0: And flea flicker.
1: Flea flicker. Jacksonville throwing it deep, and it was right on the money. Graham Lux couldn't drag it in. It was hit him right in the hands. What a throw by the halfback, Jacksonville. And that just shows his athletic abilities. Great basketball player. Has played since he was a freshman in football, basketball, their sports as well. And you can see that a great, accurate throw there on the deep ball. Oh. Should have been a touchdown.
0: Yeah, Neil, that wasn't bad coverage. But
1: no.
0: That ball was dropped in the bucket. Boy, right in the hands. You got to make that catch.
1: Perfectly
0: on that. You don't get too many of those plays, you know, where you run the trick play. You won't probably come back to that.
1: Good time to do it. Caught the Wolverines off balance a little bit. But, yeah, as you said, they were ready. They did cover it well. It hit Lux right in the hands. Over the shoulder, couldn't bring it down. Here's now they move in. They're moving Jacksonville around a little bit. Some jet sweep action there from the slot. Wolverines good defense that time as they stop him right at the line of scrimmage. No gain really on the play. Third down and 10.
0: I think tackled by number 50. Was that 52? I don't see a 52 on our. Or did I miss that, Matt? 22. Yeah, okay.
1: Marshall Warnke.
0: Yep, that's as you say. I misread the number, but yeah, he did a nice job stepping up and bringing the runner down, you know, solo like that for no gain.
1: Third and 10 at the Wolverines 33. And hand it off, draw play, Jackson Boat, big hole left side, Boat make a man miss, down the sideline, Boat tiptoeing, and he'll have first down yardage. So they caught him off guard with the draw play on third and long, and Boat all the way down. He's going to move him back a slight bit and say he stepped out at the 15-yard line, but that's a gain of 18 on third down and 10. Another Harvey's five-star first down for the Hawks.
0: Yeah, little misdirection led, you know, kind of a counter play like that in there, and really had the down blocks, the kickout blocks, and then he had a lead blocker up the hole, and you know he got to the outside. He got 10 yards without really getting touched.
1: Good first looking drive here for Hartley Melvin Sanborn. They've got first and 10 at the 15. Alex Vogt in the shotgun. Two receivers left are Smith and Lux. Tight ends are both right. Jet sweep again. Fake it to McCoy Smith. Alex Vogt, keeper. He's got room, and he's into the end zone. Touchdown, Hawks. He was untouched from 15 yards out. Great play design there. Open things wide open for the quarterback to walk in for six.
0: Yeah, they're doing a good job on the faking like that. And then, you know, blocking, you know, you heard Coach say they had a little trouble with blocking last week and you know, some assignments, but doing a much better job of it here tonight.
1: 15-yard touchdown run for Alex Vogt, and the Hawks will try the extra point as it is McCoy Smith that will kick it. And it's Jackson Vogt, the holder for HMS. Point after tries brought to you by Don Pearson, Ford, Lincoln, Mercury, and Spencer. A little bit of a bobbled snap. Nice job by Jackson Vogt to get it down. And Smith's kick up and through. 5:37 to go first quarter on your West Coast scoreboard. Hawks strike first, HMS 7, South O'Brien 0 on Big Country 107.7.

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1: Harley Melvin Sanborn, 8-play, 47-yard drive, takes 3:58 off the clock, capped off by the 15-yard touchdown run by the quarterback, Alex Vogt, who looked good as a sophomore. Started as a freshman at quarterback last year, Kevin, and he can spin it. We saw some promising things from him last year, and you can see he's grown quite a bit, just his handle of the offense this year so far.
2: Doing a nice job on the faking, and when he's called on to run, he's, you know, finding the hole. Both are, you know, he and his brother, I'm sure the brothers, aren't they?
1: Yes.
2: Yeah. Jackson, Alex, that you can tell they play like they're a grade older than what they are, because they're waiting for their blocks, they're being patient running and finding the holes, and you can really see that they're getting better as they get older, and they're not, you know, they're only sophomore and junior.
1: Good looking first drive for the Hawks after the fourth down stop. Turning that into a touchdown. That was a really short kick, almost not an onside, but just Hawks saying, we're not going to give it deep and give you a chance to return anything. You're going to have to earn it on offense. Not really showing much respect for this Wolverines offense as they'll kick it short and have great field position. Will South O'Brien near midfield, first and 10 at their own 47-yard line, 5:32 to go first quarter. On your West O scoreboard, 7-0 Hawks. Wolverines on offense for the second time. Couldn't quite get a first down at a fourth and short, and went for the quick, almost bubble screen type pass, and HMS defended it well to get the stop, the turnover on downs.
2: Can't beat the field position they've started with both times here tonight.
1: Very good position. Can they take advantage here? They had a couple nice runs to Steins. They'll fake it to Steins here. Now here's Noah Whitrock around the right side. Cuts back. That was a nice job cutting back. He would have been tackled to the line of scrimmage. Able to just kind of bend his body back left and then lunge forward for about five.
2: Yeah, that was a really nice finish to that run, because it looked like he was going to get kind of swallowed up for a no gain or maybe a yard, and planted that outside foot, just drove ahead and dove and got those extra yards.
1: 6 foot, 175-pound junior Noah Whitrock taking over at quarterback this year for the Wolverines.
2: Have a different tailback in here, Matt.
1: Two receivers right, one left. Hand off left side and spun down and thrown down. Loss on the play. It's Connor Hedberg that's in there, 5'7", 165-pound junior, starting linebacker, getting the carry there, but he was thrown down for a loss on the play of two. It'll be third down and 7. Didn't see who made the play there for HMS initially, but
2: yeah, but like you said, just flung down to the ground. Didn't have any momentum to carry him forward to try to gain any extra yards at the end of that run. Good job of wrapping up and making sure they by the Hawks to make sure they had the runner and just not allow him to escape and get any positive yardage.
1: Riley Mattingly, who had good contain there. And here's third and long. Whitrock fakes, rolls right, in trouble. Tucks it, runs, and pushes out of bounds after a couple. He'll pick up, make it a shorter fourth down. It'll be fourth and about 5 for the Wolverines.
2: Got the three back, I think.
1: Got two, maybe three.
2: Yeah, might have got four.
1: Call it a gain of 3 or 4. It'll be fourth down and 4.
2: Yards to go. Yeah, I think that was a was that a run all the way, you think, there?
1: It looked like he was looking downfield to find a receiver. No, it did look like a designed run, yes.
2: But it looked like his receivers were running routes downfield, and I don't know if he just decided early to tuck that or
1: possibly. Does set up a much more punt. Fourth. No, they're going to punt it now. It is fourth and about 4, so they're going to play the field position game, try to pin the Hawks deep. And it is Jackson Vogt back to return the punt for the Hawks. Almost got a hand on it. Was Mastberg in end-over-end kick. Not bad. Caught by Vogt. Not an easy catch there as he goes down immediately, but does secure it right at the 20-yard line where the Hawks will have it first down and 10. So about 30 yards of field position gain there for the Wolverines, roughly. And didn't like their chances picking up fourth and fourth and about 4. So they'll play it smart, kick it, and play defense, try to get a short field. 3:20 to go in the first quarter, and the Hawks will start their second drive on offense.
2: Yeah, I think that was a good move. I mean, play the field position, see if you can get your defense to get a stop, or just, you know, try to force the Hawks into a long drive, long field.
1: Alex Vogt passing first down, rolls. All right, stiff arms the defensive end by time. Now he tucks it and runs. What a play by Vogt, the sophomore, stiff arming the end there. I think that was Jasper Johnson to buy time. He was going to be sacked and ends up turning into a nice gain on first as the sophomore quarterback picks up 6, almost 7, second down and 3.
2: That's where, as a coach, you know, you do the right thing. You punt and you get them into your defense into a position to make a big play, and just can't quite make that play to get that.

0: get the loss of yardage on first down and, you know, give yourself a better chance to get the ball back on downs.
1: Yeah, you want when you punt there, it's like, all right, you want a three and out so bad there to get it right back on a short field and not allow a first down. Second and three, though, still a chance to do that, but they'll need to make a play here. Vote in trouble, gets it out quick. Heads up play to get it out of his hands quickly with the defender on him, and I think he lobbed it out too. That's the tight end on the reception, Hunter Daggett. For HMS.
0: About a 20-yard gain, I think, Matt, or 19,
1: 46, you're right, 19-yard gain, good math, partner. And a first down, Harvey's five-star first down for the Hawks.
0: Yeah, nice little job of, you know, faking the run, pulling lineman, you know, to the left, and the quarterback kind of rolling out on naked bootleg to the, you know, a little bit to the right and dumping to that back who slipped out in the right flat. No linebackers there because they were all following pursuit to the ball for the running play.
1: So, Vogt, we've been talking about how well he's played. That's actually his first completed pass because he's had some nice runs. Now here's a jet sweep. That's that Graham Lux, the 6'7 wide receiver running the jet sweep there. And the senior Lux, a nice showing the moves there with that size and has another nice first down run. Almost
0: about nine.
1: Got
0: there.
1: The chains move there again. He picks up nine, second down and one.
0: Yeah, you don't see too many 6'7 ball carriers.
1: Unless it's after a catch normally, yeah, the run after a catch. But Lux picks up nine on the jet sweep. A lot of jet sweep motion action here we've seen so far from HMS. And you see that from a lot of teams, a lot of the Sioux County, Lyon County teams, BHRV. Some of those teams have had a lot of success with this kind of offense.
0: Yeah, get moving, get, you know, bring that third. You have, with the backfield and quarterbacks that usually always run, you got a three people that can all run the ball.
1: Second and short, Jackson Vogt moves the chains as he gets the run up the middle for first down yardage. Down, we'll see, about the, I think the 37, got about 38-yard line, I guess we'll say, call it officially a gain of 7, but the Hawks move the chains again, another Harvey's five-star first down.
0: Yeah, the bigger line for the Hawks, you know, you would think that that's what they'll want to gravitate to, you know, using their size and experience. That they're kind of, they've got some seniors up front there. They've got four seniors starting on that offensive line. That's, you know, that's got to be the strength of their team right now.
1: That's led the way for them in this first quarter. As we're at 30 seconds to go, here is Jackson Vogt again, and that's a draw play to the left side here, and Wolverines there, nice job defensively on that one.
0: Good job
1: following that up,
0: shedding the block. They Meandering out, pulling, and the line outside backer there did a nice job taking that block on, you know, making him kind of whiff and being able to bring the runner down for a 1 yard gain.
1: Three Wolverine defenders in the area. Roman Harms led the way there first, the 5'8", 175-pound junior linebacker. That brings us to the end of the first quarter. A quickly moving first quarter. Hawks lead it by a touchdown. HMS 7, South O'Brien 0. Hawks ball second and 9 at the Wolverines' 37-yard line when we come back on Big Country 107.7.

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1: Start of the second quarter, second down and nine, HMS on the South O'Brien 37 on your Westo scoreboard, 7-0. Hartley, Melvin, Sanborn, Hawks looking to add to that lead. Matt Groenwald on the call here, Kevin Fondlander with me. Thanks for joining us for week two of high school football, a hot one, a hot Friday night in the state of Iowa. Heat Index values in the triple digits today. A lot of game kickoffs got moved back tonight for the Heat. This one on time. And HMS is not showing any signs of being worse for the wear because of the Heat, as they've been moving the ball consistently on offense. Here's another nice run left side. That goes to Jackson Vogt as he picks up 6 yards, 5 yards there. Third down and a long three, a short four.
2: Well, you sure got to think, Matt, that on a night like this, like you're saying, the Heat with the size and the experience on the up front that the Hawks have, running, you know, as of right now, running about 10, 11, 12 plays more than South O'Brien, that's going to be a wear down factor as the game moves on.
1: Jackson Vogt now 29 yards rushing. Alex Vogt with 35 for the Hawks. 11:15 to go, second quarter. Third down and four at the South O'Brien 32. Back to pass. Alex Vogt looks right. Tucks it, wants to run, hit, and now brought down. And it was Roman Harms again who got there on the blitz first. Held him up just enough, and then help came. Big blitz and a big time for it. And a nice play there by South O'Brien, forcing a fourth down and long after the sack.
2: You know, really, really doing a good job of, you know, getting people and getting into the quarterback. And not just one, it became one, two, and then three quickly got there. And, you know, when you're smaller, maybe undersized, you know, inexperienced team like that, you know, you've got to roll the dice a little bit and throw some blitzes, do some things that are unconventional to try to you know, change the game up a little bit, force this fourth down.
1: Hawks are going to go for it on fourth down and seven from the South O'Brien 35. Two receivers each side. Now Jackson Vogt in motion left to right. They got everyone going right. Come back left and had it to...
2: Nice defensive play by...
1: And it was incomplete. And another good defensive play, I think that's...
2: 18.
1: Roman Harms. No, pardon me, not Roman Harms. That's Noah Whitrock.
2: Whitrock, quarterback, yeah.
1: Making the play, helping his team out defensively as the Wolverines get a big fourth down stop.
2: You know, did a nice job, Matt, of timing it. You know, got that hand in on the ball right as it was getting to the receiver and breaking that up. You know, nice timing, nice play.
1: So big fourth down stop for South O'Brien. 10:20 to go, second quarter. They'll start on offense once again, first and 10 at their own 35, and got a timeout. I think this might be an actual official's timeout for water break due to the heat.
2: Give them a little moogalooga juice, you know, on these hot nights. You know, you got to give them something a little extra.
1: Absolutely, and we will keep it here for this quick water break and be back with you here with action shortly. 10:20 to go, second quarter. 7-0 Hawks, Class A District 1 matchup. Both teams getting district play going here early, week two, and looking to start 1-0. In district play, a district that's going to be tough, usually is, when you have teams like West Sioux, you have teams like MMCRU in this district as well. Sibley O'Cheadon, still a lot of talent from a very good team last year left, and who am I missing? There's another good team out there out west too, and in District 1.
2: Were they in with Galen?
1: And Galen started, yes. Got a win last week, yep. As well. Thank you. Had an impressive win against Hinton last week, mm-hmm. Looking good. So West Sioux, Galen at the top of the standings right now at 1-0. All other teams lost their opening game in Class A District 1. Back at it now, first and 10 at the own 35 of South O'Brien. Here's Whitrock, option play left. Didn't pitch it, kept it, hit right away, and brought down, and it's no game, maybe a loss on the play for Whitrock on the run. Nice play there. It's Luke Daggle, middle linebacker, has been on a lot of tackles, number 42. He was there first, loss of one on the play, second down and 11.
2: You know, corner came, did a good job coming up fast like that on the back. You know, he really wanted to pitch that thing, but the defensive back got into the, you know, the backfield there with the pitch man quick enough that he didn't want to risk a fumble.
1: Hawks' new defensive look this year, really five defensive backs. They play kind of a nickel with Joe Berman's called the star defensive back. And now Whitrock in trouble and sacked and thrown down. The pressure was Wiersma first, and then it was Lux who came in on the weak side as Whitrock tried to run away from Wiersma and got the sack on the play. So back-to-back negative plays for this Wolverines offense. Nice job, HMS, defensively. Big loss on that one. We'll see what they call it officially. Loss of seven, third down and 18.
2: Yeah, two negative plays in a row, Matt, and just the exercise that the Hawks have, you know, is really starting to show up.
1: Now they switch Wiersma and Lux.

0: the sides defensively. So moving guys around, different sides of the formation, different looks. Shotgun snap, Whitrock pressured again. The screen. It's picked off by Massberger, the nose tackle. The defensive tackle, Eli Massberger, and the senior gets the interception. He read the screen. He was right on the back. Whitrock drew everybody in, tried to throw it over the defense. Did a nice job of that, but what a play by the defensive tackle Eli Massberger gets.
1: You know, interception. He saw that right away. The offensive lineman just opened up the sieve and let him in, and he hit the brakes and saw that it was going to be a middle screen and started backpedaling, got that arm up, and hauled in the pass.
0: Excellent play by Eli Massberger, and the Hawks right back in business. After they got stopped on fourth down, they'll have good field position off the interception, first and 10 at the South O'Brien 31, 8:57 to go second quarter to start this drive.
1: Yeah, just like you said, Matt, just the heads up. You know, it was a smart play, and he had to make a nice effort to get that, as he's backpedaling, get that arm up in the air to haul that pass in.
0: Stuck the one arm up and brought it almost a one-handed catch by the defensive tackle. Three receivers now left. One of those is a tight end. They'll run option left. Vogt pitches to Vogt. Here's Jackson Vogt. Goes left. Cuts back right and shows the little burst as he finds some room to run. There was not much space to operate, and Jackson found room to get yardage, and that might have moved the chains. It did. He picks up 11. It's another Harvey's five-star first down, and the Hawks into the red zone at the South O'Brien 20.
1: Hawks starting to, you know, impose their will a little bit more here, both defensively and offensively, Matt.
0: Jackson Vogt now 40 yards rushing on 11 carries for the Hawks. Checking in for HMS, Wyatt Brigham, sophomore, 6'6", 270-pound offensive lineman. Eli Massberger a little bit, maybe just so hot out there, maybe a little tired. He's coming off, or maybe he got banged up there as he was, of course, in on offensive line after getting the interception was Massberger, so they replace him. He'll come get a breather on the sideline, but looks to be okay. Just a hot night out there.
1: Yeah.
0: Big formation, everyone in at tight end or line, except one receiver is Smith. Hand it off, read option action, fake it to Jackson Vogt. Alex Vogt keeps it, goes right, and does get a good gain there, another good quarterback run as Vogt continues to show the wheels and his ability with vision as a ball carrier to find open space. Gets six there, second down and four.
1: Well, you know, like you said, that formation, the Hawks had every single offensive player, you know, within about 8 yards of each other on the line of scrimmage, and just let everybody go straight ahead, and the quarterback just followed the way.
0: Coach Delzer told me new formation this year, instead of four wide, two wides, two tights, but a lot of the same play calls, just for same plays, different looks offensively, and it's paying dividends thus far. Here's a jet sweep, Jackson Vogt in the open space and into the end zone, touchdown Jackson Vogt from 15 yards out, jet sweep left to right, and the Hawks strike again and take the 13-0 lead.
1: Yeah, and they've had a lot of success with that jet sweep like that, you know, just kicking out and letting him turn up then inside and follow the lead blocker and just big chunks of yards every time they run that, Matt.
0: You know, when you maybe don't have a team that's just going to line up and block straight and run it straight at teams, you got to get a little creative with your zone blocking scheme, and it's worked thus far. They've done a nice job opening up holes kind of in that zone scheme running the ball tonight for HMS.
1: Yeah.
0: Extra point up and good for McCoy Smith, and that PAT is good. That's brought to you by Don Pearson Ford. Hawks lead at 14-0 over South O'Brien. 7:50 to go second quarter in the battle for O'Brien County on Big Country 107.7.
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0: Three-play, 31-yard drive after the Eli Massberger interception. Takes 107 off the clock, capped off by the Jackson Vogt 15-yard jet sweep touchdown run. 7:50 to go second quarter on your Westo scoreboard. 14-0, Hartley, Melvin Sanborn.
1: You know, South O'Brien's just got to try to find something to get a couple first downs here and start feeling like, okay, we can move the ball here. Right now, they just don't have – not playing with much confidence right now, Matt. You know, haven't had a first down. You know, only had the ball for 9 offensive plays so far.
0: Got to get something going offensively, and just kind of more of the same last week when they struggled against West Monona. I think it was Whitrock went down in that game, got hurt, and is back now. That was a large part of their struggles offensively last week, but just kind of undersized and a young team, not a lot of seniors, as we talked about. A fair amount of juniors, but a lot of freshmen and sophomores on this Wolverines team are going to have to grow up quick this season.
1: 20 freshmen and sophomores on the Wolverines roster.
0: And here's another short kick by the Hawks, right to Roman Harms. He feels

0: Holds it at about the 37-yard line. Gets what he can. Nice job getting something there on the return for Harms. As he's out past the 45, well, right about the 45-yard line is where they'll mark him out. So another short field, another good field position for South O'Brien after the short kick. Can they find a way finally to string some first downs together and take advantage of the short field?
1: Yeah, he did a nice job. He got, you know, didn't have any lead blockers up there, you know, for him. Got a hold of it and got 8 yards, I think, you know, upfield before, you know, getting hit out of bounds like that. To, you know, at least try to give yourself as good a field position as you can. So if you do get a couple first downs, you're in their territory a little bit.
0: First and 10 at their own 45. Well, they'll start this drive. 7:45 to go, second quarter. Wolverines looking for their first points of the game, trailing by 2 touchdowns. That's a quarterback keeper the whole way on the shotgun for Whitrock, just trying to drive straight ahead and get something on first down. They don't. Maybe a yard. No, not even. Back to the line of scrimmage. No gain on the play. Second down and 10.
1: Hawks brought 2 linebackers on that, both in the look like the center guard gap on each side, and every gap was filled, and he just had nowhere to go.
0: Yeah, they filled gaps nicely there and just crunched down the middle. Didn't give Whitrock anywhere to run. He's now 6 carries for just 1 yard after a couple negative plays on the last drive, with including the sack. So second and 10. Wolverines go 2 receivers right, 1 left with a tight end left. And now in motion is Erdman right to left. They'll hand it off to Steins, I believe that is, up the middle. Braden Steins gets a couple. But that's it, and it'll be 3rd down and long. Gain of 2. It'll be 3rd down and 8, almost 8.5.
1: Boy, they kept coming back only about a yard. And just nowhere to go.
0: No, not a hole there. Hawks defense doing a good job pursuit-wise, and their up-front defensive linemen really doing a good job at the point of the attack,
1: yeah.
0: Not getting pushed back, just holding serve and letting everyone else come up and fill those holes.
1: Yeah, and not a lot of threat, you know, for deep balls, anything like that, passing, so the Hawks know that, and everybody's pretty much within 5 yards of the ball.
0: Big rush. Daigle in there again, yeah. As Luke Daigle's been excellent here in this first half at middle linebacker, and they did say he got the sack. I thought it might have been grounding. I thought Whitrock did get it away, but they say the knee came down first before he got the throw away, so a sack for Luke Daigle.
1: Well, they gave an incomplete.
0: Now they do say incomplete. The official was holding the spot, I guess, just to be safe,
1: yeah.
0: So now they do say incomplete.
1: So I think
0: nice
1: he
0: job
1: was,
0: by Whitrock getting it away.
1: Like you said, man, he was looking downfield through the other officials and saying, okay, what do you got? And that was good because the tackle happened so fast, I think he was actually trying to throw it, and he went down so fast.
0: I think so, too. Yeah, Daigle just lightning quick in there from his middle linebacker spot on the blitz. 4th and 9, and the Wolverines will punt it away. It's Jackson Vogt back to return it to zone, about 28-yard line. Short line drive kick caught by Vogt. Fair caught right at about the 27-28, where HMS will take over. 1st and 10, 6:01 to go, second quarter. Hawks do have 2 timeouts remaining and plenty of time on the clock, leading by 2 touchdowns in this one.
1: Yeah. Knowing the way they've moved the ball, I would think that they have 6 minutes is an eternity for them to be able to mount a scoring drive.
0: Plenty of time to put something in the end zone here, or just do what you want here with 2 timeouts and the whole playbook open. And we've liked some of Coach Jeremiah Delzer here first few years at the Hawks. The results offensively, the yards, the stats maybe haven't always reflected, but we've liked a lot of the play calls and the designs we've seen, and I'm liking what I'm seeing here tonight with the jet sweep action and some of the things we've seen here just kind of moving guys around.
1: Mm-hmm. And that first game played an awful tough opponent.
0: Pioneers are going to be a good team. Here's a fumble, though, by Jackson Vogt. The option play to the right, and Jackson had a good gain of about 5, but it is Roman Harms again as he's – no, pardon me, that's Noah Whitrock with the fumble recovery. He's done a great job at safety, Noah Whitrock, the Wolverines quarterback. So game's first turnover is on the Hawks. Wolverines defense gets it on the fumble recovery, and South O'Brien will have 1st and 10 at the HMS 33, 5:53 to go second quarter.
1: Well, he got his turnover back. He threw the interception. Now he recovered the fumble here and flipped the field for the Wolverines. So we'll see what they can do here.
0: Timeout for a water break. We'll take one as well. I'm getting a little parched myself. 5:53 to go second quarter. HMS 14 and South O'Brien 0 on Big Country 107.7.
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0: 5:53 to go, second quarter on your West Coast scoreboard. Hartley, Melvin, Sanborn, 14 South.

0: Ryan, 0. And Kevin, Hawks have really looked good, played smooth, played pretty mistake-free football until the fumble there, the game's first turnover. Haven't really seen penalties yet.
1: Yeah, no penalties, Matt.
0: Just that fumble there gives the Wolverines good field position here, and they really need to take advantage of that and get some points off turnovers here.
1: Let's see if they maybe take a shot downfield here on the first play to try to loosen up the defense a little bit and for the running game.
0: It's been a lot of Whitrock carries thus far. Now here's a Steins carry, and just no holes as Hawks getting pressure every time, almost challenging the Wolverines to throw it over the top.
1: Yeah.
0: As Steins back to the line of scrimmage, and that's it. No gain on the play, second down and 10.
1: They're bringing people hard up front, and it just not much for running lanes, you know, to get into for the Wolverines. So, I just would have been a nice time to, you know, even a quick slant, just throwing something to see if you can catch them, you know, with a linebacker coming, vacating a spot, maybe having a window to throw a pass into.
0: And we've seen some good receivers here since they've switched to this spread south of Bryan. Brody Van Beek last year really fast. Eric Paulson, excellent athlete a few years ago at receiver, but who can step up and kind of be that go-to downfield receiver for South O'Brien this year? They need someone, and they'll need someone in this game to do that. Here's Whitrock, quarterback power up off center and right guard. Got a couple of yards on second down, maybe three. It'll be third down and 7.
1: Yeah, now you're into a situation they know you're going to probably look to throw here on third and fourth down if it's, you know, if you don't get the first down on third down. And defense is going to be a little more ready than they would have been maybe on a, you know, play action pass on first down.
0: Third and 7 at the 30 on this third down here with 4.5 to play second quarter, 14-0 HMS. Third and 7 Wolverines. They'll go two receivers each side. Shotgun, Whitrock. Now Erdman right to left. They'll go back to the right away from that motion. And Whitrock showing some moves there as an option, I believe. But
1: he
0: tucked and kept that one the whole way. And that's been the Wolverines' offense thus far. It's been Noah Whitrock running the ball, his 8th carry. And got about 6 yards there, 4th down and very short.
1: Boy, the Hawks are really bringing their cornerbacks up hard on that pitch man. And, you know, really forcing the quarterback to take that, you know, alley up the, right off the end there and try to run the ball.
0: Wolverines wanted to go quick, and then something wasn't right. Coach Furman pretty mad over on the sideline, so they couldn't catch the Hawks off guard. They called the timeout. We'll take a break. 4th and inches for South O'Brien on the HMS 23-yard line. We'll be back on Big Country 107.7.

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1: 4:09 to go, second quarter on your Westo scoreboard. Hartley, Melvin, Sanborn 14, South O'Brien 0. Fourth down and one officially, but really fourth and inches for the Wolverines on the HMS 20, about 23, 24 yard line.
2: Up under center here.
1: We haven't seen that from Wet Rock much. Will they just sneak it? No, they're going to hand it off. He almost stumbled. They go to Steins.
2: Oh, I think he got it.
1: Leans forward, trying to get one, and I don't know if he did. Yeah, you right, might be right, Kevin. Hunter Daggett there right away.
2: Yeah, they're not going to, yeah.
1: And they say did not get it, so no gain on the play. On fourth and inches, they can't get the run up the middle for the first, and the Hawks another fourth down stop defensively.
2: Boy, on fourth and inches, I thought that it would have been a sneak there, Matt.
1: Remember when we used to watch Jackson Lusher for this South O'Brien team run fourth down shotgun quarterback draws that would be successful, or they'd run it on third and long and it'd be successful
2: get
1: sometimes.
2: 5-6 yards, yeah. Yeah, that was
1: missed opportunity there, really, for the Wolverines after the fumble, and we're getting the ball going. Had a good chance to move the sticks there, couldn't do it. 4:05 to go, second quarter. Hawks back to pass, and wide open is Lux. Nobody on him. Miscommunication there defensively, and they checked, and then Lux into the second level. It's Whitrock there on the tackle. But HMS takes advantage as Lux was wide open on the play, all the way past midfield down to the 46-yard line on the play. Gain of 31.
2: You know, nice tackle. I got to say that. He was wide open, but nice tackle by Noah Whitrock there, because he's got to try to, in an open field, stop the big receiver like that and really use the sideline as his friend, and was in good position to make the tackle when he cut back to try to get back around him. But
1: I don't know if that was an audible, because Lux was uncovered and they just saw it and said, and they just snapped it and threw it quick little fade route out to him. So I think it was kind of an audible there. So credit sophomore quarterback Alex Vogt for recognizing that. Quick break here for another water stoppage. We'll take a break. 3:58 to go, second quarter on your Westo scoreboard. HMS 14, South O'Brien 0 on Big Country 107.7.
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1: 3:58 to go in the second. 14-0 HMS, and the Hawks with a first down and 10 at the South O'Brien 46. Another Harvey's five-star first down on that 31-yard pass play just before the break from Alex Vogt to Graham Lux. HMS in the home maroon uniforms, of course, with maroon pants, helmets, and uniforms, gold letters and numbers, gold trim, and the Wolverines in their road white uniforms with the black helmets and black pants. Shotgun formation, two tight ends right. They'll try to run into that power side. They blitz and do hit Vogt in the backfield. He did a great job just getting positive yardage there. Could have been hit for a loss of two or three. Ends up getting one. So really, that's the yards that don't show up in the stat sheet. Vogt only gets a one-yard carry there, but it's really a four-yard gain when you think about it that way, second down and nine.
2: Yeah, he knew he was going to get hit right away on that blitz and just kind of went into the lower the shoulders and drop the helmet a little bit and just plow ahead and get whatever you can.
1: Did a good job getting what he did there, one, but prevented a loss of three on that play. Hawks do the hard count there, see if they can get a jump. Then they look over to the sideline. Now they'll shift left, right to left. They go the two tight ends left side. Speed option left, pitch, Jackson Vogt. That time he's brought down. Connor Hedberg was there first for the Wolverines. Also in there, Marshall Warnke, big loss on the play on that option as they lose 5 yards, third down and 14.
2: Yeah, I think South O'Brien shifted as well to the formation like that, and I think must have seen something to where they kind of had an idea what the play was and what was coming at them, because they were moving at the snap and had great penetration, got a 5 yard loss out of it right away.
1: 2:40 to go, second quarter on your Westo scoreboard. Hawks now a third and 14 after that loss of five at the 50-yard line. We'll see if they think about it in terms of two downs here to get it. Alex fakes, has to roll left away from pressure, and now wide open left side. He's running and has first down yardage. Alex Vogt down inside the 30-yard line to about the 25-yard line. We'll say that mark him at the, it's going to be the 25. That's a gain of 25 on third and 14. Vogt showing the wheels there. Alex Vogt, great heads-up play to spin away from the pressure and get the big gain.
2: You know, didn't see if the person who was in, or when he spun out of that, that was the end who had to contain that. But once he broke contain, there was nobody left there. All the defensive backs

0: that run downfield. The linebackers had drifted back, and he was free to run for, you know, the 25 yards.
1: Wide open on that left side of the field, as you mentioned, for a gain of 25 down to the 25. First and 10, Hawks, another Harvey's five-star first down with 2:20 to go, second quarter. Jet sweep action now left to right. That's McCoy Smith trying to get around the right side end, and good pursuit there by the Wolverines. Hedberg there again, Warnke there again. Those two starting to make some plays defensively and really getting to the ball quickly, both those linebackers. Another tackle for loss here by South O'Brien. Loss of two on the jet sweep to Smith, second down and 12.
0: Yeah, just strung him out and doesn't have that breakaway speed to outrun it or make that hard cut and really drive up. And good pursuit by the Wolverines to get in there and get a negative play again on first down, negative 2 yards.
1: 1:45 to go. Hawks have one timeout remaining. South O'Brien with two. Second and 12, almost 13 for HMS. Now some confusion there looking over to the sideline. Coach Delzer likes to signal in plays. He has the two guys over there signaling in, so they don't know which guy is doing the signals they're actually going to take, I think, so the defense can't identify that. And then, well, the signals got crossed there, and they got to take their final timeout, so we'll take a break. Minute 30 to go in the first half. Timeout Hawks. They lead it 14-0, second and 12 on the South O'Brien 28. This is the Battle for O'Brien County on Big Country 107.7.
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1: 90 seconds to go, second quarter on your Westo scoreboard on your Big Country Regional Game of the Week. Hartley Melvin Sanborn 14, South O'Brien 0. I'm Matt Groenwald. Thanks for joining us. Kevin Fondlander with me here in the broadcast booth in Hartley tonight at Peterson Field on a hot night of Week 2 high school football in Iowa. Second and 12, Hawks. Fake the jet sweep, fake the handoff. Now it's Alex Vogt running right side and picking his way behind the lead block of his brother Jackson Vogt, and got a nice gain. Really, they're on second down and long to set up a third down and manageable. Actually, I thought he got more. They're going to say only a gain of three. Looked like he got about five or six.
0: Yeah, ran a long ways, but yeah.
1: Well, they inch it forward another inch. We'll say gain of four, third down and eight. It looked like a lot more than that. Now they go quickly, and then
0: the ball come out.
1: I think it was supposed to be a handoff. Alex got it back and then just lunged forward.
0: No, it came out. They gave it to South O'Brien.
1: Oh, pardon me, it did. It was. I thought it was Vogt running. No, it was a miscommunication there. So another fumble there by HMS, and the ball. Did it not go to the quarterback and went forward and got kicked maybe? Didn't really. I was trying to do the stats there, Kevin.
0: It definitely came out while he was up. But then a matter of when he went down, did he have control of it or not, or did South O'Brien get it? Couldn't see from our angle here. But the official was down there and gave it to the Wolverines.
1: So it is a fumble and a recovery by South O'Brien. Their second recovered fumble as they get the stop they need there to keep it a two-touchdown game. So first and 10, Wolverines at their own 15, 58 seconds to go first quarter, and they're just going to quarterback sneak it there. Well, now they run the sneak on first and 10, but not on fourth and inches, Kevin, but as Whitrock keeps it and does pick up 2 yards, almost three, second down and about seven.
0: They just want to get the halftime down, you know, down 14, and I'd say for the way the game has kind of gone so far, that would be a good position, about as good a position as they could be in right now.
1: Hawks have had a couple opportunities they've let slip away, some good drives that have ended with fumbles, and South O'Brien has not gotten things going offensively, but those turnovers have kept them within striking distance. It will be Hawks ball to start the second half of note, and they're letting the clock run, and it's just a Whitrock sneak again, and he picks up couple more that time, about three. It'll be third down and five, and I think that'll
0: might be
1: bring us
0: play
1: to the end of the first half. They will let it run out, and we'll head to the locker room. Halftime on your Westo scoreboard, Hawks by two touchdowns, HMS 14, South O'Brien 0. We'll get your first half stats when we come back on Big Country 107.7.

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1: Class A District 1 action here in week 2 of high school football. And at halftime at Peterson Field here in Hartley, it's HMS 14 and South O'Brien 0. Kevin Fondlander, a couple of Hawks touchdown drives. How'd we get to this halftime score?
2: Well, in the first quarter with 5:57 left in the half, it was an 8-play drive that took 3 minutes and 58 seconds, 15-yard run by Alex Vogt. And that was a four, capped off that 47-yard drive. Extra point was good, making it 7-0 at that point. The Hawks added another one in the second quarter with 7:50 to go, three plays. 1 minute, 7-second drive that covered 31 yards, 15-yard run by Jackson Vogt this time. Extra point good again, made it 14-0. And as you said earlier, that drive was set up by the interception by, I believe, Eli Massbergen, and on that middle screen, and gave him that great field position. So they had the short field to work with.
1: The defensive tackle interception. Any level of football, you love when you see a defensive lineman, especially an interior defensive lineman, get the interception. It's always fun to see a big nose tackle get that and do something with it after. He couldn't really do anything with the ball after it, but a big play that led to points for the Hawks off that nice play by Massbergen reading the screen. Looking at your first half stats, we'll start with HMS, who leads it here in this one. Hawks, 145 yards rushing as a team in the first half on 22 carries. Alex Vogt led the way, 10 carries, 83 yards. Jackson Vogt, 9 for 51. Each of the Vogt brothers scored a touchdown and each had a fumble in that first half. Graham Lux, 1 carry, 9 yards. McCoy Smith, 2 for 2. And passing, mostly running in the first half for the Hawks. Alex Vogt passing 2 for 3 for 50 yards. Jackson Vogt 0 for 1 on the trick play. Could have had a touchdown. It was through the hands of Graham Lux on a nicely timed trick play and a great throw by the halfback Jackson Vogt. And Graham Lux did have a 31-yard catch in this game in the first half. Hunter Daggett caught the other Hawks pass for 19 yards. 195 yards of offense in the first two quarters for Hartley Melvin Sanborn. South O'Brien, their offensive struggles from last week continue. Just 21 yards of offense in the first half. 24 yards rushing on 16 carries. Noah Whitrock, 10 for 15. Braden Stein, 5 for 11. Connor Hedberg, 1 carry for negative 2 yards. Whitrock passing, 1 for 3 for minus 3 yards. He had an interception as well. And Max Erdman caught that pass. That was the fourth down pass. Tried to get it out quick, fourth and about, what was it, 1, but lost 3 on that play for the turnover on downs. So just 21 total yards for the Wolverines in the first half. As you mentioned, Kevin, you look at that, you're looking at 195 yards for the Hawks in the first half. You said it, the fumbles have kept them in at 14-0. That's about as good as you can hope for after the first two quarters that South O'Brien played. Still within striking distance, still you put one good drive together, you punch it in, you're within a score.
2: Yeah.
1: But they got to start getting the chains moving, get some first downs, and get things going offensively. And really it starts up front, I think. Hawks are challenging them, they're bringing pressure. Can they throw it over the top? Because there's no running lanes there because HMS is just bringing so many guys to the line of scrimmage.
2: Well, here's a stat that tells you all you need to know. 7 first downs by the Hawks, 0 for the Wolverines. So you're not going to probably be in too many games with 0 first downs in the first half.
1: 14-0 HMS as a result of that. Hawks lead the battle for O'Brien by 2 touchdowns here at halftime at Peterson Field in Hartley. We will take a break and be back to check some other area scores from around northwest Iowa. That's on the way here on Big Country 107.7.

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1: Halftime in Hartley, and it's HMS 14, South O'Brien 0 in the battle for O'Brien County. Elsewhere tonight in Week 2 here in Northwest Iowa, 8-player action. Big matchup there district-wise, and it's Remsen St. Mary's leading GTRA 29-14. St. Mary's, rough year last year. A lot of freshmen and sophomores that played on that team. A little bit more experienced this year, and GTRA had a week one win against North Iowa, then lost a close one to West Bend Mallard last week, and it's the Hawks on top of the Titans, that young Titans team in the second quarter right now, 29-14. So after a rough year last year, which we're not used to seeing from Remsen St. Mary's, starting to get things going again, it looks like, and having a couple touchdown lead in the first half tonight.
2: Was North Union preseason ranked, Matt?
1: They're number nine, I believe.
2: For the Titans to go in, you know, week zero and get the win over there.
1: No, North Iowa.
2: North Iowa. I'm thinking North Union.
1: North Union is ranked, is a very good team.
2: One off there, yeah.
1: We'll see them later this season. Elsewhere, 8-player football. Bishop Garrigan ranked early season polls in the top five as well, leading Riceville 30-8. As I think Coach Marty Wadley's still there and still doing what he does for Bishop Garrigan. That's just win football games, whether it's 11-player or 8-player.
2: Yeah, he's had a really good run at Garrigan. Been there a lot of years. Was there, well before when I coached against him, 15, 16, 17 years ago.
1: Some other scores: Sioux City Heelan leading Lamar's at the half, 7-0. West Bend Mallard, mentioned them. They're already 2-0 here in week two because of a week zero win and that win over GTRA last Friday. But Kingsley Pearson taking it to the Wolverines. They lead it 20-6 in the second quarter. Does the Panthers of Kingsley Pearson. Elsewhere, Fort Dodge St. Edmund leading Newell Fonda in the second quarter, 20-13, and more 8-player action. And it's also North Kossuth, Harris Lake Park playing Northwood Kensett. Sorry about that. 34-0 Northwood Kensett at the halftime break. Tight one in, I think they call it the Beef Bowl still. Central Lyon, George Little Rock, and West Lyon, Kevin, if I'm not mistaken. Isn't that always the Beef Bowl?
2: It's always been Beef Bowl,
1: I don't know if it still is, but I want to call it the Beef Bowl because I love that. And that's 7-7 is West Lyon ranked number one. And I mean, they steamrolled everyone last year and then are ranked number one again. Central Lyon playing them tough, though. Did get stopped on fourth and goal at the one, I believe. West Lyon could have gone up 14-0, and then West Lyon answered to tie that game up 7-7 before the half. But a good one there, maybe a little closer than expected.
2: Well, big rivalry game. And Central Lyon's, we saw them 2 years ago when they gave Emmitsburg, a good game on that.
1: With a lot of sophomores that played.
2: A lot of sophomores, and Emmitsburg had that good team 2 years ago. And we thought, boy, they're going to really, next couple of years, have a couple of good teams. And they were a little down last year for what we thought they'd be. So maybe kind of getting back to it this year and going to be a little better than what people thought they'd be.
1: Okoboji, who had that big win over Hartley Melvin Sanborn last week, continuing to do their thing. Pioneers have another good football team there for Coach Eric Klaus, and they lead BHRV 17-0 at the half. That's impressive against a BHRV team that's not state champion level like they were here, 8, 9, 10 years ago, but still always a very solid team with a lot of good athletes between Boyden Hall and Rock Valley, and Okoboji shutting them out in the first half.
2: Yeah, and in Okoboji, we talked about it a little bit maybe off the air here, but still have a fair amount of players back from last year on the team that did they go 7-1 in the regular season?
1: I believe so.
2: And then I think lost
1: to eventual champion Kemper in the playoffs.
2: Yeah, in the playoffs.
1: I think beat Cherokee before playing Kemper to the playoff game. Good one over on KICD AM 1240 and 102.5. Spencer, impressive win over Humboldt last week, playing what we think is a good Carroll Tigers team. Tigers versus Tigers tonight. Carroll 14, Spencer 13 in the second quarter.
2: Yeah, I thought that was going to be a good game, going into that. And Tigers looked good last week, we pitched a shutout.
1: 26-6.
2: They scored. And end up getting one in there, yeah. But, had a nice first round win, I believe, the first one in first game win in about, 7, 8, 9 years?
1: It's been a while. Yeah. They always have a tough week one opponent, so it was a good win. The Tigers have a real tough schedule overall, especially non-district schedule, so that's continuing with Hinton, or with Carroll, rather. Carroll leads it by one in the second quarter. Other scores, Sioux Center over Sheldon in the second, 35-0. I said Hinton because I looked at the score. They're leading MMCRU in the second quarter, 18-7. So you see Galen Catholic last week got that win over Hinton here that's in this district. And now Hinton leading a decent MMCRU team that did lose a

0: lot from that outstanding team last year.
1: 23 seniors, I believe, when we counted it up down there.
0: And they did win the state championship last year. I'm not misremembering. Yeah, we saw how good they were. I was like, did they go to the title game? They won it. I thought so. So the quarterback, who was outstanding, is back. But he was about the only junior. A lot of seniors around him last year that graduated.
1: A lot of size on that team. That was a very, very good MMCRU team.
0: We saw them beat Sibley Ocheeden. And kind of just speaking of that, here's another score. Interesting. Galen, who beat Hinton, tied with Sibley Ocheeden 7-7 in the second quarter. So the Generals, tough game against BHRV, but I believe they gave up a kick return for a touchdown, and they gave up a pick six. So had just kind of had some things go against them, but Coach Mike McCarty done a good job kind of righting the ship, getting Sibley back on track this week so far.
1: You know, Generals have had a lot of good defensive teams, always kind of struggled offensively, Matt. And, you know, 7-7, you know, that kind of lead to be the case here again.
0: Some other scores now. Kingsley Pearson up on West Bend Mallard at half. It one is 20-6, but at halftime officially. Other scores around Northwest Iowa here. West Sioux leading Sioux Central 35-0 in the second. West Sioux ranked number one in class. Which are they in? In Class A, pardon me, here in the early season Radio Iowa polls. And West Sioux continues to fire on all cylinders. Had to get a new quarterback, but a lot of talent back from that good team last year that made the Dome.
1: Yeah, you don't hear that very often at West Sioux. Had to get a new quarterback, but on about quarterback number four in the last
0: decade. Yeah, we've talked about that. Three starting quarterbacks they had in high school over the course of the last 10 years in Hunter Deckers and also Blake and Dylan Wiggins, the Wiggins brothers. And Coach Sweesaw also just knows how to coach those guys up. They've got talent, but they've got a coach that knows how to coach offense and coach quarterbacks.
1: Yeah, and, you know, but about a year or two ago, maybe down a little bit, but now getting it back on track.
0: That'll about wrap up our scores as we're about to get going here in the third quarter. We'll take a quick break and be back with the start of the second half. HMS 14, South O'Brien 0 on Big Country 107.7.

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1: Hawks basketball, not quite yet. Football to start in the third quarter. Matt Groenewald, Kevin Fondland are bringing you tonight's high school football game of the week here on Big Country 107.7. As the Hawks with a two-touchdown lead will start things off. Kevin, what really stood out to you most about that first half?
2: Well, the Hawks, you know, the ability to run the ball, you know, kind of, well, you take the two turnovers away and they probably put up over 200 yards off of rush or offense that first half, and, you know, the only way they've really been stopped is stopping themselves. South O'Brien's got to find a way to get a couple first downs, a way to maybe break up, you know, the defense of the Hawks just being able to impose their will as they want.
1: Kickoff fielded by Jackson Vogt about the 14-yard line, goes left to right, finds some room, and then cutting back right to left. Jackson Vogt making men miss, and he's to the 35-40, 45-50, and Vogt might take this one the distance. 35-30, 25-20, breaks another tackle at the 15-10, 5 touchdown Jackson Vogt. As he brings that one back 85 yards for the touchdown on the kick return, Jackson Vogt starts off the second half with a bang in a big way, and now a rushing touchdown and a kick return touchdown for Jackson Vogt.
2: Yeah, and they really looked like he was going to be stopped as they were trying to return to their sideline. Just kept cutting back and you know, really kind of that stop, plant, move, making people miss, and then got to the outside and was able to turn on the jets and get down there for that nice long kick return for a touchdown.
1: About 85 yards that went, and multiple broken tackles. Started out left, went right, found some room, looked like he was going to be brought down, went back left, found more room, broke some more tackles, and then for good measure broke one final tackle at the 15 to get the last 15 yards into the end zone for the touchdown on the kick return. Point after try by McCoy Smith is good. Hawks bring the opening kick of the second half back 85 yards for a touchdown, and they lead it 21-0 on Big Country 107.7.
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1: Took Jackson Vogt about 18 seconds because of so much weaving and tackle breaking to bring that 85-yard kick return back for a touchdown to open up the second half with a bang. Felt like 4th of July here on Labor Day weekend. That was some fireworks on that kick return, and it's 21-0 HMS in the battle for O'Brien County. South O'Brien will now get the kickoff here and start their first drive of the second half. Max Erdman back to return for the Hawks at his own 15-yard line. Short kick by Michael Myers, I believe that was, and here's the catch by Roman Harms on the return, and got a couple back to about the 39-40-yard line is where they'll mark him. So, again, short field, HMS just kicking it short, not going to give up a kick return and saying, hey, go move the chains and go drive down the field and score a touchdown, challenging the Wolverines, really, and giving them short fields, and Wolverines have not been able to respond and take advantage.
2: Yeah, but that's something you get into maybe some better teams and you know that you're playing, Matt, and that's not going to pan out very well for you to give them that good a field position.
1: Might be situations where they do kick it deep more later in the year, but maybe that one's team-specific here in this game, liking what their matchup here. And now here's a nice run inside out. There's some speed and a nice run, and that's Connor Hedberg with the biggest play the Wolverines have had in this game as he bursts across the 50 down to the 45-yard line on the 15-yard scamper. Wolverines move the chains, their first Harvey's five-star first down.
2: Yeah, they needed something like that, and to be able to, you know, get into the Hawks territory on their own, not, you know, just getting a fumble in their territory and getting in that first down, and, you know, see if they can get a little momentum here.
1: The freshman strong safety Skylar McCarter on the stop there. Nice speed there. Good burst to the outside by Connor Hedberg. Just his second carry. I like to see him get the ball more here second half. He'll get it again here on first down. Ball came out. I say give him the ball more, and then they do, and then he coughs it up, and that is Mattingly on the recovery. Riley Mattingly gets the fumble recovery for the Hawks. So Wolverines finally get their first down on the nice run by Hedberg, and then the Hawks force the fumble, and Mattingly comes up with it. First and 10, HMS.
2: Yeah, he took a little shot right up there, was trying to fall ahead and get the extra yards, and, you know, good job by the Hawks of, coughing him up.
1: A little cramp out there for one of the Hawks players. It's Masbergen who's working out his teammate. Now the trainer or the assistant coach out there, and

0: so an official's timeout.
1: Looks like McCoy Smith coming up a little bit. Really, it wasn't him that's down. It was him coming up a little gingerly, but he looks to be okay. And we'll take a break here as they work that player out and stretch the leg. 11:04 to go, third quarter on your West Coast scoreboard. Hawks 21, Wolverines 0 on Big Country 107.7.

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1: 11:04 to go. Player walked off. Didn't see who that was. Apologies for that, but did appear to be okay walking off after getting the cramp stretched out. So we're back underway. Hawks football after the fumble recovery. And hand it off Jackson Vogt up the middle and get him the ball as much as he can after that big kick return for a touchdown as Alex hands off to Jackson. He falls forward up the middle for a gain of about 4 yards. It'll be second down and 6.
2: Yeah, just that quick hitter, diving, letting him go straight ahead behind the big line. And, you know, hard to stop for less than 4 yards on that when that line gets moving.
1: Vogt now 10 carries, 57 yards, has a rushing touchdown and also the 85-yard kick return for touchdown for the Hawks. Now up the middle, fumble again. Loose, I think Jackson got on top. Yeah. Max Erdman, great play. Blitzer got in there and hit Jackson right as the ball was handed off. What a blitz. What a timing play by Max Erdman. Outstanding there for Erdman, the sophomore linebacker, who rushed in and blew it up. Vogt was able to recover the fumble on the play, but big loss on the play. It's third down and about 13.
2: Both first and second down, south of Ryan Blitz, the linebacker. So they're going to, with that four-man front, they're going to bring a fifth. You know, whether it's a run, play, pass play, they're just going to try to start getting some pressure and getting some penetration into the backfield.
1: It's a loss of about 7 on that play on the fumble that they got back. Third and long. Alex Vogt back to pass. Pressured. Gets away from the rusher.
2: If he throws it, you got lineman 10 yards downfield.
1: Yeah, it should be an eligible man downfield. I would think they didn't. 55 is way downfield.
2: Oh, my word. They got it.
1: He was 15, 20 yards downfield. There is a flag back at the 50.
2: But down here, they had three linemen more than 10 yards downfield.
1: Right in front of an official. The pass was to Luke Daigle. He caught it, but I believe this one's
2: coming
1: back.
2: From where the ball was spotted, they had at least one 20 to 25 yards downfield when the pass was thrown. Number
1: 58. Don't know how that happens if you know you're passing. You just forgot that they couldn't run downfield. I guess I like the passion, just running, trying to find anyone to block there, maybe is what happened. But yeah, it is an ineligible man downfield. That does wipe out a big play to Luke Daigle that would have converted that third down and long. Loss of 5, so it's about 3rd and 18 now.
3: That is a 5-yard penalty, so 3rd and 18. All the way back to the 30.
1: Two receivers right, one left on 3rd and a bus ticket. Alex Vogt in the shotgun, one tight end, right is Daigle. Receivers are Smith and nobody in the backfield, so it's Jackson Vogt now going right to left. Also out there for HMS number 3, Taylor Dykstra, senior, 5'10", 150 at receiver. Here's Jackson in possession in the motion left to right, and that's just a quarterback keeper off that fake jet sweep all day just to kind of get yardage there and punt it away, I think, for Alex.
2: Yeah.
1: They'll play it safe with a 21-0 lead, and Alex does get about 8 yards back to the original line of scrimmage, but it's 4th and 10. Hawks will punt it away.
2: Yeah, they were going to, on the 3rd and 18 like that, Matt, just try to throw one up for grabs, just get some yards, play the field position.
1: You don't want a sack fumble there or anything like that. Just, hey, let's run it, let's punt it. They haven't done anything on offense. We lead it by 3 touchdowns. Let's not give them any momentum
2: there on that
1: play.
2: Yeah, or field position, yep.
1: So 4th and 10 at their own 40. Jackson Vogt doing it all for this team. He'll punt it away. Stein back there. Hedberg as well. Hedberg caught it on the 2 returns. Good open field tackle in special teams by HMS. That's number 10 on that tackle. That is Dalton Van Ness. Freshman on that tackle, 5'9", 150. Good open field play by that young man.
2: Yeah, happy to be out there. And the way he got down the field and made that tackle, only a freshman. Good things are looking for him down the road.
1: Yeah, excellent special teams play there. As if he didn't make that tackle, Hedberg had a little room to run.
2: Could have got about another 10, 12 yards, it looked like, yeah.
1: Absolutely. Still as it is, it's 8:19 to go third quarter. 1st and 10 south of Bryan on their own 36. 21-0 HMS. Wolverines still trying to piece together some offense. Just one first down in this game, and then they fumbled the next play on the last drive after they got that first. And in formation, looked like he turned up early. Should have been a procedure penalty. It wasn't. Here's the handoff, Stein. And drug down from behind by Wiersma. Smith in there as well. McCoy Smith. Stein able still to scamper forward for about 5. 2nd down and 5.
2: Yeah, because he tried to reset and then kind of motion again. Yeah, definitely.
1: Well, I don't think you were allowed to turn upfield like that unless you reset. It looked like kind of an Arena League type motion play that you can't normally do in other football.
2: Canadian League, yeah. You get the running start.
1: Yeah, it's almost.

0: That's what that looked like. Second and five as they let that one go at the 41 of the Wolverines nearing midfield. Whitrock in, bad snap, and then able to somehow get the handoff to Stein. That could have been a disastrous play, and did manage to get it back almost to the line of scrimmage. Lost about a yard, third and six, but almost a fumble there on a low snap. It was, he caught the snap, and the running back kind of caught the snap at the same time there, Kevin.
1: It almost looked like the Hawks were trying to pinch down at the line and then let people just, when they tried bouncing it out, play off of that and make the tackles, because just nowhere for him to run there either.
0: Third and six on their own 40 now. 7:05 to go, third quarter. This game has flown by. Big third down for the Wolverines. They'll go receiver each side, a tight end each side. Fake the handoff, Stein. He blocks. Whitrock rolls right. Pressured. Gets by the lineman. Gets outside as they lost contain in a first down for South O'Brien. It was almost the play made by number four, Graham Lux, there on the play, but Whitrock gets around the end and gets to
1: knew where the
0: 47-yard line. 47 on a gain of seven.
1: When he just kind of looked like he was running for his life, but when he got to that edge, he knew where the sticks were, and he made sure he was going to get to them.
0: Whitrock's a good runner. We haven't seen a lot from the pass, but a good runner at quarterback thus far when he does have room to maneuver for South O'Brien. As they get a Harvey's five-star first down, their second of the game, handoff back to Stein on first, but they just can't get those first down runs going to Stein or Hedberg. They've only had the one explosive run by Hedberg. Stein back to the line of scrimmage, and that's it. No gain, second down and 10.
1: You know, just not big physical punishing runners, you know, and need a gap, need a little alley, need some space to run and get going downfield, and haven't been able to find much of that tonight.
0: Wolverines now, including a sack, have 9 running plays of zero or negative yards in this game.
1: Yeah, just been a tough night trying to get anything going offensively.
0: 6:05 to go in the third, second and 10. South O'Brien, can they find some spark deep? Here's an option play left. Pitch it, Hedberg. Hit right away, late pitch and thrown down. And again, good pursuit by the Hawks defense as they've been right where they need to be almost every time, just not getting fooled in this game. You got to credit the film study and the prep work, because they're knowing where the Wolverines are going to go, and they're there right away. And that was an excellent play by number 11 for HMS. Alex Vogt there in on defense getting the tackle.
1: Not a lot of blocking. I mean, there's too many guys running free to the running back, to the quarterback and running back. And, you know, they gotta have to get some man on some of these defensive backs, linebackers, so that if they do pitch, you know, at least got to get into opponent territory before he's getting hit.
0: Back to the line of scrimmage, lost about the length of a football, third and a long 10. Now they'll go option right. Whitrock face, tucks it up and runs forward to get about 3 or 4 to midfield and just passed it. They'll mark him at the 49, gain of 3 for Noah Whitrock, but that sets up fourth down and 7.
1: Yeah, and just the hole closed quickly. He made a good decision to not make that pitch, cut it, and, you know, tried, got going as hard as he could, but, you know, just not overly big, and the Hawks able to bring him down, you know, with that first hit.
0: Fourth and a short 7 at the 49 now of HMS. Wolverines are going to go for it. Need to. 2 receivers each side, split wide. Whitrock going to roll right, going to step up. He's hit, and then trying to get rid of it, and that's an incomplete pass. Good pressure there again by HMS, as I think they did bring blitzers there and got pressure and forced the fourth down stop. I think that was Luke Deggle again, the middle linebacker. Number 42 in maroon and gold has been very good tonight. Got the pressure there to force the incompletion. Hawks another turnover on downs defensively.
1: Yeah, just, you know, tried rolling out and then stepped up into the where the pressure was coming, just not able to get the pass off.
0: Another water break timeout. We'll take a break. Third quarter here. Hawks lead at 21-0 over South O'Brien. We'll be back on Big Country 107.7.
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0: 4:29 to go, third quarter. HMS has it first and 10 at their own 49 after the fourth down stop. The big pressure by Luke Daigle got to Noah Whitrock, forced the incomplete pass. HMS really chance to put this one away if they can put a drive together here and put some points on the board.
1: You know, and you can understand South O'Brien.

0: line down three touchdowns, haven't done a whole lot, got to roll the dice a little bit, you go for it. Like that, you're barely into opponent's territory and try to get something going.
1: Really nothing to lose there. Here is the jet sweep action. Fake it to Smith. Rolling left is Vogt. Now in trouble and able to get away under pressure. It's going to be a loss on the play, but did a good job getting that to Hunter Daggett, who did get brought down. It was going to be a sack, so he avoided the sack, but Daggett brought down on the play for a loss of about 3 yards. Second down and 13. Call it second and 12.
0: Number 17, Roman Harms. Really nice job. Was coming in on the quarterback, realized he wasn't going to get to him when the quarterback rolled out, and then immediately hit the brakes and ran after the back that was being thrown to and got it for that nice 2 yard loss.
1: Harms has made a lot of nice plays tonight. He's been a bright spot for the Wolverines. He's been good at that outside linebacker position. Made a lot of good tackles and some tackles for loss here already. Second and 12. Handed off Jackson Vogt. Now the Wolverines defense stepping up, and there's a couple of nice plays back to back, and I think that's going to be another tackle for loss.
0: Yeah.
1: As it is, as they push Jackson Vogt back about three more yards, it'll be third and 15.
0: You know, Wolverines still hustling, you know, pursuing to the ball, you know, and actually doing a pretty decent job of tackling tonight. And, you know, but just you'd think the way they're playing defensively, Matt, that some of that might equate to a little more movement offensively.
1: Third down and 15, maybe 14, and they do get the Wolverines to jump. Great use of the hard count there to set yourself up for a third, much more manageable, as they got the defender to jump. I think that was number 52 for the South O'Brien Wolverines. Kyle Roberts, sophomore, 5'10", 210, that got drawn off sides to set up third down and 9.
0: Yeah, got that free 5 to get it under a 10-yard play here now.
1: And at the 50, give yourself much better chance to run two plays here now with third and 9, and then if you can get positive yards, fourth down, and, you know, hopefully try to get down to, if you do, don't get the first here, a fourth and less than 5.
2: Third and 10 here from the 50. Back to the gun. Two on the right.
0: Look, there's something down here. Got single coverage down on the bottom.
1: On 6'7", Graham Lux facing single coverage. Well, they look his way. They don't. Instead, Vogt runs back left. He's in pressure. Had to step up. Does get positive yards. He's brought down. It'll be fourth down. He picks up 4, and that sets up
0: fourth and 4.
1: Got about 5 yards. It'll be fourth and 4. Alex Vogt, 66 yards rushing on 12 carries. They're going to punt away.
0: Yeah.
1: Play the field position, protect this 21-0 lead. And can understand that with the Wolverines offense that has only, a couple of first downs tonight, Kevin. So you say, hey, we got the lead. We're not going to give them anything easy. Let's punt it away. Oh, now they come back up, threw them off, and the Wolverines don't. They're going to try to jump them off, and Wolverines back in punt formation. They're not realizing it. Now they do. Is HMS now going to go for it? Or are they just going to try to draw them off? They're going to go for it. Here's fourth down. Vogt fakes right, now runs right. He's in pressure. And he's brought down, a sack on
0: nice
1: the play.
0: Play.
1: That's Brooks Billick, one of the returning starters on both offensive and defensive lines for this Wolverines team, stepping up and making a play as they bring Vogt down for the loss of 4 on the play and get the fourth down stop.
0: Yeah, nice play by number 72, like you said there, Matt. And, you know, Hawks trying, and not bad coverage for coming up late, realizing that it's not going to be a punt, and getting themselves into their
1: little disorganized. Kind of surprised we didn't see a timeout there, but South O'Brien adapted well. Brooks Billick, 6'1", 215, junior, started both ways, I believe, on offensive and defensive lines as a sophomore last year. Brennan Billick, his brother, was a senior. They were their bookend defensive ends and tackles on offense, if I remember right. So good play there by Billick to get the stop, the sack on fourth down. Now here's Noah Whitrock, some room to run left side, and he's starting to find some room to run. The Wolverines quarterback doing a better job. They are up front of opening some holes, as we just didn't see anywhere for them to run in that first half, as Whitrock there picks up 9, second down and 1.
0: Yeah, really nice run for him to, you know, cut it up the middle and bounce it out to get that extra 4 yards.
1: Whitrock now 34 yards rushing on 13 carries for South O'Brien as they're down to the 41-yard line of HMS. Minute 13 to go and counting here in the third quarter, 21-0, Hartley Melvin Sanborn. Second and short. Erdman in motion. Whitrock running the whole way. Quarterback power behind the running back. They also had the man in motion lead blocking there to get some extra blockers in front. Good play design there from Coach Furman. Pick up 2 yards and down across the 40, first and 10. That's another Harvey's five-star first down. This one for the Wolverines as Whitrock picks up 2. And the Wolverines move the chains, first and 10 at the HMS 39.
0: You know, had that two-receiver look each side, Matt, and the Hawks only had really committed one defensive player to the bottom side here, but would have, I'm sure, peeled the linebacker out, but at the beginning of it, now they have two and two.
1: Under a minute to play, 40 seconds to play now here in the third quarter. First and 10, though, South O'Brien, option right, fakes. Whitrock keeps it after he fakes the pitch, and not much there, got about three. Good host of Hawks defenders there in pursuit. Trying to see who's in there on the bottom of the pile. 54 has been pretty good tonight as the fumble recovery. Riley Mattingly, and has been in on some other plays at defensive end. And I think Luke Daigle in there as well, as he's been very active at middle linebacker for HMS. Just gain of three there for Whitrock, second down and seven.
0: And that was a tough three. Took a pretty good shot.
1: Tough fought three. Yeah, he did take a shot. Here's Whitrock rolling right. Pass has a man, looped it over the outstretched hands of Erdman. He had him and just sailed the pass. Incomplete, third down and seven.
0: Yeah, you know, he's been running for his life and didn't realize he actually had time to, you know, set up under control a little bit there and maybe throw a little more accurate pass. He had a man wide open.
1: I think that was the most time he's actually had to set up and pass. He just hasn't been used to that with his Hawks defense. It's been bringing a lot of blitzers throughout this game's first three quarters. We're headed to the fourth quarter. That's three in the books. 12 minutes to play. Hawks by 21 as we head to the fourth. HMS 21 and South O'Brien 0 on Big Country 107.7.

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1: Start of the fourth quarter, third down and 7 South O'Brien. It's Blessing Matsiko out there, sophomore, 5'9", 165, split wide right for South O'Brien. And they're going to run in. It's Whitrock again, keeping the left side. That's a good hole. And he's starting to run strong. Yeah. You don't see quarterbacks usually running stronger as the game goes along. You see big fullbacks or halfbacks, but Whitrock's really starting to gain some confidence with his running. Got 6 on 3rd and 7. They'll go quick. It's 4th down and 1.
2: Now, let's see if they do the sneak here, Matt.
1: Last time we saw this, HMS fumbled, and it was kind of a weird play. And they will sneak it. Did his knee go down before he was able to sneak?
2: I think they're going to give it up.
1: It's going to be close. Hawks did already have a 4th and short stop in this one. This one going to be very close. HMS player signaling. We got the stop.
2: I think they got it.
1: I think he got just enough.
2: Yeah. They're going to bring him out. I think
1: they're going to measure.
2: He's got about the length of the football.
1: See it very often. He needed the 29. And the ball is sitting right at the 29. So if it's not there, it's going to be inches that he's short. But I think he got there. Much needed for the Wolverines. They got to get this first down. And still 11 and a half minutes to play. Still fourth quarter just started. If they can put some points on the board here, this team's looking a lot better in the second half, South O'Brien, than they did in the first half. But they got to get this first down. They just did it by the nose of a football.
2: Looks like about 2 inches, 3 inches out.
1: So 1st and 10, that's a Harvey's 5-star first down, a big one for South O'Brien. Keeps them alive in this game if they can go punch a touchdown in here. Suddenly we're looking at 21, maybe 6, 21-7, 21-8 even.
2: And just, you know, to get yourself on the board.
1: Mm-hmm. Yeah, you never want to get shut out.
2: No.
1: Even in a loss, you still want to put points on the board. Have something to go back on film and point to and say, hey, here, this was good. We did this well on this drive. So 1st and 10, first and 10 Wolverines at the HMS 29. Two receivers left, two right. In motion is Warnke. And it's, again, a run by Whitrock on the left side with speed. Noah Whitrock.
2: 30 yards?
1: No, he stepped out. He was into the end zone for 29-yard touchdown. But I say the Hawks player stopped running, so I think the whistle blew. Almost got there, tightrope the end zone, but out at the 15. So that's a gain of 14 for Noah Whitrock. But again, finding some rooms to run now. And now Whitrock's last few carries go for 9, 2, 3, 6, and 14 on his last 5.
2: Yeah, and he did, Matt. When he got out and you know, kind of got that long strider, and when he got out and used that, he showed some speed.
1: 59 yards rushing now for Whitrock on 17 carries as he's been the offense tonight for South O'Brien, the quarterback in the run game out of this spread offense. 1st and 10 at the HMS 15, 11, 10 to go in the fourth. Erdman in motion right to left and then stays right. That's a quarterback power out of the shotgun, big time, up the middle. And
2: no gain.
1: Hunter Daggett there on the stop, got there first from his outside strong side linebacker, Sam position. No gain on the play, really. Now they kind of move that back. They're marking it really.
2: Basically, yeah.
1: The chain's right at the first down chain, so it's 2nd and 10.
2: He's had, what, about every run this drive, I think?
1: I believe so, yes. And it's, as mentioned, been paying off as they've moved it, and Whitrock finding more and more room to run on this drive for South O'Brien. And now it's Whitrock again, just a straight quarterback shotgun. Power up the middle right off the center and left guard, just the left side there behind Carson Dow and Jasper Johnson. And that's a gain of almost 5 yards, 3rd down and 5 for the Wolverines.
2: I almost, you know, the snap was kind of off low there, Matt. And I couldn't tell if it was supposed to be a fake or if possibly even a give, but he just took off running.
1: Running back looked like he was waiting for the handoff or something.
2: Yeah.
1: And then Whitrock just took off. And now he does it again up the middle on 3rd down and 5, and he's going to be chopped down short, picks up a couple. It'll set up 4th down and
2: About three.
1: Long 3. We'll give him 2, but it'll be 4th down and about 3.5.
2: Yeah, snap's coming in a little soft and a little low here. Make it a little tough for him on the timing.
1: I got to have it 4th down and 3, almost 4 for the Wolverines. Two receivers left, two right. Hedberg in the backfield sitting to the left of Whitrock. 4th down and 3 or 4 yards on the 8 of HMS. In motion is Warnke. He goes slow. Snap comes in low.
2: They drew him off. They got the first down.
1: And it is offside. So nice job with the snap and the cadence there by Whitrock. Get the Hawks to jump, and that's a free first down. Again, we haven't seen a lot of penalties. What is it, just

0: third, offsides for
1: third,
0: each
1: that's
0: team.
1: That's the third penalty. The
2: ineligible man downfield, yes. So just the third penalty total in this game. And
1: the fourth first down for the Wolverines on this drive, Matt.
2: So four first downs after two prior to this drive, I believe. Correct, Kevin? Two first downs, I think, before this drive is all they had.
1: Yes.
2: Doubled that now on this drive, and chance to make it a two-score game. If they can cap off this impressive drive with a touchdown, it's first and goal at the four now after the nice job by Whitrock to draw the Hawks off sides. First and goal at the four, two receivers split to each side. Erdman in the slot, we'll see if he comes in motion. They've been doing that to get extra blockers. Now they'll bring Warnke instead, but they will bring that extra blocker, run it behind that man left, and then bouncing outside, Whitrock trying to get corner, and he's thrown down.
1: They got some positive yards.
2: After he did gain about two, it looks like. Needed four, I think got half of what they needed. Second goal at the two.
1: Yeah, turned, you know, the Hawks were bringing a lot of people and looked like they were going to have them kind of corralled in the backfield and made that nice little bounce-out move and, got a little burst and gained the 2 yards.
2: Whitrock now 68 yards rushing for South O'Brien. It's been on 21 carries. It hasn't really been efficient, but it's been a lot more efficient and better here in the second half, and this is a nice drive. Let's see if the Wolverines can cap it off with six. Second and goal at the two. Now they'll hand it off up the middle to Stein. And brought down just short of the end zone, about the half-yard line. Inside even the half-yard line. I mean, that's inches to go, so Stein gets one officially. But you couldn't really get any closer to the end zone without getting in there. It's third and goal, though, at just inside the one.
1: Yeah, got to get a push here and get this in the end zone. If you're the Wolverines here, get that goose egg off the board.
2: Whitrock still in shotgun here, two receivers each side. Will they keep it in his hands? I would think so. Low snap, Whitrock goes for it. It's a little push from Stein, I think, to help him in. No, short. Hawks hold him there. Back to the line of scrimmage, and that's it. Fourth and goal at the one.
1: That snap's just, it's taking too long to get back and too low, and when they're blitzing like that, they're just filtering right in.
2: They're going to go quick. Fourth and goal at the one. Whitrock. They're going to sneak it. They're going to try to push him in. He reaches over, and it's a touchdown. Just had to reach it across from the inch line, really. Nice job by Whitrock to have strong hands around the ball there and reach it over, but keep it clean. And the Wolverines get on the board with 7:51 to go in the fourth quarter. 21-6. Hartley Melvin, Sanborn, Noah Whitrock. The one-yard touchdown run on the quarterback sneak.
1: You know, good, you know, presence to know, hey, I just got to get the ball to break the plane. And knew he was close, but maybe not going to get enough of a push to definitely get in and reach that thing over like that and getting the touchdown.
2: Don Pearson, 4 point after, high snap. This time, kick up, and it is good. That's through, converted by Brennan Negus. Freshman kicker, 5'6", 145. Don Pearson Ford, point after is good. And with 7:51 to go, fourth quarter, Wolverines on the board. It's Hartley Melvin, Sanborn 21, South O'Brien 7 on Big Country 107.7.
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2: 7:51 to go, fourth quarter on your Westo scoreboard. Long drive by the Wolverines gets them within two touchdowns. 14 plays, 50 yards, takes 5 minutes and 50-plus seconds off the clock. One-yard touchdown run by Noah Whitrock as he plunges it in on fourth and goal at the one, gets the sneak. Wolverines on the board, and hey, 21-7. The Hawks have really dominated this game, but a two-touchdown game here still with almost 8 minutes to go in the first quarter.
1: Yeah, and then nice to see just not a one play or something like that, but they actually got what they have. I think 1, 2, 3, 4 first downs on that drive, Matt, and then cap it off with the touchdown like that. That's a good momentum. You know, it might be, you know, too late in this game, but you never know what could happen. But just showing that they're not going to quit. And we said they were playing as are the Wolverines, good on defense. They're hitting, they're flying the ball, and done some good things there. Well, I think because of that filtered over the offensive side of the ball there.
2: And don't forget, one of the Hawks' three touchdowns, the 85-yard kick return by Jackson Vogt. Otherwise, if they don't get that, I mean, and they don't score on that drive, it could be 14-7 right now.
1: Yeah.
2: Here's an onside kick by the Wolverines. I like the call there. Why not?
1: Yeah.
2: It was a good job by the Hawks as they didn't have the hand seam in there, but heads up play. And that's Riley Mattingly, who's really had a nice game defensively at end, but got that ball there. Did a nice job just covering that up on the ground. So Hawks will have good field position near midfield. Wolverines, though, worth a shot at the on-

0: Inside kick, try to catch him off guard. First and 10. HMS will start at their own 48-yard line. 7:48 to go, fourth quarter. Some scores coming in, some late starts tonight with the Heat. Central line, Charles Overrock beating West Line now 14-7 in the fourth quarter, Kevin. So that would be number one going down. The Lions can beat the Wildcats. We talked North Union earlier, how good that eight-man team is. North Union at the half over North Iowa. Running clock already in that one, 41-0 North Union. We saw that team last year, and we're impressed by them, and they're even better, I think, this year, it looks like.
1: Yeah, came
0: into Ruthven and got a win against a good GTRA team in the playoffs last year. And here's Alex Vogt on the quarterback keeper. Power run to the right side off right guard and right tackle right in between there. Got about six, almost seven. It'll be second down and a short four.
1: Yeah, that going back to that game, we were surprised us a little bit. You know, we were expecting good things from the Titans.
0: Titans have been throwing it all over everybody all year, all sorts of yards, touchdowns, and they've beaten North Union earlier that season.
1: Yes.
0: But Warriors dominated the line of scrimmage in that game and
1: kind of ran at their own will there, especially the second half.
0: Yeah, I think the Draven Keeler, one of the guys, they did lose, I think, 250 on the ground and four touchdowns, if I remember right. But the Warriors have taken that momentum, rolled it over to this year as they're a top-10 team, an eight-man and on a run. Big hole for Alex Vogt down inside the 30-yard line. Another big run by a quarterback in this one. And Vogt saying, hey, remember, I can run the ball. Do you remember that first half after it's been all Whitrock here in the second half? All the way down, though, inside the 30 to about the 28-yard line on that play. That's a gain of 18.
1: Yeah, and this is what the Hawks need to get back to, just power football, letting the two Vogts run the ball and get headed downfield like that.
0: Alex now 15 carries, 86 yards on the ground for Alex Vogt, the quarterback. Jackson Vogt, 47 yards rushing on 12, but a good game between those two combined, up over 120 yards rushing for HMS. And pistol formation here, handed off. Jackson Vogt, he's brought down immediately. Tackle for loss on the play. Nice job by big number 60, Caden Kuhn, for South O'Brien, the junior 5'9", 180 defensive lineman.
1: 5'9", he looks a little bigger than that.
0: Is the team starting 5'9", left tackle.
1: Yeah.
0: And getting some snaps here on defense. So, yeah, looked far bigger than that on the play. As that was a nice tackle for loss by Kuhn, and loss of two on the play, second and 12.
1: Yeah, coming down hard from that, what'd you call it, defensive end position.
0: Yeah, left end position. Yeah. Went right around, I think, Eli Mastbergen, who probably would say is this Hawks team's maybe best offensive lineman, returning starter. And I think we're getting another. No, that's a,
1: Hawks
0: I thought,
1: timeout.
0: We thought it was a water break time, but it's in a Hawks timeout with 5:36 to go, fourth quarter. HMS, second and 12 on the South O'Brien 30. It's Hawks 21, Wolverine 7 on Big Country 107.7.

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1: 5:36 to go, fourth quarter on your Westo scoreboard. Hartley, Melvin, Sanborn 21, South O'Brien 7. Hawks 2nd and 12 on the Wolverines 30. 5:36 to go, though. HMS just kind of trying to bleed this clock out, and they'd love to punch one more in the end zone here and take a few more minutes off the clock and really all but end this one.
2: Yeah, that would really leave no doubt, you know, as to the outcome. But put the ball on the ground three times, losing two so far. So got to take care of it. Otherwise, they could let the Wolverines, you know, in for maybe a breath of life.
1: Hand it off Jackson Vogt, little lead play left side, and Vogt with that speed around the end and puts shows the power, too, as he lowers the shoulder at the end of that run, as that's a big splash play, gain of over 20 as he's down inside the 10 on the run. Oh, never mind, flag down, though. I think that might be coming back. It was a gain of about 22 by Vogt, but
2: they call that a hold?
1: I don't know. The flag's away from the play, but it's kind of in the area where you usually see a hold. And it is a hold on HMS, so that'll wipe out a nice run by Jackson Vogt.
2: I wonder if that was on Hunter Daggett. It looked like he had a nice block going outside, the one that really sealed the edge for that running play, but must have had a little bit of his jersey or something like that. An official flagged him for holding, I think, on that one.
1: So they still gain a couple of yards, about five, actually, on the penalty, because it went from 2nd and 12 and then 10 from the spot. It's about 2nd and 7 after the penalty gives them 5 yards. Again, wipes out a big run by Jackson Vogt. But it's kind of just more plays and more chances to run the clock down here, really, is what that means for HMS. Two tight ends right, power to that side, and Alex Vogt will follow all the blockers and get into the second level. Put the shoulder down, the sophomore showing the strength there.
2: What do we got going here?
1: Oh, then a fumble came out. Another fumble, the third lost fumble for the Hawks happened.
2: I think they took it from him while he was still standing up.
1: They almost were holding him up and stripped it, and was that number 60 again, who's had a great game here, Caden Kuhn. Kuhn, I'm sorry, I apologize, I'm not sure on the pronunciation there for Caden, but played good offensively, and then some big plays here now defensively, so Alex had a good run, and then the Wolverines just stripped it away. Got the fumble, and hey, get it back. And 4:46 to go in the fourth, trailing by two touchdowns, but a chance to go down, try to make some noise, get a score, make it interesting, Kevin.
2: Yeah, the one thing we said, though, you know, to let him give him a breath of hope is a fumble, and it happened. Four minutes left, Matt.
1: 4:46 to go, fourth quarter. 1st and 10, Wolverines at their own 30 after their third fumble recovery of this game. HMS, that's got to be driving Coach Delzer wild, because they've moved the ball, they've run it, and they don't fumble three times. I mean, this might be a running clock type game for HMS with a lead, which I know he would love, instead of having to sweat out this final four and a half.
2: Yeah, but the problem we've seen with the Wolverines is, you know, the inability to pass, so it's they're going to chew a lot of clock to move the ball.
1: Didn't see about that. I think it was Whitrock on the carry for 3, 2nd down and 7.
2: Yeah.
1: And now it is Whitrock again. He's going to roll right. He is going to pass. And he's got no one, and he waits and somehow gets away from a sack and then turns up field and gets positive yards. He should have been brought down for a sack.
2: That's one of the craziest plays I've seen.
1: Yeah, ran right by him and just kind of
2: two defenders
1: shrugged then. Off both defenders somehow, and then was out of space, somehow got off the sideline and got a first down. That's a Harvey's 5-star first down for – and for Whitrock, he picked up 11 on that run, and the Wolverines moved the chains.
2: Now, it's like they kind of gave up on it. The one defender did, because he thought the other one was going to hit him out of bounds and didn't want to have a late hit as well, and he slipped right out of it.
1: 3:45 to go. Wolverines need to move quick. Option left. Whitrock keeps. Whitrock, just a couple brought down. Got about two. It'll be 2nd down and 8.
2: Using the burning of time out here.
1: Yes, they are. As it was also Mattingly in on that, as we call his name again, in number 6, Jackson Vogt in on the tackle, of course, for HMS. Call it a gain of 3, officially 2nd and 7. Timeout Wolverines. We'll take a break.

0: HMS 21, South O'Brien 7. This is the Battle for O'Brien County on Big Country 107.7. Wolverines trying to find some life late. Have it 2nd and 7 at the HMS 47. Or rather, their own 47. Pardon me, on the wrong side of the 50 right now, but nearing midfield. Fake it, Stein. Whitrock rolling right. Has a man that throws it to the defender. Intercepted. That's Alex Vogt. And Vogt
1: gonna be gone.
0: Picks it off at the 45, and he's going to take it the distance. A 45-yard pick six for Alex Vogt. And that is the nail in the coffin. He read that the whole way. Vogt jumped that route like a pro, an all-pro quarterback, and took it the distance. Pick six, Alex Vogt, from 45 yards out.
1: And the thing about it, you know, he saw the play develop. You know, it was just that little quick out and pass thrown. He doesn't follow the receiver. He steps underneath it, and when you step underneath it, you cut the lane, and you get that. He got the pick, and then nobody there, and turned on the Jets.
0: Just that quick out route. So if you throw an interception on those, there's not going to be anybody there to tackle a defender running back. 27-7 on the Alex Vogt pick six. An extra point pending, brought to you by Don Pearson, Ford, Lincoln, Mercury, and Spencer.
2: Very good.
0: And the kick by McCoy Smith is good. He's 4 for 4 on point after kicks. Well done, McCoy Smith. Good hold, Jackson Vogt. And it's Alex Vogt, the 45-yard interception return for the touchdown, all but locks this one up for the Hawks. Late fourth quarter, it's HMS 28, South O'Brien 7 on Big Country 107.7.
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0: 45-yard interception return for Alex Vogt. Just 10 seconds for him to jet all the way back and make it 28-7 as Alex Vogt making his presence felt on both sides of the field. Not even, didn't start this game defensively, but you can see why they throw him in and get him some snaps there in the defensive backfield for the sophomore Alex Vogt, as he's a good one and just going to get better for this HMS team as he becomes an upperclassman, but already very good here in week two of his sophomore season. A little longer kick here by the Hawks, fielded by Braden Steins. Steins returns about 10 yards or so to the 40 for the Wolverines. 3:19 to go in this one. Next week for these two teams, HMS will host Sheldon here at Peterson Field in Hartley next Friday night, and South O'Brien will have a test. They will be home against Marcus Merritt and Cleghorn Remsen Union in a district matchup. I think we'll have, I got to check my schedule, Kevin. I think we've got GTRA Newell Fonda next week. Is that right? Eight-player action, so you can join us for that. Ruthven. GTRA Newell in Ruthven next Friday night for week three, pregame 6:30, kickoff at 7 o'clock. Here's Noah Whitrock on the carry for Wolverines. We've been saying that plenty tonight. Gets a few and then push back, and a little extracurricular there. Broken up by the officials, but again, a good first down run by Whitrock there. Got about 5, 2nd down and 5.
1: They've got to be able to find a little bit more than just him, though.
0: They need to be able to do what he run it with him in the first half of a game. Couldn't do that tonight, get in the second, but they've got to find some other stuff, Kevin. You're right. That's been good here in the second, but the Steins and Hedberg, just they haven't been able to get their running backs the ball with space, haven't tried it a whole lot. Here is a handoff. That's, I think, Connor Hedberg it is.
1: Got the first down.
0: Hedberg puts his head down and gets the first down. Another Harvey's five-star first down. That one for the Wolverines. Good run by Hedberg up past the 45 near midfield to the 48 on the gain of 6. And the Wolverines move the chains.
1: Moving quickly here to try to...
0: Hedberg now 5 carries, 19 yards, trying to maximize the seconds remaining, so they go hurry up. 2 receivers each side. Whitrock starts going straight, goes left, and now they're kind of ready for him to try to bounce that outside. Hawks ate that one up defensively and bring down Whitrock for a loss of 1 on the play, 2nd down and 11.
1: You know, I think, Matt, the game isn't in doubt. I'd like to see the Wolverines maybe try to throw a couple passes here, give them a chance to throw the ball, because down the road they're going to need to be able to throw the ball.
0: I was just going
1: to
0: say, Kevin, you threw the pick six. You don't love that, but in a game that's closer, when you're going to have a chance to win in a fourth quarter, you've got to be able to put the ball in the air some more. So give Whitrock those reps now. Give him that chance to sling it a little bit as Steins goes up and then gets chopped down quickly. Pickup of about 2 on 2nd and a long. It'll be 3rd down and 9.
1: You know, now you're if you do choose to throw it, it's – on a down when the defense really is expecting it, so you're kind of making it a little tougher on yourself.
0: Whitrock, 90 yards rushing, Kevin, but Braden Steins, just 18 yards on 10 carries. Connor Hedberg, just 19 yards on 5 carries. The running backs just not, and we saw, and Hedberg had a 15-yard run was part of that.
1: Yeah, so. A lot of, like you said, that one point, how many zero and negative yard plays they'd had.
0: Just can't get space for their running backs to get things going. Here's Whitrock, quick throw out. And that's a nice catch, and then some speed, and then cutting back and making guys miss is Blessing Metsiko, showing the moves there as he's been lined up out there at receiver. They finally got him the ball. Blessing Metsiko, nice catch and run there. Down to the 18-yard line, gain of 32. You First know, it, positive pass play of the night for South O'Brien.
1: You know, and yeah, he showed deceptive speed there, and just a nice little, you know, flare-out type pass, and got him the ball in space, and he made one guy miss, and, you know, nice 32-3-yard gain.
0: Metsiko there, nice play, and they'd only had one completed pass for negative 3 yards. Before that, the Wolverines, they get 32, then back to the ground to Steins, and just
1: no gain.
0: Nothing doing on that one. Check that, it was,
1: no.
0: I think that was, yes, that was Steins, so no gain on the play. Second and 10, timeout Wolverines, we'll take a break. Late fourth quarter, 37 seconds to go. South, it's HMS 28, South O'Brien 7 on Big Country 107.7.
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0: Late fourth quarter, 37 seconds to go. Hawks going to put a bow on this one, go to 1-1 on the season, 1-0 in district play. They will start off. South O'Brien will fall to 0-2, but trying to punch in a late touchdown and the game on a high note for the Wolverines as they've played a much better second half than first half and looked a lot better offensively. They played pretty good defense really throughout this game. It's a kick return and a pick six for the Hawks, two of their four touchdowns. Here's Whitrocker on the left side, then a little blob play to Max Erdman. Erdman on second and long near the chains.
1: Yes,
0: he'll get eight on that play, third down and two.
1: Use their last time out, I believe, Matt.
0: And they will. We'll keep it here. With just 31 seconds to go. Post-game show will happen after the game. We'll wrap up this one, get you your game stats, and you can get final score updates tonight. 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A tough opponent last week against Okoboji. It'll be interesting to see Sheldon, a Sheldon team. I think the Hawks will have a chance to win that game next week and get to 2-1. It's, from what we've seen from Sheldon so far, pretty evenly matched, but a chance for Hartley to win a couple here, and South O'Brien, they'll have a tough one, I think, against MMCRU, but
1: yeah.
0: Wolverines can point to some things. Coach Furman will go back, break down this film second half, and say, here, when we were doing this, things were working. Let's keep going with that this week.
1: Yeah, see, you know, like you said, Matt, you want to build on your strengths and improve your weaknesses.
0: Two receivers each side on third and two with 27 seconds to go. Ball at the HMS 10. Fake it, Steins. Whitrock rolls right, gets a block, gets outside right, has first down yardage, down to the five, down inside the five, into the end zone, touchdown. Noah Whitrock, 10-yard touchdown run with 19 seconds to go in the fourth quarter, 28-13 HMS.
1: Yeah, nice run. You know, he got that edge and knew he was going to have the first down, but rather than, you know, try to get out of bounds or anything like that, just said, I'm going to try to get the end zone and able to push it in.
0: 28-13, point after try pending, and unofficially now Whitrock 100 yards rushing in this game and two rushing touchdowns for the Wolverines quarterback. And the kick by the Wolverines up and through. That's the freshman once again, Brennan Negus. And with 19 seconds to go, fourth quarter, Wolverines on the board again. It's HMS 28, South O'Brien 14 on Big Country 107.7.

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1: 19 seconds to go, 28-14 HMS. Wolverines a nice 8-play, 63-yard drive, 8 plays. And capped off by the Whitrock 10-yard touchdown run. He's got 100 yards, 2 touchdowns on the ground now. Noah Whitrock for South O'Brien, the junior quarterback at 6'1", 175. But this one all over but the buzzer, as I'm assuming the Wolverines will try the onside kick just for the practice of doing the onside kick. Why wouldn't you? And then HMS, if they can get it, can just kneel it out. Some other scores coming in. Each sack leading Alta Aurelia at halftime, 35-0. Northwood Kens at final over Harris Lake Park, 53-0. MOC Floyd Valley over Unity Christian at the half, 7-6. And Spirit Lake Western Christian tied at 14 in the second quarter. A good one in the Beef Bowl tonight as well. Central Line, George Rock, West Lion. Lions leading the Wildcats, 14-13. Good game over on KICD AM as well between Spencer and Carroll. Last we heard, 22-21 Carroll. Here's the onside kick into the hands of Caden Corselman for HMS, the freshman, 5'9", 170, and HMS going to be able to do the best play in football here, I believe,
2: yeah,
1: and do the victory
2: safest
1: formation.
2: Yeah.
1: 28-14 is going to be the final in this one. Again, join us next week for 8-player action. I think it'll be a good one. Newell Fonda and GTRA in Ruthven. Big 8-player matchup there. Had some Fortnite dancing there from the backup quarterbacks on the sideline that have been calling the plays in, so that's the play, that's the dance for the victory formation.
2: Victory
1: apparently
2: dance, yeah.
1: is the Fortnite dance. As Alex Vogt downs it, Hawks win it. This one final, HMS 28, South O'Brien 14. Hawks go to 1-1 on the season, 1-0 in district play. South O'Brien falls to 0-2 and 0-1 in Class A District 1. We're going to take a break. We'll do some quick math and do our best to add things up correctly. Got your game stats coming up. Post-game show up next here on Big Country 107.7.

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1: Final score tonight at Peterson Field in Hartley, HMS 28, South O'Brien 14. Kevin Fondlander, how did we get to our final score?
2: Well, the Hawks opened it up on the scoring end in the first quarter on a 15-yard run by Alex Vogt. It was a 47-yard drive, 8 plays, 3 minutes and 58 seconds. It came at 5:57 left in the first quarter. The extra point by McCoy Smith was good, making it 7-0 at that point. Hawks scored again in the second quarter, this time with 7:50 in, just a 3-play, minute, 7-second drive, a 31-yard drive, 15-yard run for the touchdown by Jackson Vogt. Extra point by McCoy, good again, 14-0 Hawks. That brought us to halftime. Third quarter, the Hawks got on the board immediately on an 85-yard kickoff return, I believe, by Alex Vogt. With one play just covering
1: Jackson.
2: Jackson Vogt.
1: A lot of votes going on out there. Maybe a recount after all these votes. Yeah.
2: 11:42, took just 18 seconds. The extra point, good again by McCoy, making it 21-0 at that point early in the second half. South O'Brien did bounce back in the fourth quarter, getting on the board with 7:51 to go. It was a massive 14-play drive, took 5 minutes and 54 seconds. A 1-yard run by Noah Whitrock on a 50-yard drive. Extra point by Brennan Negus made it 21-7 Hawks at that point. South O'Brien had gotten the ball back in their own territory, looking to try to mount the drive to, you know, get back into the game. But a 45-yard interception return by Alex Vogt took just the one play took 10 seconds, but with 3 minutes and 26 seconds in the fourth quarter, that pretty much put the game out of reach. McCoy Smith, again, good on the extra point, 28-7. South O'Brien did make a nice little push at the end in the fourth quarter, scoring with just 19 seconds to go. Drive took 3 minutes and off the clock. A 10-yard run, once again by Noah Whitrock, covered the 63 yards. Extra point good, 28-14 was our final score at that at the end of the game there. One thing, we had 6 touchdowns, all 6 extra points good tonight, Matt. No misses, so about like the pros there.
1: Yeah, good kicking tonight. You don't see that. You see more and more kickers, kids that can kick and point after tries. Maybe it's the youth soccer thing that factors into that, more kids that can kick it well and kicks it. You know, can kick field goals from long, but you see a lot more teams. You know, when I was in high school, and certainly when you were coaching, when you were playing, you went for two.
2: Yeah, a lot of going for two, and you know, it's not just the kick; it's the snap and
1: the hold.
2: It's a three-part, three parts to and four with the blocking to get it in. So it's a play that for just one point. It takes an awful lot of things to go right to make.
1: Final stats tonight. We'll start with the Hawks of HMS. Alex Vogt, 17 carries for 85 yards and a touchdown on the ground. It did have 2 fumbles. Jackson Vogt, 13 carries, 45 yards, a touchdown and a fumble. Graham Lux, 1 for 9. McCoy Smith, 2 for 2. HMS is a team, 33 carries, 141 yards, 2 touchdowns on the ground, 4.3 yards per carry. And then Alex Vogt, 3 for 4, passing for 48 yards. Jackson Vogt was 0 for 1. Could have had a nice trick play touchdown. It was just off the fingers of Graham Lux on a nice trick play back in the first quarter. Lux did have a catch for 31 yards. Hunter Daggett, 2 for 17. 189 total yards for HMS, but the pick six and the big kick return for touchdown in the second half, what locked up this game for them, story of the game, because they were much better in the first half than they were in the second half offensively. South O'Brien coming on in the second half, Noah Whitrock, 28 carries, 100 yards for the Wolverines quarterback, 2 touchdowns on the ground. Braden Steins, 11 for 18. Connor Hedberg, 5 for 19. Wolverines, 44 carries, 137 yards, 2 touchdowns on the ground, 3.1 yards per carry. Whitrock passing, 3 for 8, 37 yards with an interception. Blessing Matsiko caught a pass for 32 yards, and then Max Erdman, 2 for 5, 174 total yards for South O'Brien. But, Kevin, look at the yards. It was those 2 plays we talked about, because it's 189 HMS, and this is unofficial, 174 South O'Brien. Might have been closer than that, but the pick six and the big kick return to open up the third quarter, that's the difference in the game, a 2-touchdown game. Otherwise, it could have been 14-14 late in this game.
2: Well, you know, we talked about it was the tale of two halves. In the first half, HMS had 7 first downs, and South O'Brien had 0. Second half, HMS 1 first down. South O'Brien had, I believe, 9 first downs, but you know, with those drives

0: that they had going, and they, you know, that was the, you know, kind of the, or excuse me, six first downs. That was right, but still a complete flipping. Now, granted, HMS, you know, lost basically two offensive possessions with the
1: sure.
0: return kick return touchdown, the pick six, but you know, you got to hand it to South O'Brien as well. Did not give up. Played good defense second half.
1: And just kind of kept the ball out of the Hawks' hands. Like, controlled the clock, controlled the possessions in the second half. Good second half for the Wolverines, but a good four quarters for the Hawks. They win it 28-14. Again, to move to 1-1, our final score tonight at South O'Brien, 0-2 HMS. So Sheldon next week here in Hartley. South O'Brien will be home in Paulina hosting MMCRU. We'll be in Ruthven next Friday night. Eight-player action. GTRA hosting Newell Fonda. Join us for that next week. Pregame at 6:30 kickoff next Friday night at 7 o'clock. Once again, final score from Hartley tonight. HMS 28, South O'Brien 14. 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For Kevin Fondlander, I'm Matt Groenwald. Have a great Labor Day weekend. 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

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Tonight's game between HMS and South O'Brien has been brought to you by Don Pearson Ford, Harvey's 5-Star Roofing, Westo Brewery and Pizzeria, AMPI, The Savings Bank of Primgar, Hartley, and Lake 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
6: Your Big Country Live Doppler forecast, mostly clear this evening, lows dip only to 70. Tomorrow, a slight chance of thunderstorms at 20%, highs at 93. Tomorrow night, partly cloudy, then a 30% chance of thunderstorms, lows at 69. And Sunday, a 40%
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With Bev Rainey is how you friend us, follow us, like us, Instagram, Facebook, TikTok. Charles Wesley Godwin was on the show recently. Great videos of him chatting with us. And all your other favorite country artists are up there. Here he is with Luke Combs, Better That Way.

Carly Pearce hanging with us on Country Nights Live tonight. Coming up in two songs, I'm going to talk to her a little about returning to her bluegrass roots. Here's John Morgan with Kid Myself.

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0: You return to your bluegrass roots with Dan Tominski and Molly Tuttle on What If You Love Me. So did making that song feel like reconnecting with the girl you were before Nashville? What did Dan and Molly bring to that song that you couldn't have created with anybody else?
2: Having this song with Dan and Molly, I can't explain to you how special this is. I grew up singing bluegrass, and it's funny that so many country fans don't realize that. Everybody who knows me from my childhood, they know that I got my start in bluegrass, and it just feels really special to get to honor that little girl that grew up in Kentucky loving Dan Tominski when he was with Allison Krauss in Union Station and getting to have a true bluegrass moment on this album. I think what Molly and Dan brought to this album, obviously, is their incredible talents. They're such unbelievable musicians and artists, singers. But I think they understand the importance of the simple part of bluegrass, and they were willing to go there with me, and I'm so happy that they're a part of it.
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0: Founded on the principles of charity, unity, and fraternity, the Knights of Columbus has built a legacy of supporting the sick, disabled, and their families since its launch in 1892. 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
0: With five albums behind you now, what did this version of Carly Pierce understand that the woman making her first album didn't?
2: 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And this album is so tried and true, me unapologetically making the decisions for myself.
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7: Your Big Country Live Doppler forecast, mostly clear this evening, lows dip only to 70. Tomorrow, a slight chance of thunderstorms at 20%, highs at 93. Tomorrow night, partly cloudy, then a 30% chance of thunderstorms, lows of 69. And Sunday, a 40% chance of thunderstorms, highs of 87. For more on your weather, log online to BigCountry1077.com.
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0: Chase Matthew has gotten some really stellar advice from fellow country artists.
1: You know, they've all kind of said the same thing. It's just be yourself, man. Don't overthink it and just be yourself. If you always be yourself, you got nothing to hide. You got nothing to hide. There's no guilt. Just be yourself. Have fun. And really, I know it's something so simple, right? But it really means a lot, especially when you sometimes you deal with that imposter syndrome of, you don't understand, man, how did I get here? That's crazy. Like, it's all, especially when it's moving so fast. So, yeah, they've all just said the same things. Be yourself and stay confident.
0: He is super talented. I think we all know exactly how he got here. And it all started off with, I believe it was an eBay purchase for a laptop. Oh, Facebook Marketplace. That was it. Here's Holding It Down.

Pierce has her song out with Riley Green, If I Don't Leave, I'm Gonna Stay. Video is pretty steamy, too. They're just friends, y'all. Cut it out. All right, we're chatting with her some more coming up in two songs. It's John Party and Boots Off. This is Country Nights Live.

0: We've got Carly Pierce with us. She's the storyteller who can break your heart and make you laugh in the exact same song.
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0: If I Don't Leave, I'm Gonna Stay captures two people who know better but still can't let go. Why are those almost impossible relationships so powerful to write and sing about?
2: If I Don't Leave, I'm Gonna Stay tells a story that I think is so powerful to write and sing about because all of us have been on one of the sides of the story. And for me, this song, we've all been in a relationship where we can't really leave it. It's intoxicating and maybe in a toxic way, but you just keep coming back.
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0: Terry Bachelet is here to talk about the Clay County Community Foundation.
1: So Clay County Community Foundation is celebrating 20 years of being a foundation here in Clay County that gives grants to nonprofits and public entities. 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The Clay County Community Foundation has been able to grant about 20 grants each year to different nonprofits and public entities that apply for grants. 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

Carly Pearce hanging with us on the show tonight, and I'll be chatting with her about her collab with Riley Green coming up right after Luke Bryan. Here's country, and she knows it.

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2: 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And on this song, I heard Riley in my head singing this song. And I just really am such a fan of his voice. And it's really hard for me to explain, but I just knew that we would sound good together. And he absolutely knocked this song out of the park.
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15: Your Big Country Live Doppler forecast, mostly clear this evening, lows dip only to 70. Tomorrow, a slight chance of thunderstorms at 20%, highs at 93. Tomorrow night, partly cloudy, then a 30% chance of thunderstorms, lows at 69. And Sunday, a 40% chance of thunderstorms.

0: thunderstorms, highs of 87. For more on your weather, log online to BigCountry1077.com.
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Meg Maroney designed it that way. 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

chatting with Carly Pierce just a little longer tonight, kicking off your Labor Day weekend. I'm going to be asking her about what she hopes that all of us fans get from her new album in two songs. Here's Brantley Gilbert with Bottoms Up.

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0: Are you looking to join a local service club to help give back in the community and at the same time engage and meet new people? Consider joining Kiwanis After Five in Spencer. We meet the first and third Tuesday of the month at the Spencer Golf and Country Club. Our meetings begin at 5:30 right after work, and we keep our meetings to under an hour. Throughout the year, Kiwanis After Five stays active with numerous projects, such as Just Because Roses, Christmas Boxes during the Grand Meander, and much more. We also give back by awarding scholarships to graduating seniors. If you want to learn more about Kiwanis After Five or see what we're up to, visit our page on Facebook. Or better yet, we invite you to attend one of our meetings in person at the Spencer Golf and Country Club, Kiwanis After Five of Spencer, a group of like-minded volunteers making a difference in the community, one child at a time.
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for hanging with us on the show tonight. Hope you've kicked off your Labor Day ride. It's going to be a long, fun weekend. I'll see you tomorrow at 7. Thanks for joining us, as always. Here's Burning It Down, Jason Allen.

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6: 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Show number 1702 is on right now. I'm your host, Granger Smith, Saturday edition. Welcome to the weekend. I've got some good news I want to share with you. Hang tight for it. I've also got some Nashville news back half of the hour with Ann Hudson. That's stories about your favorite stars out there in Nashville, what they're up to. And I'm here to tell you, it's no longer Friday night. It's Saturday morning. That's because we are After Midnight. Hang tight.

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1: 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Sai says that it's just part of who he is, and the homeowner hopes that the moment reminds others to look for little ways to help.
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3: Whatever you're doing all night, I'm here doing it with you. It's Granger Smith here on After Midnight.

Man, it is late at night, early morning Saturday. What has got you up at this hour? I appreciate you hanging out. Call me up and share. My number's 866-607-8383.

0: Hey, good morning, Granger. Listening to you every morning on my way to work. I appreciate your positive attitude and playing some good tunes for my commute every day. Have a good one.
1: Hey, I appreciate that, buddy. Thank you for listening.

0: Ann Hudson coming in with the latest Nashville updates. And what do you have for us today?
1: Oh, gosh. Granger, did you see this? Just days after Dolly Parton was laid to rest, Tennessee leaders are considering a massive change to one of Nashville's most recognizable landmarks. I'll tell you about that next in your Nashville news.

0: Nashville's Music Row. It's Ann Hudson.
1: So Dolly Parton was laid to rest Friday during a private burial attended only by her immediate family. And now momentum is growing to rename Nashville's International Airport in her honor. I love this idea. I know the governor and the Nashville mayor both support it. Plus there's like over 200,000 signatures supporting it. But the critics think it'll cost about $10 million to change the name. And they're thinking that money would be best go to Dolly's Imagination Library. But the airport authority is going to discuss the proposal on September 17th. So we will see. Aw, Tim McGraw joined the Fall on Your Butt while performing live. Long list of artists. I mean, it's bound to happen, right? He was performing at Like at 11 in Cincinnati when he stepped backward onto a slightly elevated part of the stage, caught the heel of his boot, and fell flat on his back. He obviously quickly popped up, pointed to the stage, and explained, there's a hole there. But obviously finished the song without incident and even was so funny to post it on his Instagram. He, like, literally posted the fall itself. So you can either see it on his Instagram or at aftermidnight.com.
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13: Big Country Live, a Doppler forecast, a slight chance of thunderstorms at 20%, highs of 93. This evening, partly cloudy, then a 30% chance of thunderstorms, lows of 69. Sunday, a 40% chance, highs of 87. And Sunday night, mostly cloudy, a 30% chance, lows of 66. For more on your weather, it's BigCountry1077.com.

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6: Welcome to Saturday, everybody. Welcome to the weekend. Welcome to After Midnight. I'm your host, Granger Smith. Asking this question, it's been a good question we've been asking all week. Who does fall remind you of? Is there a person? Let me know. 866-607-8383. Plus, it's the return of college football this weekend, and Earl Dibbles Jr. is back with this season's Dip'em and Pick'em. He'll be here coming up later this hour. Hang tight.

0: Thanks so much for staying up with us. This is After Midnight with Granger Smith.
1: Okay, asking this question, who does fall remind you of? The change of seasons, each one of them, brings with it memories that point to people, if you think about that. Who is that for you with fall? 866-607-8383.
2: Fall time reminds me of my daughter, Autumn, who was born in the fall time, and her brother calls her Fall to pick at her.
1: 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You know, that's her name. Of course, that reminds me of her. 866-607-8383. What you got?
3: Fall reminds me of my mom. She used to start baking and doing everything, preparing for Christmas and Thanksgiving and everything else.
1: Yeah, that's a beautiful thing. Fall reminds us of people. Just like summer does, spring does, winter does. But fall's an interesting one because of what it carries with it. Who you got? 866-607-8383. Who does fall remind you of?
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0: This is RJ from deep south Texas. I'm 6 miles from the border of Mexico. So I'm up with you every day. I love your show, man. God bless you and your family. Have a great day, buddy.
1: Well, buddy, I'm glad After Midnight is part of your morning. Thank you for listening.

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0: time for Dip'em and Pick'em with Earl Dibbles Jr. on After Midnight.
1: First weekend here, and there's so much fluff in these games, you'd think them cheerleaders is having themselves a pillow fight. Up first, Tennessee Volunteers is taking on Furman. Furman? What do you think their mascot is? Bigfoot. I don't know how much fur Tennessee is volunteering to take off these men, but my bet is it's a close shave. Winners, Tennessee. Next fluff game. Michigan Wolverines is taking on the Western Michigan Broncos. If you saw this kind of thing in the wild, the tables might be flipped. I bet a wild Bronco would stop a mud hole in a Wolverine in real life. But this is on the gridiron, so it's probably safe to say winners, Michigan's. Last one, and this might be the only one non-fluff game as they putting it in prime time, and them LSU Tigers is taking on Clem's son. Ain't he the Tigers too? Shoot. Hey, I've been hearing LSU's been bringing on some ex-NFL players this season, and they might get kicked out of the SEC. Boy, this is a crazy game, this cool college football thing. But NFL players are not. I'm not sure Clem's son stands much of a chance going into Death Valley. Well, the one in Louisiana, that is. Winners, LSU's.
0: Yee-yee! 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
15: Kirby Country Live, a Doppler forecast, a slight chance of thunderstorms at 20%, highs of 93. This evening, partly cloudy, then a 30% chance of thunderstorms, lows of 69. Sunday, a 40% chance, highs of 87. And Sunday night, mostly cloudy, a 30% chance, lows of 66. For more on your weather, it's BigCountry1077.com.

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1: When we just want happiness, we're taking it. 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What are we going to say? 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
5: Hey, thanks for starting your Saturday here with me on After Midnight, y'all. I know, it's officially the weekend, and I'm Granger Smith, your host. I've got some things I want to talk about that went down on this day in history coming up, plus some Nashville news with Ann Hudson. Have you heard? Well, she's going to fill you in. A lot to discuss here in the middle of the night, you third shifters working on a Saturday. I'm glad you're with me.

Okay, you Texans know this, but what about everybody else? Did you know that Texas had a president? Yes, and one was elected on this day. I'll remind you who that was in history, plus some other things that went down coming up in two songs.

0: loves talking about history, and he's even got the diploma to prove it. It's time for This Day in History on After Midnight with Granger Smith.
1: On this day, September the 5th, 1774, the First Continental Congress convened. 1836, Sam Houston was elected president of Texas. 1970, Janis Joplin recorded Me and Bobby McGee. 1975, Gerald Ford survived an assassination attempt. Some famous birthdays include actor Michael Keaton, actor Bob Newhart, actress Raquel Welch, and actress Rose McGowan. Those are just a few things that went down on this day in history.
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0: when the rest of the world is asleep. We're keeping things rolling. This is After Midnight with Granger Smith.
1: Hey, y'all. It's Granger Smith here on After Midnight. Thanks for staying up.

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Hey, what's got you up and listening to the show right now? 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

0: Hi, this is Peggy. I'm just letting you know I listen to you on my way home from work at 4:30 in the morning, and I love your show. Thanks.
1: Well, thank you, ma'am. Thanks for making After Midnight part of your night. We

0: It's time for some country thoughts with Earl Dibbles Jr.
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0: Stick around. Ann Hudson is coming up with the latest buzz from Nashville. And give us a tease of what you got coming up.
1: Oh, this is cool, Granger. Cody Johnson got the ultimate compliment from George Strait and then gave King George a reason to threaten a comeback. That's next in your Nashville News.

0: from Nashville's Music Row. It's Ann Hudson.
1: So Cody Johnson says, opening up for George Strait at Clemson turned into a pretty unforgettable night. Cody got to spend about 30 minutes alone with George Strait talking about golf, cattle, and life in Texas. George also told him that he's doing things the right way and representing Texas, country music, and cowboys well. But then Cody reminded George that he broke his Houston rodeo attendance record. George's response, well, I guess I'll have to come back eventually and, well, kick your ass. Cody says he hopes that he does because he wants to be there to watch it all happen. So Ella Langley has always been open about her faith, and during a recent show in Texas, she shared a powerful message before performing Loving Life Again. Ella admitted that although it may look like she has everything figured out, she doesn't, and then reminded everyone in the crowd that even during the hardest moments, they are never without love.
2: I want you to know that you are still loved.
1: Love her. Love her so much.
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10: your big country live Doppler forecast. A slight chance of thunderstorms at 20%, highs of 93. This evening, partly cloudy, then a 30% chance of thunderstorms, lows of 69. Sunday, a 40% chance, highs of 87. And Sunday night, mostly cloudy, a 30% chance, lows of 66. For more on your weather, it's BigCountry1077.com.

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in with you all night here on air. Hang in with you all day on social media, too. Look up After Midnight Granger Smith, wherever you like to pass your time.

early like this. I'm with you. I'm your host, Granger Smith. I've got this question. What's your opinion on electric cars? Where do you stand on this this subject that people seem to be very opinionated about on this show? Call me, 866-607-8383. Plus, it's the return of college football this weekend, and Earl Dibbles Jr. is back with this season's Dip 'em and Pick 'em. He'll be here coming up later this hour. Hang tight. Hey, it's not.

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1: 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And you don't want to know any more about who you are or who man is or how we need whatever we need. Instead, you want to know who God is, and then everything else rests on that. Does that make sense? That has to be fundamental in your question.
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I really appreciate you waking up and starting Saturday with me here on After Midnight. I'm your host, Granger Smith. What has got you up so early on a Saturday? 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

0: just wanted to tell you why I got up this morning, and it's because I hadn't been asleep all night long. So, let's start this day off right. Here we go. Good morning, America.
1: Well, thank you so much. I'm glad After Midnight is a part of your morning.

0: It's time for some country thoughts with Earl Dibbles Jr.
1: I don't need no 401k when I got a freezer full of venison.
0: You've got it locked on After Midnight.

Earl Dibbles Jr. is back to kick off the new season of Dip'em and Pick'em. He'll be here to pick college football games based on who's more country. All this coming up next. No need.

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1: First weekend here, and there's so much fluff in these games, you'd think them cheerleaders is having themselves a pillow fight. Up first, Tennessee Volunteers is taking on Furman. Furman? What do you think their mascot is? Bigfoot. I don't know how much fur Tennessee is volunteering to take off these men, but my bet is it's a close shave. Winners, Tennessee. Next fluff game. Michigan Wolverines is taking on the Western Michigan Broncos. If you saw this kind of thing in the wild, the tables might be flipped. I bet a wild Bronco would stop a mud hole in a Wolverine in real life. But this is on the gridiron, so it's probably safe to say winners, Michigan's. Last one, and this might be the only one non-fluff game as they putting it in prime time, and them LSU Tigers is taking on Clem's son. Ain't he the Tigers too? Shoot. Hey, I've been hearing LSU's been bringing on some ex-NFL players this season, and they might get kicked out of the SEC. Boy, this is a crazy game, this cool college football thing. But NFL players are not. I'm not sure Clem's son stands much of a chance going into Death Valley. Well, the one in Louisiana, that is. Winners, LSU's.
0: Yee-yee! Dip'em and Pick'em with Earl Dibbles Jr. For more, follow us on Instagram at After Midnight, Granger Smith.
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7: Kirby Country Live, a Doppler forecast, a slight chance of thunderstorms at 20%, highs of 93. This evening, partly cloudy, then a 30% chance of thunderstorms, lows of 69. Sunday, a 40% chance, highs of 87. And Sunday night, mostly cloudy, a 30% chance, lows of 66. For more on your weather, it's BigCountry1077.com.
8: Like clockwork every time he sees an opening in a conversation about the way things used to be.

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6: Saturday morning, early risers, what's up? This is After Midnight. I'm your host, Granger Smith. Thank you for making this America's favorite radio program. I've got some good news. Besides the fact that it's Saturday, hang tight, I want to read you that. Plus, there is some Nashville news. Have you heard about it yet? Well, Ann Hudson is coming in here quickly to inform you. Hang tight for all of this. Don't touch that dial.

0: You use a story that'll make you smile. 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
1: 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He noticed it started raining, so he pulled a homeowner's laundry off the line to keep it dry. It only took him a minute, but people all over the world praised him as being a laundry hero. Sai says that it's just part of who he is, and the homeowner hopes that the moment reminds others to look for little ways to help.
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Have you checked out our After Midnight Instagram lately? 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

0: 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I'm a gas hauler in Nashville. Love your shows, love your music. Have a good night.
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0: Ann Hudson coming in with the latest Nashville updates. Ann, what do you have for us today?
1: Oh gosh, Granger, did you see this? Just days after Dolly Parton was laid to rest, Tennessee leaders are considering a massive change to one of Nashville's most recognizable landmarks. I'll tell you about that next in your Nashville news.

0: from Nashville's Music Row. It's Ann Hudson.
1: So Dolly Parton was laid to rest Friday during a private burial attended only by her immediate family. And now momentum is growing to rename Nashville's International Airport in her honor. I love this idea. I know the governor and the Nashville mayor both support it. Plus there's like over 200,000 signatures supporting it. But the critics think it'll cost about $10 million to change the name. And they're thinking that money would be best go to Dolly's Imagination Library. But the airport authority is going to discuss the proposal on September 17th. So we will see. Aw, Tim McGraw joined the Fall on Your Butt while performing live. Long list of artists. I mean, it's bound to happen, right? He was performing at Like It I Love It in Cincinnati when he stepped backward onto a slightly elevated part of the stage, caught the heel of his boot, and fell flat on his back. He obviously quickly popped up, pointed to the stage, and explained, there's a hole there. But obviously finished the song without incident, and even was so funny to post it on his Instagram. He like literally posted the fall itself, so you can either see it on his Instagram or at aftermidnight.com.
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2: Big Country Live, a Doppler forecast, a slight chance of thunderstorms at 20%, highs of 93. This evening, partly cloudy, then a 30% chance of thunderstorms, lows of 69. Sunday, a 40% chance, highs of 87. And Sunday night, mostly cloudy, a 30% chance, lows of 66. For more on your weather, it's BigCountry1077.com.

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1: A little over 3 weeks ago, my wife passed away. She decided to take her own life. My wife was only 23. 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I never saw it coming. I'm devastated and lost. I know it's still fresh and it hurts, and I have so much anger, not towards my wife and not towards God. Matthew, so sorry, brother. It's tough to even read your email. 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I think it's important, Matthew, in the situation, especially with suicide, that you reinforce with these girls over and over, I am not leaving you.

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Hey, thank y'all so much for sharing Saturday here with me on After Midnight. Before you take off and get this weekend started, let me remind you, God is great and He's worthy of our praise. I'm Granger Smith, coming to y'all from the Yee Yee Farm in Central Texas. 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
5: What's up, everybody? I've got one final hour of Saturdays After Midnight starting right now. Welcome. I'm Granger Smith, your host. I've got some things that went down on this day in history I want to talk about that I've written down, plus some Nashville news, the latest stories about your favorite stars out there in Nashville with Ann Hudson. All of this here as we get our Saturday rolling. We are After Midnight.

Okay, you Texans know this, but what about everybody else? Did you know that Texas had a president? Yes, and one was elected on this day. I'll remind you who that was in history, plus some other things that went down coming up in Two Songs.

0: loves talking about history, and he's even got the diploma to prove it. It's time for This Day in History on After Midnight with Granger Smith.
1: On this day, September the 5th, 1774, the First Continental Congress convened. 1836, Sam Houston was elected president of Texas. 1970, Janis Joplin recorded Me and Bobby McGee. 1975, Gerald Ford survived an assassination attempt. Some famous birthdays include actor Michael Keaton, actor Bob Newhart, actress Raquel Welch, and actress Rose McGowan. Those are just a few things that went down on this day in history.
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0: Conversation too. 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

I appreciate you listening here late on a Friday, early on a Saturday. Where do you have After Midnight turned up tonight? My number is 866-607-8383. Hit me up tonight.

0: Hey, Granger, this is Bradley from Denver, Colorado, working the third shift till 5 in the morning, doing security. I'm doing the best I do in life, and enjoying work and having a good night, listening to some good old country music from 106.7 Bull. Thank you for all you do, sir. Have a great morning and a great week. Thank you.
1: Thank you so much, bro. I appreciate you.

0: It's time for some country thoughts with Earl Dibbles Jr.
1: If I wave at you on a dirt road, it's called manners. 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
0: You've got it locked on After Midnight.

0: Stick around. Ann Hudson is coming up with the latest buzz from Nashville. And give us a tease of what you got coming up.
1: Oh, this is cool, Granger. Cody Johnson got the ultimate compliment from George Strait and then gave King George a reason to threaten a comeback. That's next in your Nashville news.

0: from Nashville's Music Row. It's Ann Hudson.
1: So Cody Johnson says, opening up for George Strait at Clemson turned into a pretty unforgettable night. Cody got to spend about 30 minutes alone with George Strait talking about golf, cattle, and life in Texas. George also told him that he's doing things the right way and representing Texas, country music, and cowboys well. But then Cody reminded George that he broke his Houston rodeo attendance record. George's response, well, I guess I'll have to come back eventually and, well, kick your ass. Cody says he hopes that he does because he wants to be there to watch it all happen. So Ella Langley has always been open about her faith, and during a recent show in Texas, she shared a powerful message before performing Loving Life Again. Ella admitted that although it may look like she has everything figured out, she doesn't, and then reminded everyone in the crowd that even during the hardest moments, they are never without love.
2: I want you to know that you are still loved.
1: Love her. Love her so much.
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8: And here's a check of your live Doppler forecast today. Patchy fog before 9 a.m., otherwise mostly cloudy, then gradually becoming sunny with a high near 91. Tonight, a slight chance of showers and thunderstorms before 1 a.m., and a slight chance of showers and thunderstorms after 3.

a.m. Increasing clouds, a low around 68. Sunday, 50% chance of showers and thunderstorms, mainly after 1 p.m. Mostly cloudy with a high near 84. Sunday night, a chance of thunderstorms before 7 p.m. Then a chance of showers and thunderstorms after 1 a.m. Mostly cloudy with a low around 65. And for my weather, visit BigCountry1077.com.

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Okay, y'all, this show of Saturdays After Midnight is officially over, but I want to remind you there's another show just kicking off right now on Yee Yee Radio. 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
1: From ABC News, I'm Chuck Sievertson. More rescues 10 days after the catastrophic floods in Nepal. A man and woman pulled out of a hydropower tunnel and a house today. That from Nepal's prime minister's office. ABC's Lama Hassan.
2: Stranded survivors using a makeshift zipline and basket to ferry people and vital supplies across the still raging Trishuli River.
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2: With more than 5,000 still missing.
4: In a race against time, oxygen now is being pumped into other blocked hydroplant tunnels in hopes of helping more survivors.
1: More than 1,300 people are dead, nearly 5,000 missing, says Nepal's disaster agency. After the mistrial declared in the Massachusetts trial of Lindsay Clancy, the mother who admitted killing her three children, ABC News spoke with Dr. Yalda Safai, a psychiatrist, to explain why Clancy was turned away as a psychiatric inpatient.
5: The resources we have for mental illness right now are so limited that those psychiatric beds, those treatment facilities are reserved for the sickest of the sick. And remember, insurance won't cover a lot of these treatment facilities unless a patient is in their eyes sick enough.
1: Sentenced to 60 days in Kentucky's Jefferson County Jail, former Governor Matt Bevin. His lawyer wanted home confinement, but Judge Angela Johnson says Bevin repeatedly failed to provide financial records in the child support case of his now adult son.
6: So he has over and over again demonstrated a complete disregard and utter disrespect for this court.
1: Several dozen masked men are blocking the entrance to Britain's busiest ferry port between that country and France. Dover has been the site of previous anti-immigrant protests. Mike Tapp, a labor lawmaker, says he bets the protesters don't know the cooperation between Britain and France reduced migrants this year by over 40% and advises them to go home, enjoy your weekend, get a job. You're listening to ABC News.
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7: A surprise for convicted Philadelphia labor leader John Dougherty and his attorney, released from prison after President Trump granted a commutation.
8: He was floored, as I was, floored.
7: Dougherty's attorney, George Paquetto, says the commutation was so Dougherty could care for his sick wife. He was serving a six-year sentence for bribing a Philadelphia city council member and stealing nearly $600,000 from the Electrical Workers Union. Johnny Dock was a power broker within the Democratic Party. Two more hurricanes are churning toward Hawaii. ABC News forecaster Lee Goldberg.
9: Hurricanes Karina and Lola kicking up surf in Hawaii. Karina weakens and stays away, but Lola could briefly go Cat 5. Takes a sharp turn to the north, hopefully staying west of the islands, but certainly some wind, waves, and rain likely.
7: Category 5 hurricane has top winds of 157 miles an hour or higher. 100-degree plus temps possible from the plains to the Carolinas this weekend. They remembered Dolly Parton and her music in her hometown Knoxville, Tennessee yesterday, not with a somber memorial, but a festive parade. Rachel Milford, executive and artistic director of Cattywampus Puppet Council.
10: The grief that a lot of our community is feeling is not just for this like larger than life celebrity. It's a grief around like the loss of a family member, because that's how intimately folks are connected to her in this region.
7: The parade included music, dancing, and puppets in her likeness. Chuck Sievertson, ABC News.
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12: Harvest. From the news desk at Northwest Iowa Now with the latest news for Northwest Iowa, I'm Anthony Gonzalez. The emergency weather coordinator with the National Weather Service in Sioux Falls has confirmed for KICD News the severe weather in Northwest Iowa earlier this week was not a tornado.
13: We did have an area of thunderstorms that moved across northwest Iowa on late Tuesday evening, and those storms primarily produced some scattered wind gusts of 60 to 80 miles per hour, and we did see some pockets of mainly tree damage across the area. We did not document any tornadoes from these particular storms. We worked very closely with county emergency management in collecting information of the damages that occurred across the county, and the damages were consistent with thunderstorm wind gusts.
12: Some localities between Vermilion, South Dakota, and Sibley, Iowa reported baseball-sized hail Tuesday night. A Spencer man is facing felony charges after allegedly using a dating app to communicate with an undercover officer posing as a 13-year-old boy. According to court records and a criminal complaint filed in Clay County District Court, 38-year-old Eduardo Osvaldo Elcock Arias of Spencer is charged with enticing a minor under 16 for a sexual purpose and grooming, both Class D felonies. Investigators allege Elcock Arias contacted an individual identifying himself as a 13-year-old boy named Dylan through the dating app Grindr on May 14th. Authorities say Elcock Arias used sexually explicit language during the conversations and asked the purported minor to come to his apartment. Court documents state the Dylan profile was actually a dummy account being operated by undercover state investigators. The criminal case was filed August 19th in Clay County. Elcock Arias was arrested on a warrant and

0: booked into the Clay County Jail. According to court records, Elcock Arias later posted a $7,500 bond and was released from custody the following day. The Clay Central Everly Community School District has started the new school year with several new additions and improvements. Superintendent Kevin Wood says the district has entered the new year with what he calls massive momentum.
1: Clay Central Everly is hitting the ground running with massive momentum. We're excited about some facility updates and a great team we have for this school year.
0: Wood says the district has also welcomed several new teachers this fall.
1: We hired a new kindergarten teacher who brings in 9 to 10 years experience in early childhood, so we're really excited about her experience and just the motivation she's going to bring into the classroom. She's going to take on some leadership roles within our district as well, some TLC leads and other things. We hired a new combination teacher. We have some multi-grades at CCE, so this teacher is coming into us fairly new, has a little bit experience, but she will be in a multi-grade classroom, also teaching some additional subjects for us, such as TAG and STEM as well.
0: Other improvements around the district include expanded playground spaces, updated branding and window graphics at the elementary building in Royal, and technology upgrades, including a new server and expanded Wi-Fi access. Wood says district leaders are excited to continue building routines and helping students succeed throughout the school year. A Spencer woman is facing a felony theft charge after authorities allege she deposited and withdrew funds from a fraudulent check worth nearly $500,000. According to court records, 55-year-old Roseanne Marie Norlin of Spencer allegedly created a corporation and used it to deposit a $485,668 check into a corporate account at United Community Bank in Milford. Investigators say the check was tied to a legitimate California business. Authorities allege Norlin subsequently depleted the account through a series of cashier's checks and cash withdrawals beginning March 27th. A criminal complaint was filed and Norlin was arrested and booked into the Dickson County Jail on Monday, August 31st. Norlin has been charged with first-degree theft, a Class C felony. Court records show Norlin is being held on a $10,000 bond. The charge remains pending in Dickson County District Court. Grettinger is getting ready for its 130th annual Labor Day celebration this weekend. The four-day event runs from Friday, September 4th through Monday, September 7th. Labor Day Committee Chairman Philip Schmidt says the celebration is one of the community's biggest traditions.
2: Yep, it's always a good time, and everyone very supportive of the community, and we try to support back to the community through the events we have.
0: He says the strength of the community is why the event has gone on for so long.
2: Just appreciate all the community support we get and all of our great volunteers that make this event happen year after year.
0: For more information and a full schedule, visit the Grettinger Labor Day Celebration Facebook page. And Labor Day in the Iowa Great Lakes has become synonymous with a fundraiser that benefits a unique piece of emergency equipment.
3: You know what? This is our 40th annual Labor Day auction. It benefits the Lakes Area Fireboat. It's going to be Monday, September 7th at 1 p.m. at the Barefoot Bar at Parks Marina. It's a live auction. It starts at 1 o'clock. And we encourage everyone to come down and join us. We have beautiful items that have been donated to us. We got like a blow-up paddle boat. We got fire pits. We got a golden pass to the amusement park. That's like a $4,000 value. Gift baskets, gift cards.
0: Volunteer Okaboji Arnold's Park fireman Dwayne Zrodnik says the boat is put into use for both fires and medical emergencies.
3: We have a lot of high banks in the lakes area. If we have a victim like down on the down by the dock or whatever, we'll bring rather than taking about 30, 40, 50 steps, we'll bring the fireboat over, put them in a Stokes basket. We have a door that's only 4 inches off the lake level, and slide them in there and take them to ground transportation. it saves a lot of pain and agony for the victim. It's a lot easier for our staff also. Also, it has a fire suppression system on it that we can, you know, pumps 1,500 gallons per minute. It's just a really unique piece of equipment, and it's beneficial to the not only to the residents of the Lakes area, but our visitors also to help protect them.
0: Zarodnik says the current fireboat is 22 years old. For more news, visit Northwest Iowa Now. I'm Anthony Gonzalez.

And here's a check of the weather for Pure Oldies. Today we are looking at patchy fog before 9 a.m., mostly cloudy, then gradually becoming sunny with a high near 91. Tonight, slight chance of showers and thunderstorms before 1 a.m., then a slight chance of showers and thunderstorms after 3 a.m., increasing clouds with a low around 68. Sunday, a 50% chance of showers and thunderstorms mainly after 1 p.m., mostly cloudy with a high near 84. And Sunday night, chance of thunderstorms before 7 p.m., and then a chance of thunderstorms after 1 a.m., mostly cloudy, with a low around 65. And for more weather, visit PureOldieSpencer.com.

Brian. It's called Fast on Big Country 107.7. Good morning, everybody. Happy Saturday. Rhonda Whittaking with you. Early getting your weekend started, but I guess you can be late getting your weekend started if you want to, because today officially is Be Late for Something Day. It's sponsored by the Procrastinators Club, a day to delay anything you can. This is my kind of celebration because I always wanted to be a procrastinator, but I just never got around to it. But I am usually just a little bit late for a lot of things. What else are we celebrating? Cheese pizza day today. How boring. Let's put something fun on it, okay? World Beard Day. You bearded wonders. Supposedly, it's customary for the bearded members of the family to relax and partake in no jobs or chores today. So good luck with that if you're trying to use that as an excuse. And of course, college football in full swing today. So it is National Tailgating Day, celebrating and participating in the great American pursuit of hanging out in the stadium parking lot with food and fun and friends and football. You know, tailgating is the only time you get to eat a hot dog early in the morning for breakfast while wearing face paint and screaming at strangers.

John Party. It's called Boots Off on Big Country 107.7. Well, another hot one today. We do have a slight chance of some showers and thunderstorms throughout the mid-morning hours. 93 the high. The heat index value as high as 101. Winds will be out of the east at around 5 to 10. We do throw a 30% chance of showers in the forecast late tonight, a low of 69, and those showers could continue for a while Sunday morning, otherwise partly sunny and 87. Again, Sunday night, some showers possible, a low of 66, and we'll look at morning showers again on Labor Day, otherwise partly sunny and a high of 87 degrees. Football kicks off today. Some of the big games they've been talking about for today include a couple of blockbuster matchups with Clemson at LSU. That's coming your way tonight on ABC. Ole Miss and Louisville will play tonight at Sunday night in Nashville at 6:30 on ABC. Here for our Iowa schools, Iowa Northern Illinois 3:15 this afternoon. UNI and Eastern Washington at 6 tonight, and Iowa State faces Southeast Missouri State. We'll start our pregame at 11 this morning, and kickoff is scheduled for noon today right here on Big Country 107.7.

That's Dierks Bentley with a lot of leaving left to do. Big Country 107.7. Well, it was a struggle, but yesterday I persevered and finally got our Pro Football Challenge up on our website. We've been having fun with this the last few years. The Pro Football Challenge, you get the opportunity to pick the games each week, and then the winner of each week gets a 12-piece chicken bucket from KFC and Spencer. Grand prize at the end of the regular season will be $250 to spend at Carey's Electronics in Spencer. And though the NFL season does not get underway this weekend, it does start next week. I think the first game of the season is either Wednesday or Thursday. Wednesday night, isn't it? So now's the time to get signed up, and you can start making your picks as well. You'll find all the details online at BigCountry1077.com.

And here's a check of the weather for Pure Oldies. Today we are looking at patchy fog before 9 a.m., mostly cloudy, then gradually becoming sunny with a high near 91. Tonight, slight chance of showers and thunderstorms before 1 a.m., then a slight chance of showers and thunderstorms after 3 a.m., increasing clouds with a low around 68. Sunday, a 50% chance of showers and thunderstorms mainly after 1 p.m., mostly cloudy with a high near 84. And Sunday night, chance of thunderstorms before 7 p.m., and then a chance of thunderstorms after 1 a.m., mostly cloudy, with a low around 65. And for more weather, visit PureOldieSpencer.com.

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1: ABC News, I'm Chuck Sievertson. 10 days after the Nepal floods, a man and a woman today were pulled out alive from a hydropower tunnel and a house. That from Nepal's prime minister's office. More than 1,300 people are dead. Nearly 5,000 others are missing, says Nepal's disaster agency. Newly arrived in Moscow for talks to try to end the Russia-Ukraine war, U.S. diplomat Steve Witkoff and President Trump's son-in-law, Jared Kushner. After the mistrial in the Massachusetts trial of Lindsay Clancy, the mother who admitted killing her three children, Dr. Yalda Safai, a psychiatrist, was asked why the case drew attention.
2: People are worried. People are wondering and wanting to know more about what goes on to a woman when they're undergoing postpartum period. And also, they want attention. They want care. They want to be heard.
1: Sentenced to 60 days in jail, former Kentucky Governor Matt Bevin for repeatedly failing to provide financial records in a child support case. This is ABC News.
3: From the news desk at Northwest Iowa Now with the latest news for Northwest Iowa, I'm Anthony Gonzalez. The emergency weather coordinator with the National Weather Service in Sioux Falls has confirmed for KICD News the severe weather in Northwest Iowa earlier this week was not a tornado.
4: We did have an area of thunderstorms that moved across northwest Iowa on late Tuesday evening, and those storms primarily produced some scattered wind gusts of 60 to 80 miles per hour, and we did see some pockets of mainly tree damage across the area. We did not document any tornadoes from these particular storms. We worked very closely with county emergency management in collecting information of the damages that occurred across the county, and the damages were consistent with thunderstorm.

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1: Some localities between Vermilion, South Dakota, and Sibley, Iowa reported baseball-sized hail Tuesday night. A Spencer man is facing felony charges after allegedly using a dating app to communicate with an undercover officer posing as a 13-year-old boy. According to court records and a criminal complaint filed in Clay County District Court, 38-year-old Eduardo Osvaldo Elcock Arias of Spencer is charged with enticing a minor under 16 for a sexual purpose and grooming, both Class D felonies. Investigators allege Elcock Arias contacted an individual identifying himself as a 13-year-old boy named Dylan through the dating app Grindr on May 14th. Authorities say Elcock Arias used sexually explicit language during the conversations and asked the purported minor to come to his apartment. Court documents state the Dylan profile was actually a dummy account being operated by undercover state investigators. The criminal case was filed August 19th in Clay County. Elcock Arias was arrested on a warrant and booked into the Clay County Jail. According to court records, Elcock Arias later posted a $7,500 bond and was released from custody the following day. The Clay Central Everly Community School District has started the new school year with several new additions and improvements. Superintendent Kevin Wood says the district has entered the new year with what he calls massive momentum.
2: Clay Central Everly is hitting the ground running with massive momentum. We're excited about some facility updates and a great team we have for this school year.
1: Wood says the district has also welcomed several new teachers this fall.
2: We hired a new kindergarten teacher who brings in 9 to 10 years experience in early childhood. So we're really excited about her experience and just the motivation she's going to bring into the classroom. She's going to take on some leadership roles within our district as well, some TLC leads and other things. We hired a new combination teacher. We have some multi-grades at CCE, so this teacher is coming into us fairly new, has a little bit experience, but she will be in a multi-grade classroom, also teaching some additional subjects for us, such as TAG and STEM as well.
1: Other improvements around the district include expanded playground spaces, updated branding and window graphics at the elementary building in Royal, and technology upgrades, including a new server and expanded Wi-Fi access. Wood says district leaders are excited to continue building routines and helping students succeed throughout the school year. A Spencer woman is facing a felony theft charge after authorities allege she deposited and withdrew funds from a fraudulent check worth nearly half $1 million. According to court records, 55-year-old Roseanne Marie Norland of Spencer allegedly created a corporation and used it to deposit a $485,668 check into a corporate account at United Community Bank in Milford. Investigators say the check was tied to a legitimate California business. Authorities allege Norland subsequently depleted the account through a series of cashier's checks and cash withdrawals beginning March 27th. A criminal complaint was filed and Norland was arrested and booked into the Dickinson County Jail on Monday, August 31st. Norland has been charged with first-degree theft, a Class C felony. Court records show Norland is being held on a $10,000 bond. The charge remains pending in Dickinson County District Court. Grettinger is getting ready for its 130th annual Labor Day celebration this weekend. The four-day event runs from Friday, September 4th through Monday, September 7th. Labor Day Committee Chairman Philip Schmidt says the celebration is one of the community's biggest traditions.
3: Yep, it's always a good time, and everyone very supportive of the community, and we try to support back to the community through the events we have.
1: He says the strength of the community is why the event has gone on for so long.
3: just appreciate all the community support we get and all of our great volunteers that make this event happen year after year.
1: For more information and a full schedule, visit the Grettinger Labor Day Celebration Facebook page. And Labor Day in the Iowa Great Lakes has become synonymous with a fundraiser that benefits a unique piece of emergency equipment.
0: You know what? This is our 40th annual Labor Day auction for the it benefits the Lakes Area Fireboat. It's going to be Monday, September 7th at 1 p.m. at the Barefoot Bar at Parks Marina. It's a live auction. It starts at 1 o'clock, and we encourage everyone to come down and join us. We have beautiful items that have been donated to us. We got like a blow-up paddle boat. We got fire pits. We got a golden pass to the amusement park. That's like a $4,000 value. Gift baskets, gift cards.
1: Volunteer Okoboji Arnold Park fireman Dwayne Zrodnik says the boat is put into use for both fires and medical emergencies.
0: We have a lot of high banks in the lakes area. If we have a victim like down on the down by the dock or whatever, we'll bring the, rather than taking about 30, 40, 50 steps, we'll bring the fireboat over, put them in a Stokes basket. We have a door that's only 4 inches off the lake level, and slide them in there and take them to ground transportation. It saves a lot of pain and agony for the victim. It's a lot easier for our staff also. Also, it has the fire suppression system on it that we can, pumps 1,500 gallons per minute. It's just a really unique piece of equipment, and it's beneficial to the not only to the residents of the lakes area, but our visitors also to help protect them.
1: Zrodnik says the current fireboat is 22 years old. For more news, visit Northwest Iowa Now. I'm Anthony Gonzalez.

And turning to area funeral announcements, the historic Bruce Funeral Home of Fort Dodge is in charge of arrangements for 78-year-old Joan Elizabeth Mahan of Fort Dodge, with services today at 1 p.m. at Lighthouse Ministries in Fort Dodge. A burial will be private at St. Jacob Cemetery in Grettinger. Visitation will happen 1 hour prior to the service at Lighthouse Ministries in Fort Dodge. Again, the historic Bruce Funeral Home is in charge of arrangements for 78-year-old Joan Elizabeth Mahan of Fort Dodge, with services today at 1 p.m. at Lighthouse Ministries in Fort Dodge. Burial will be private at St. Jacob's Cemetery in Grettinger. A visitation will be 1 hour prior to service at Lighthouse Ministries in Fort Dodge. And the Turner Jenis Funeral Home is in charge of arrangements for 71-year-old Mark Jack Zweibemer of Milford, with services Tuesday, September 8th at 10:30 a.m. Downtown Church in Milford. The visitation will be Monday, September 7th from 3 to 5 p.m. at the Turner Jenis Funeral Home in Milford. Again, the Turner Jenis Funeral Home is in charge of arrangements for 71-year-old Mark Jack Zweibemer of 71 of Milford, with services Tuesday, September 8th at 10:30 a.m. Downtown Church in Milford. Visitation on Monday, September 7th from 3 to 5 p.m. at the Turner Jenis Funeral Home in Milford. And for more information on funerals, weather, and other news, visit northwestiowanow.com.

Sunday afternoon and Sunday night. While there will be plenty of time for outdoor activities, anyone with plans for football games, camping, boating, or Labor Day gatherings should keep an eye on the forecast as scattered storms may interrupt portions of the weekend. Overall, Saturday looks like the best day for outdoor plans across Spencer and much of Northwest Iowa. Most communities should remain dry through the daylight hours, with sunshine becoming more prevalent as the morning cloud cover fades. If you're planning yard work, sports tournaments, lake activities, or to travel across the region, weather impacts should be minimal during the day. Cloud cover is expected to increase Saturday night as atmosphere becomes more unstable ahead of an approaching weather system. Temperatures will remain mild, only falling into the upper 60s by Sunday morning. There is a slight chance for isolated showers or thunderstorms overnight, but most locations will stay dry. Rain chances remain relatively low at about 20%. Sunday brings a noticeable change in the weather pattern. Temperatures will cool slightly, with afternoon highs reaching the mid-80s rather than the lower 90s on Saturday. However, cloud cover will increase, and the likelihood of rain becomes much greater by afternoon. Forecast guidance indicates that a 50% chance of showers and thunderstorms developing after 1 p.m. across the area. Not everyone will receive rainfall, but scattered thunderstorms are expected to become more numerous during the afternoon and evening hours. Outdoor events may experience delay due to lightning and locally heavy rainfall. Severe weather is not explicitly highlighted in the forecast, but any thunderstorm can produce dangerous lightning, brief gusty winds, and downpours that reduce visibility for travelers. Thunderstorm chances continue into Sunday night as warm and moist air masses remain in place. Mostly cloudy skies are expected overnight, with lows around 65 degrees. Rain chances decrease slightly compared to the afternoon, but remain elevated through some of the communities that could receive additional showers and thunderstorms overnight. Campers and those attending outdoor activities Sunday evening could have a backup. You should have a backup indoor or shelter plan available in case storms develop nearby. And for Labor Day itself, forecast conditions become somewhat more favorable. A few lingering morning showers or thunderstorms remain possible, but precipitation chances drop significantly compared to Sunday. By afternoon, skies should become partly sunny with temperatures reaching the mid-80s. One factor to watch on Monday will be the wind. Southeast winds are expected to increase 10 to 15 miles per hour, with gusts approaching 30 miles per hour at time. Anyone spending time on the lake or traveling with campers, trailers, or boats may notice the stronger winds during the afternoon. Today, partly a patchy fog before 9 a.m., otherwise mostly cloudy, then gradually becoming sunny with a high near 91. Tonight, a slight chance of showers and thunderstorms before 1 a.m., then a slight chance of showers and thunderstorms after 3 a.m., increasing clouds with a low around 68. A 50% chance of showers and thunderstorms on Sunday, mainly after 1 p.m., mostly cloudy with a high near 84. And Sunday night, a chance of thunderstorms before 7 p.m., then a chance of showers and thunderstorms after 1 a.m., mostly cloudy with a low around 65, wind gusts up to 10 miles per hour. Labor Day, a slight chance of showers and thunderstorms before 10 a.m., then a slight chance of showers between 10 a.m. and 1 p.m., partly sunny with a high near 85, wind gusts up as high as 30 miles per hour. Monday night, a 20% chance of showers and thunderstorms after 1 a.m., mostly cloudy with a low around 70, breezy with a southeast wind 15 to 20 miles, gust as high as 30 miles per hour. Tuesday, slight chance of showers and thunderstorms are possible after 1 p.m., partly sunny with a high near 88. And Tuesday night, a 30% chance of showers and thunderstorms before 1 a.m., mostly clear with a low around 59. Wednesday, mostly sunny with a high near 81. Wednesday night, partly cloudy with a low around 56. Thursday, mostly sunny with a high near 82. And Thursday night, partly cloudy with a low around 59. Friday, mostly sunny with a high near 84. Yesterday, our high was 93 and our low was 67. Sunrise is set for 6:49, sunset for 7:50, and sunrise on Sunday at 6:50 a.m. In 1922, our record high was 98, and in 1962, our record low was 35. Soil temperature is at 70 degrees. And for more weather, go to northwestiowanow.com.

Tucker Wetmore. It's called Brunette on Big Country 107.7. Good morning, everybody. Rhonda Witte cooking with you on a hot Saturday. If you are going to wait in the truck, make sure you still have the air on, okay? Here's music from Hardy.

wild. His name is Russell Dickerson, Big Country 107.7. We're wrapping up the growing season, the garden season, but I'm certain farmers markets are still going to be busy this morning. So get out there early for all the best goods. But I'm struggling with the tomatoes. They are not turning red. There's tomatoes on the vines. They're not great, big ones, but they're not. I picked one and it was good, but I heard that it's been too hot for too long and that's why they're not turning red. I don't know. I'm going to ask Todd Brockius. Todd will be in on the Grapevine Show, which is on our sister station, News Radio 1240 KICD, just right after our 8 o'clock news. If you've got questions like mine, you can call the radio station at 580-1240. They'll put you on the air and you can ask Todd what's going on with the garden, okay? But farmers markets are busy this morning. Todd will be on the air at 8:15 on News Radio 1240 KICD.

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0: Eric Pasley and Friday Night. How was your Friday night? Did you have too much fun? Are you suffering a little bit this morning? Because I know there's lots of stuff going on in our broadcast area this weekend. Two communities have big celebrations going on. You got the Sutherland Labor Day celebration going on through Monday, as it is in Grettinger as well. Now, later on throughout the morning, I'm going to go through both communities' activities for today. But just a reminder, Parade Day is Monday in both towns, and you'd be able to get into both parades if you wanted to, because Sutherland does their parade at 10:30 Monday morning. Grettinger does their parade Monday afternoon, 1:45. But I'll look at all of the activities going on today in those communities later on today. Right now, it's time for our Clay County Health Update.
1: Good morning. 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The month of September is Suicide Prevention Month, a time when communities across the country come together to raise awareness about suicide prevention, mental health, and the importance of reaching out when someone is struggling. And with us today is Jill Barr, Behavioral Health Navigator with LINC, Local Initiative for Networking Collaboration. Jill, good morning. Thank you for being here.
2: Yeah, thanks for having me.
1: So this Tuesday, September 8th, is also 988 Day. So for anybody who may not be familiar with this, what is 988?
2: 988 is the Suicide and Crisis Lifeline, and it's a simple three-digit number that people can call or text to connect with a trained, compassionate counselor 24 hours a day, 7 days a week. 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The important thing to know is that you don't have to be in immediate danger or experiencing a suicidal crisis to reach out. 988 is there for people who are experiencing emotional distress, anxiety, depression, loneliness, stress, relationship problems, trauma, substance use concerns, or just a difficult moment in life. And you can call 988 because you're concerned about someone else too.
1: I think that's an important point, because some people hear Suicide and Crisis Lifeline and assume 988 is only for someone who is considering suicide.
2: We want people to understand that you don't have to wait until things become overwhelming before asking for help. Sometimes you may simply be having a really difficult day. Maybe you're anxious or depressed or dealing with a major life change, or you're worried about a family member or friend and you just need someone to talk to. Those are all valid reasons for reaching out. The theme for 988 Day this year is 988 Reasons, or 988 Reasons, Your Reason is Enough. I really like that message, because there doesn't have to be one specific reason that qualifies someone for support. If you're struggling, your reason is enough.
1: Jill, why is it important to have a day specifically focused on 988?
2: Awareness is a big part of prevention. We want people to know about 988 before they actually need it. 988 Day gives communities an opportunity to talk about mental health, reduce the stigma that sometimes surrounds asking for help, and remind people that support is available. We often know what number to call for a medical emergency, but we may not know where to turn when we're experiencing an emotional or mental health crisis. We want 988 to become just as familiar.
1: This is also an opportunity to remind everybody they don't have to navigate a mental health challenge by themselves.
2: Exactly. One of the most important things we can do is stay connected. If you're concerned about somebody, check in with them, ask them how they're doing, and really listen to the answer. And if you're a person who is struggling, please know that reaching out is a sign of strength, not weakness. You don't have to have everything figured out before you ask for help. Sometimes that first conversation can simply be, "I'm having a hard time and I don't know what to do." And that's enough to start the conversation.
1: So, Jill, what would you say to somebody who is hesitant to call 988 because they might be worried about being judged, for example?
2: I would encourage them to give it a try. The counselors are there to listen and provide judgment-free support. You don't have to know exactly what you need or have the right words. You can simply explain what's going on, and the counselor can help walk you through what you're experiencing and identify resources or next step. And again, you can reach out for yourself or because you're concerned about someone that you care about.
1: And as a behavioral health navigator for LINC, you're also helping to connect behavioral health resources here in our community. Why is that local connection so important?
2: Because mental health support doesn't end with one conversation. Sometimes people need ongoing services, counseling, treatment, or other community resources. LINK works to help those resources together and make it easier for people to find the support that they need. Our goal is to help people navigate those options and connect with appropriate resources. We want people to know

0: know that there is hope, there is help, and there are people who care about what they're going through.
1: As we wrap up here today, what is the one thing you hope people will remember from the conversation we're having here?
0: I hope that they remember that they don't have to wait until they're in crisis to ask for help. If you're struggling, if you're worried about somebody you love, or you simply just need somebody to talk to, your reason is enough. 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
1: ABC News, I'm Chuck Sievertson. In a nutshell, Monday holiday weather from ABC News forecaster Samara Theodore.
2: Your Labor Day forecast. Things look pretty nice in the Northeast. Mild, very stormy in the Southeast. We are tracking some showers and storms in the Rockies, out on the West Coast, on the cooler end in Northern California, a lot hotter down in SoCal.
1: Gasoline prices are higher than last year, and the national average price for diesel fuel that moves trucks carrying food and lots more that we buy is at an all-time record high, over $5 a gallon. 10 days after the Nepal floods, a man and a woman today were pulled out alive from a hydropower tunnel and a house. That from Nepal's prime minister's office. Over 1,300 people are dead, nearly 5,000 others are missing, says Nepal's disaster agency. Newly arrived in Moscow for talks to try to end the Russia-Ukraine war, U.S. diplomat Steve Witkoff and President Trump's son-in-law Jared Kushner.
3: From the news desk at Northwest Iowa Now with the latest news for Northwest Iowa, I'm Anthony Gonzalez. The emergency weather coordinator with the National Weather Service in Sioux Falls has confirmed for KICD News the severe weather in Northwest Iowa earlier this week was not a tornado.
4: We did have an area of thunderstorms that moved across northwest Iowa on late Tuesday evening, and those storms primarily produced some scattered wind gusts of 60 to 80 miles per hour, and we did see some pockets of mainly tree damage across the area. We did not document any tornadoes from these particular storms. We worked very closely with county emergency management in collecting information of the damages that occurred across the county, and the damages were consistent with thunderstorm wind gusts.
3: Some localities between Vermilion, South Dakota, and Sibley, Iowa reported baseball-sized hail Tuesday night. A Spencer man is facing felony charges after allegedly using a dating app to communicate with an undercover officer posing as a 13-year-old boy. According to court records and a criminal complaint filed in Clay County District Court, 38-year-old Eduardo Osvaldo Elcock Arias of Spencer is charged with enticing a minor under 16 for a sexual purpose and grooming, both Class D felonies. Investigators allege Elcock Arias contacted an individual identifying himself as a 13-year-old boy named Dylan

0: through the dating app Grindr on May 14th. Authorities say El Kakarias used sexually explicit language during the conversations and asked the purported minor to come to his apartment. Court documents state the Dylan profile was actually a dummy account being operated by undercover state investigators. The criminal case was filed August 19th in Clay County. El Kakarias was arrested on a warrant and booked into the Clay County Jail. According to court records, El Kakarias later posted a $7,500 bond and was released from custody the following day. The Clay Central Everly Community School District has started the new school year with several new additions and improvements. Superintendent Kevin Wood says the district has entered the new year with what he calls massive momentum.
1: Clay Central Everly is hitting the ground running with massive momentum. We're excited about some facility updates and a great team we have for this school year.
0: Wood says the district has also welcomed several new teachers this fall.
1: We hired a new kindergarten teacher who brings in 9 to 10 years experience in early childhood. So we're really excited about her experience and just the motivation she's going to bring into the classroom. She's going to take on some leadership roles within our district as well, some TLC leads and other things. We hired a new combination teacher. We have some multi-grades at CCE, so this teacher is coming into us fairly new, has a little bit experience, but she will be in a multi-grade classroom, also teaching some additional subjects for us, such as TAG and STEM as well.
0: Other improvements around the district include expanded playground spaces, updated branding and window graphics at the elementary building in Royal, and technology upgrades, including a new server and expanded Wi-Fi access. Wood says district leaders are excited to continue building routines and helping students succeed throughout the school year. A Spencer woman is facing a felony theft charge after authorities allege she deposited and withdrew funds from a fraudulent check worth nearly $500,000. According to court records, 55-year-old Roseanne Marie Norlin of Spencer allegedly created a corporation and used it to deposit a $485,668 check into a corporate account at United Community Bank in Milford. Investigators say the check was tied to a legitimate California business. Authorities allege Norlin subsequently depleted the account through a series of cashier's checks and cash withdrawals beginning March 27th. A criminal complaint was filed and Norlin was arrested and booked into the Dickinson County Jail on Monday, August 31st. Norlin has been charged with first-degree theft, a Class C felony. Court records show Norlin is being held on a $10,000 bond. The charge remains pending in Dickinson County District Court. Grettinger is getting ready for its 130th annual Labor Day celebration this weekend. The four-day event runs from Friday, September 4th through Monday, September 7th. Labor Day Committee Chairman Philip Schmidt says the celebration is one of the community's biggest traditions.
2: Yep, it's always a good time, and everyone very supportive of the community, and we try to support back to the community through the events we have.
0: He says the strength of the community is why the event has gone on for so long.
2: Just appreciate all the community support we get and all of our great volunteers that make this event happen year after year.
0: For more information and a full schedule, visit the Grettinger Labor Day Celebration Facebook page. And Labor Day in the Iowa Great Lakes has become synonymous with a fundraiser that benefits a unique piece of emergency equipment.
3: You know what? This is our 40th annual Labor Day auction. It benefits the Lakes Area Fireboat. It's going to be Monday, September 7th at 1 p.m. at the Barefoot Bar at Parks Marina. It's a live auction. It starts at 1 o'clock. And we encourage everyone to come down and join us. We have beautiful items that have been donated to us. We got like a blow up paddle boat. We got fire pits. We got a golden pass to the amusement park. That's like a $4,000 value. Gift baskets, gift cards.
0: Volunteer Okoboji Arnold Park fireman Dwayne Zrodnik says the boat is put into use for both fires and medical emergencies.
3: We have a lot of high banks in the lakes area. If we have a victim like down in the down by the dock or whatever, we'll bring the, rather than taking about 30, 40, 50 steps, we'll bring the fireboat over, put them in a Stokes basket. We have a door that's only 4 inches off the lake level, and slide them in there and take them to ground transportation. It saves a lot of pain and agony for the victim. It's a lot easier for our staff also. Also, it has a fire suppression system on it that we can, pumps 1,500 gallons per minute. It's just a really unique piece of equipment, and it's beneficial to the not only to the residents of the lakes area, but our visitors also to help protect them.
0: Zrodnik says the current fireboat is 22 years old. For more news, visit Northwest Iowa Now. I'm Anthony Gonzalez.

wishing you well, Vincent Ross on Big Country 107.7. Labor Day celebrations happening in our broadcast area. Let's look at Sutherland's calendar.

under for today. They've got pickleball tournaments this afternoon, a cornhole tournament as well. Get registered at Sweeney's Clubhouse for both of those activities. All kinds of meals being served throughout the day. Go to the R.L. Johansson Center if you want to eat. Tonight, it's family bingo at the R.L. Johansson Center, 7 till 9. And then at 9 o'clock, Kindred Spirits is the name of the band that will be playing. And fireworks happen tonight in Sutherland. So 9:45, it says on their calendar, wet, red, white, and boom. It's the fireworks show. So fireworks tonight in Sutherland. Enjoy.

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Here's music from High Valley. She's

Riley Green, Think As You Drunk on Big Country 107.7. Well, later on this morning, I'm headed out to the Clay County Fairgrounds. Got to wander through the studio at the Depot Building to make sure everything's ready to turn on, because a week from today, I will be broadcasting live from the fairgrounds. So got to make sure everything is working. Got to make sure I've got all the buttons out there as well. We again will be doing the Proud to Be American Farmer promotion, in which you pick up a button that says I'm proud to be an American farmer. You wear it proudly at the fair. And every day I wander about, or someone from the station will, with envelopes. You could either win $10.77 from Big Country 107.7 or $12.40 from News Radio 1240 KICD. At least you're going to get a couple of nutty bars out of the deal anyway. So it's a lot of fun. It's brought to you by A&W here in Spencer. So make sure you stop and pick those up during the fair as well.

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23, Sam Hunt music, Dustin Lynch and Post Malone before that here on this Saturday morning. Big doings in Gretinger. It is the oldest Labor Day celebration, 130 years they've been having a party in Gretinger on Labor Day weekend. Today's activities, 10 o'clock this morning, they've got a side-by-side poker run, starts at the Side Street Saloon. The kids pedal pulls at 11 this morning. Of course, the McDermott Carnival will be going on throughout the day. A bags tournament this afternoon at 1:30. Kids game starting at 1:30. Tonight is the Miss Gretinger and the Little Miss and Mr. Gretinger contest. That's at 6:30 at the gym. And then the Palo Alto County Cattlemen will be grilling up at 6 tonight. The street dance in Gretinger features

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Yeah, boy. That's Kelsey Ballerini and Big Country 107.7. George Burge getting the 9 o'clock hour started here today. Learning a little bit more every day that Dolly Parton really had been sick for a while, but she kept it quiet from everybody, including her family. Now her cousin Richie Owens is opening up about her funeral. He appeared on the September 3rd broadcast of the Today Show and admitted there was a formal service and that she was laid to rest next to her husband, Carl Dean Thomas, who passed away back in March of 2025. He said she wanted to keep it very quiet. The word keeps getting brought up, funeral, and I don't believe he says that really was the case. It was a burial to be buried beside her husband, and she wanted it very small, and few family members were there. Other people, I'm sure, would have liked to have been there, were either out doing other things and stuff. It was very quiet, he said.

very quickly done. Not for any bad reasons. It's just that's what Dolly wanted. She wanted to keep it very, very private. So the family honored her wishes. We're going to celebrate Dolly on Monday. Monday afternoon on Labor Day, Rick Jackson's going to take over the airwaves. Early in the afternoon, he'll pay tribute to the working man and woman from 1 until 4. And then at 4 o'clock, from 4 until 7, it'll be his tribute to Dolly Parton. So all of the Dolly Parton music that you know and love will be featured those 3 hours. So we've got a special day planned for you Monday right here on Big Country 107.7.

And here's a check of the weather for Pure Oldies. Today we are looking at patchy fog before 9 a.m., mostly cloudy, then gradually becoming sunny with a high near 91. Tonight, slight chance of showers and thunderstorms before 1 a.m., then a slight chance of showers and thunderstorms after 3 a.m., increasing clouds with a low around 68. Sunday, a 50% chance of showers and thunderstorms mainly after 1 p.m., mostly cloudy with a high near 84. And Sunday night, chance of thunderstorms before 7 p.m., and then a chance of thunderstorms after 1 a.m., mostly cloudy, with a low around 65. And for more weather, visit PureOldieSpencer.com.

That's Luke Bryan, Country and She Knows It, Big Country 107.7. Well, it's going to be another hot and humid day today, so do take care when you're out and about. Maybe you want to stay inside a nice air-conditioned movie theater, okay? Because there's new movies this week. By Any Means is a new mystery thriller that's out. A notorious mafia hitman and a young black FBI agent team up to investigate the murders of civil rights leaders in 1966 Mississippi. Mark Wahlberg is one of the stars in that. I like him. Onslaught is an action sci-fi picture. When a rogue squad of genetically engineered super soldiers break loose in the desert, a badass army sniper must unleash hell to protect their young daughter. I love the descriptions. I have no idea who's in that one. But can you believe they're re-releasing Cars? I loved that animated motion picture. But why? It is the 20th anniversary. So it's a re-release of Cars on the 20th anniversary. Where did those years go?

with you on a Saturday morning, just living the dream. Drake White, Big Country 107.7. Want to kick up your heels tonight? The Dance for Fun is happening tonight at the Hap Kettleson in Everly. Doors open at 6:15. The band that will be playing will be The Expressions. Attendees are encouraged to bring snacks to share. Everybody's welcome, whether it's singles, couples. Put your dancing shoes. Come on out tonight and have fun.

Cole Swindell, Forever to Me, a week from tonight in front of the grandstand at the Clay County Fair. We're so excited about that show. Now, it's kind of a festival atmosphere. Just remember, if you want to get in on the very beginning, Sean Mayer starts at 6 o'clock. Now, most shows are a 7:30 start time, but this, we've got three acts. Sean Mayer's coming home. She just emailed me yesterday. He said, can we talk? And I said, yeah. I don't know when yet. We're still getting that put together, but she's going to bring us up to date on what she's been doing as well. We're excited to visit with her. But Sean will start at 6, and then we get Ashley Cook, and then Cole Swindell takes the stage. So you want to make sure you get there early. Ashley Cook has had some success as well. As a matter of fact, here's one of her songs called Your Place on Big Country 107.7.

the serious side of Blake. Every once in a while, he lets that shine through. A great song called Let Him In Anyway on Big Country 107.7. Cyclone football coming your way this afternoon. We'll actually start our pregame here at 11. Kickoff will be at 12 noon today on Big Country 107.7.

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Panther. It's called Hardy on Big Country 107.7. I mentioned earlier, I'm headed out the fairgrounds a little bit later on today. We're working on making sure the studios are all ready to go for next Saturday. But also, today is the final day for any photography entries. And I have to get that done yet, because I didn't have any photos taken when it was time to register online. So I have to finish that up today. But they're at the photography building only until 3 o'clock. Being a competitor at the fair is a lot of fun. And yours truly will have some reports throughout the fair from the Creative Living Center. And that's where a lot of the food activities take place. And there's lots of those contests. And it's not too late to enter those. Many of those, you just bring them the day of the contest. Like for us, the radio station is sponsoring your favorite dip recipe. 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

And here's a check of the weather for Pure Oldies. Today we are looking at patchy fog before 9 a.m., mostly cloudy, then gradually becoming sunny with a high near 91. Tonight, slight chance of showers and thunderstorms before 1 a.m., then a slight chance of showers and thunderstorms after 3 a.m., increasing clouds with a low around 68. Sunday, a 50% chance of showers and thunderstorms mainly after 1 p.m., mostly cloudy with a high near 84. And Sunday night, chance of thunderstorms before 7 p.m., and then a chance of thunderstorms after 1 a.m., mostly cloudy, with a low around 65. And for more weather, visit PureOldieSpencer.com.

a ranch hand in a pinch, man. Hotter than the red on the cattle brand, 'cause she's a gold digger with a quick trigger. A cast iron skillet swinging lid flipper,

0: my horse back.
1: Just want my horse back. Cody Johnson, Big Country 107.7. Well, NASCAR's new look postseason gets underway tomorrow at South Carolina's Darlington Raceway. 16 drivers begin their 10-race chase for the title. And I didn't know how it worked. I just found this out today. Unlike the old elimination format, all 16 drivers remain in contention throughout the chase. So drivers start with between 2,000 points, that's what 16th-seeded Ryan Preece has, and 2,100 points, which is what the top-seeded Denny Hamlin has. More points are earned depending on your finishing position in each race. You get 55 for a win, and whoever has the most points at the end is crowned the champion. Clear as mud? We'll start the action, though, 3 o'clock tomorrow afternoon, right here on Big Country 107.7.

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1: 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Cyclone football right around the corner. Pre-game here coming up at 11. Kickoff will be at 1 today as they take on Southeast Missouri State. Iowa, Northern Illinois later on today at 3:15. You and I and Eastern Washington will kick off tonight at 6. Have a great Saturday, everybody.
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1: The wind came on September 28th of 2002 at Middle Tennessee. These two teams have played

0: down. This game is extremely important for this team because they got to find themselves right now. They've been to a lot of practices, but now you got to find what are you looking for. You know, how, you know that throw that you can make in practice. Can I make that in the game? And just find that communication amongst this team. And again, I feel very good about this game. I think we'll be good. We'll be fine. And but there will be some bumps along this journey as you bring in so many players in. And but this coaching staff has done one great job putting this together. I really mean that. They watching them coach has been really, really well done. And so, again, they've done a – Coach Rogers has done a great job putting a staff together that can do this. They did it at Washington State, and here we go again. So I'm looking forward to today. And it is different. We haven't done different in 10 years, but it'll be exciting to see what they've been able to put together.
1: Hark, a pleasure to get another year started with you, and we'll hear from you on the sideline a little bit later.
0: Looking forward to it. Go Cyclones.
1: Big thanks to our board operator for this first hour, Nathan Fisher, turning the dials for us in-house. Kel Rollins is back at Learfield Command. He'll be with us for the entire game broadcast. I've been Noah Wolf. This has been the Wiffles Hybrids Game Day Show. Stick around. The Coach's Corner with John Walters and Jimmy Rogers is up next on the Cyclone Network from Learfield.
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9: Well, Coach, you've been through a few of these, certainly as a player and a coach. What's your message to the guys about playing in a season opener?
10: Yeah, I would say just come out and play fast and trust the things that we've worked on from spring to fall and go out and have fun and don't make the moment any bigger than what it needs to be. It's a lot of firsts for a lot of people. And it comes down to the basics, and we guys just got to come out and play fast and execute.
9: You and Coach Roll both mentioned this week an expectation of kind of walking off the field looking like winning. So obviously it goes beyond the score. How so?
10: Yeah, I would say everything from your demeanor when you take the field to how you act when good things happen to how you act when bad things happen to making sure that you're in tune to the game, no pre-snap penalties, don't turn the ball over, take the ball away, win the line of scrimmage, and just play a brand of football that people can be proud of and they can be proud of when they're done, when they're watching it.
9: You've commented that this has been a really focused team throughout camp. How did that transition into game week? Was it similar sharpness?
10: Yeah, it was awesome. Just guys locked in, always trying to figure out the call, taking the rep even though they're, you know, in behind watching. This has been one of the most enjoyable teams I've been around as far as how they've gone about the work, to their consistency and their egoless like approach to everything. It's about the team and not about a, you know, one in particular player.
9: Back with more of the Coach's Corner presented by the Iowa Soybean Association. 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
5: We're back with the Coach's Corner, presented by the Iowa Soybean Association. Throughout the Iowa Corn Sci-Hawk Series, Iowa Corn promotes honest, hardworking values that are uniquely Iowan. On behalf of Iowa's corn farmers, we salute all athletes for their hard work and determination to be the best, both on and off the field. Just like our top athletes, our state leads the nation in corn and ethanol production. Go to iowacorn.org to learn how corn grows Iowa. Coach, how has the offense come along over the past few weeks?
6: Yeah, it's been really good, and I think being able to simplify in a game plan makes things quite a bit easier for all the individual players because they're honed in on certain plays and certain schemes, and they're not taking in an entire playbook like they did through spring and fall. So to narrow their focus has allowed for better execution.
5: SEMO had some success slowing down the Indiana State run game. How stubborn will you be today to get that run established?
6: I mean, that will always be our focus, and I think you have to do what the defense is allowing you to have. We'd like to run the football, but at the same time, you have to take what's open, and there'll be a combination of both, and hopefully we have success in both areas.
5: You've mentioned this week that you really like the back end of their defense and their safeties played really well. What's the most important thing for Jalen to focus on today?
6: Yeah, I would say to play fast, make quick decisions. You know, the most important thing that he can do is take care of the football and make the right decision. It's not always needing to make the big play. And he's grown substantially in that in his time here with us. But it is playing fast. It's getting the ball out. It's staying in rhythm and playing the call out the right way.
5: Coach, it's a hot day. How important is it for your offense to sustain some drives here today?
6: Yeah, I think it's important. But regardless of the weather, we practice in it. There will be no excuse off weather. It's hot for SEMO as well. So we've trained through this. We'll be ready for this. And I think it's extremely important that we both just execute on both sides of our ball.
5: Back with more of the Coach's Corner presented by the Iowa Soybean Association. 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

0: We're back with the Coach's Corner presented by the Iowa Soybean Association.
1: How have you seen, Coach, the defense progress over the past few weeks?
2: Really well. And the guys have played fast. Same thing with them. We've been able to sub-package and create roles for players that have proven that they can execute inside of the games and really match other teams' personnels with our defensive personnel. And putting the best 11 on the field will be critical in game in every game, but surely this one.
1: Raglan, their quarterback, looked strong in the pocket last week. Made some really good throws, I thought. How important is it today to get him off his sweet spot?
2: Yeah, I thought for first start, he was really impressive. They had, you know, flow inside of their offense, and he did a good job of managing air. Our D-line in creating disruption will be important, and then we're going to have to be able to space tackle when he moves. So we expect the pocket to move today, and we got to do a good job in coverage on the back end of covering up when he can squeak through some holes.
1: Spain's a thick running back and breaks some tackles. How important is it for all 11 guys to flow to the ball here today?
2: Yeah, I would say it's always important. The bigger the back, the heavier the back, the more, you know, the harder it is to tackle. So space tackling will be critical because the ball will come out quick today. And when he gets out in the open space, we got to be able to get 11 hats there.
1: I mentioned earlier the heat. Ideally, how many defensive linemen would you like to play in today's game?
2: I would say 8 to 10. There'll be a rotation, surely. You know, some of our best players will obviously play more. If things go in our favor, obviously we'd like to get more players in just for game experience, but we got to be able to execute, start fast, and be physical up front. And so depending on how our players are playing, we'll rotate and we'll go from there.
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1: Coach, we know a lot about Kyle and Aiden when we look at your special teams, but tell us about some of the other specialists and also just the guys running down on cover teams. Who's pleased you in that regard during camp?
2: Yeah, I would say there's numerous guys. Obviously, Kyle gets the headline because he is such a good kicker, but you'll see both punters today. Aiden Flora and Cam will be taking majority of returns. Flora at punt returner and Cam and Flora back at kick returner. And then with those guys that are on true specialists, Cade Mattson is a guy that stands out. Chet Andrews, Jack Limbaugh, Eddie Lamos, those guys are our core special team.

0: teams, players that have done a really good job and have kind of created a niche for themselves as being impactful special teams players. And so I'm happy for them because they've really put themselves on the bus just, you know, in this aspect of things. And we preach it's a third of the game, and then you got to reward them as such when they earn the spot, and they've done that this far during camp.
1: For a lot of these players today, really on both teams, this will be the biggest crowd they've ever played in front of. How do you kind of channel that energy and emotion in a positive way?
0: Yeah, I think they're going to be naturally amped up. They just, you know, we send the team through breathing mechanics Friday nights, and then try to create a visualization period to where they're putting themselves in the actual, you know, stadium and can visualize themselves with this fan base. It's something that we've talked about a lot, and I don't know if there's anything that replicates game day, but we've surely tried to hammered home that it's still football and it's still the same amount of, you know, yards on a field, and we just got to go out and play and block out the outside noise.
1: Coach, good luck with the game today. We'll look forward to catching up with you afterwards.
0: Awesome. Thanks for having me on.
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2: Welcome to the Kloss Warm-Up Show, and welcome once again, everybody, to Cyclone Football, the 135th season of Cyclone Football. John Walters along with Eric Heft, Ryan Harklaw down on the sideline. Up here in the booth, we have Noah Wolf and Nathan Fisher, and we're glad that you could join us as the Cyclones prepare to take on SEMO in this opener. And this game preview is brought to you by the Iowa Lottery. Enter to win a VIP suite experience for a game at Jack Trice Stadium with non-winning Iowa State Cyclone Instaplay tickets. That's how you get involved and get your chance to win that suite experience. Well, Eric, this is something that we've been anxiously waiting for quite some time. I can't even imagine what it's been like for the coaches and players.
8: Yeah, I'm sure in some respects it's been a whirlwind. And yeah. It's happened so fast. On the other hand, it's been 9 months.
2: Right.
8: You know, it's been a long time since the staff was brought on board. And boy, so much work to do. But the excitement, the culmination of everything they've done to get ready for that first game. You know, Jimmy Rogers, 33-9 as a head coach in his career. Terrific job at Washington State.

0: And obviously South Dakota State, you know, you think, oh, South Dakota State, you know, FCS. It's like, well, we saw what North Dakota State did in their transition to FBS. I mean, they win by like 25 points in the first time, and they've beaten a lot of teams. South Dakota State was that same level. I'm not so sure the South Dakota State team he left wasn't better than the Washington State team that he coached to a 6-6 record last year.
1: Right.
0: So he has experience at a high level. And in this era of college football, college athletics in general, I think one of the things that makes him stand out is his ability to put a crew together. He had to do it at Washington State with 80-plus new players a year ago. He learned from that. He did a great job. Yeah, one of the biggest rebuilds in college football history, and now he's back doing it again. And I know he feels good about this group of players he's put together, the staff he's put together. And I know they're excited to see, okay, are we on the right page? I'm convinced they are.
1: Well, among the many impressive things that Jimmy Rogers has done in his now in his fourth year as a head coach, his record in home games is 22-1. So hopefully that trend continues today. And lost to Washington a year ago in the Apple Cup and Pullman, but that other than that, unscathed.
0: Know, I mean, the thing, you know, with the three playoff teams, you know, college football playoff teams, James Madison, or I guess just two. Virginia was the ACC champion,
1: right?
0: Lost and didn't make the playoffs. And Ole Miss, I mean, lost three games on the road by a combined 6 points.
1: Mm-hmm.
0: I mean, that's or 9 points. That's incredible that they were able to do that. And I think that's a trajectory Iowa State fans are looking for. And I think this coaching staff believes they can recreate much of that here this year in their first season in Ames.
1: Time now for the Hy-Vee matchup report. Hy-Vee, where there's a helpful smile in every aisle. Let's start with that Cyclone offense led by Jalen Rayner going against a SEMO defense that did pretty well a week ago against Indiana State.
0: I mean, he's Jalen, the guy with almost 10,000 yards of offense in his career, rushing and passing. He's gotten better each year. He was the Sun Belt Conference Freshman of the Year as a true freshman, and then has gotten better the last 2 years. And I'm sure he believes he's going to take a step forward here. Now, obviously, the competition is going to be a little bit stronger, but I think one of the things that I think is helping bring this team together and to bond is this team really believes in him, and they really like him. He's a charismatic leader, and he has those numbers are important. But as a quarterback, you have to have more than just numbers. You have to be a leader, and especially in a group where you've got so many new players. I mean, take a look at the offensive line. You recognize any of those names from last year in the starting lineup?
1: Not a one.
0: No.
1: But
0: one of the things that Coach Rogers and his staff did when they came in, they invested a lot in the offensive and defensive line. So while we'll get to the defense in a minute, but there is some real experience there on both of those offensive and defensive lines, just not at Iowa State. But you have Jake Taylor, who started some games at Oklahoma, Caden Moss, a D2 transfer. They have high hopes for Braden Smith, another FCS All-American. They think he's going to be really good. And these guys are, there's only one senior in that offensive line, and that's Masai King, who is a transfer from Akron that they think NFL scouts think he has a chance. So I think that group right there, can they be physical against a SEMO defensive front that I thought did a really nice job last week against Indiana State in controlling the line of scrimmage? Indiana State couldn't really get the run game going. Well, I can assure you that Tyler Roll wants to run the football, and I think the physicality of this game for Iowa State is going to be one of the real keys. Who does Iowa State have at running back? We've lost some good ones, but I tell you what, Aiden Flora is a gamer, and I can't wait to see him in that running back spot along with Cam Pettaway. Pettaway, the Bowling Green transfer, just a sophomore, had a good year last year, one of the best kick returners in the country. But both those guys, maybe just a little undersized, just under 200 pounds, but they have electric ability to make people miss and to take it for those big chunk plays. A couple other running backs, Arnold Barnes, who had success at Tulane. He's the bigger back. He's the 220-pounder. They list him at 5'10". He's not. He's not quite that. He's a bowling ball. Yeah. But he will run with authority. And Caleb Francois, a freshman from the Twin Cities, I think will play as well. So who are they going to throw to? Cody Jackson, Evan Boyd, Omari Hayes, all these guys have had some real success. These guys have played at the FBS level with some success. Can they be on the same page? I think that's one of the things we look at. You're going against a secondary that I know Coach Rogers has tremendous respect for in SEMO. DJ Delmore, one of the safeties, big game, had 13 tackles last week. Josh Stone, the free safety, played with Jalen Rayner last year on the same team at Arkansas State. And the corners are pretty strong as well. But I think it comes down to the physicality of Iowa State's offensive line and tight ends. Can they establish the run game, dominate the line of scrimmage, and then, you know, if that doesn't happen, then maybe we're going to see Jalen Rayner make some things happen on unscripted plays, because that is one of his great strengths. Hurt Iowa State last year when Rayner played against Iowa State down in Jonesboro.
1: Well, and I think for Iowa State to have success defensively, kind of the same concept. Move the line of scrimmage. Win the line of scrimmage.
0: 100%. You know, SEMO had a hard time running the football last week against Indiana State, and I think you're going to see more of that. Now, granted, they have had that 1 week to get ready. I think the big thing for SEMO, Braylon Ragland, the quarterback, who had really not played in his career. Now, here he is as a senior. Transferred from Alabama State, where he didn't play, and you think, wow, I can't imagine how good he's going to be. He was really solid. Yeah. He did a nice job. He took care of the football. He extended some plays. I thought we were going to see a runner from him. He didn't really run the football at all. No really designed runs. They're going to want to run the football, and the guy they're probably going to want to try to get it to the most is Kier Spain, who's, you know, 5'6", but over 200 pounds, and he's quick, transfer from Memphis. Wide receivers, I thought last week John Anthony came in. He had a good game, touchdown, but he's 6'3". He gives them some size at that position, transfer from Lindenwood. And Civi, the tight end, made some plays. But for Iowa State, you look at that front. You know, Isaac Terrell, who one of the best defensive linemen in the two-team Pac-12 a year ago. He was the lineman of the year. Bryson Lamb, Max Balloon, Caden Crawford, all these guys have had success. And they've all played a lot of snaps of college football. So even though we don't have any familiar names in there, these guys have experience. You know, how well can they communicate? I think that's going to be really important. Zamir Hawk, certainly a guy who, and Jace Gilbert, a couple guys who have played significantly for Iowa State over the last couple of years, will help in that D-line as well. Linebackers, you know, Sullivan Schlimgen, a true freshman who started most of the last half of the season for Washington State last year. I know we were talking to Coach Rogers the other day. He has tremendously high hopes for what he can do. And then a holdover at the other linebacker spot in Carson Willick. They've been really pleased with him. But Bo Goodwin, another guy who's back, who's played a lot of football here. I think one of the things we're going to see this year is it definitely the four-man front. But it's that nickel position.
1: Yeah.
0: So it's going to be 4-2-5 at times, 4-3 at other times. Willie Breland is kind of going to be the three when he's playing nickel. And a guy who plays corner, who's maybe one of the best on the team, in Seth Johnson, transfer from Montana State. When he plays that nickel spot, then you're going to get David Coffey and probably Benny Nagoy at those corner spots, two guys that played here last year. And another familiar name, Drew Sergis, who's played a lot of winning football, had, you know, big plays, has made a lot of really big plays in his career, but he's going to be at that safety spot, the guy that's going to make big plays and be the best communicator in the back end. And that, once again, you have all these new players. I'm going to talk about communication a lot. It's this communication between the quarterback and everybody on offense. Defensively, getting lined up right. The calls and being able to relay them. And I think that's where I think Drew has really established himself as the leader in the back end. You know, I think in a game like this, number one, the physicality up front is going to be really important. Stop the run. Be a good tackling team. Early in the season, sometimes that can be an issue. I've seen it in games, college games I've watched already this year. But can Iowa State get pressure on the quarterback after they've stopped the run? Something Iowa State didn't do, and partly by choice in the past, and it was very successful. This group is going to come after you. They are going to bring pressure from a lot of different positions. And so can you make more big plays than you give up because you do that? I mean, that's
1: high risk, high reward.
0: I mean, that's kind of the way it goes. But this Washington State defense from a year ago made a lot of big plays. I expect this defense to do the same.
1: Yeah, in their first four games, two of them they gave up 59 points at Washington State last year.
0: Which doesn't sound good.
1: It doesn't sound good. After that, the final nine games of their season, they allowed 13 points a game. So they got it figured out defensively. Jesse Bobbitt, and he brought three other defensive coaches with him from Washington State. I expect the defense to be a little bit ahead of the offense early on.
0: Well, I think so. And I think that's true a lot of times in college football in general. But I think this group... I mean, he brought those coaches. Fantastic. He also brought a lot of players.
1: Yes, he did.
0: You know, from Washington State. And almost, I think there were two on the offensive side and, 12 on the defensive side. So these guys who, they're not all going to be starters, but they know the system. They've helped ingrain the culture that Coach Rogers established, some of them at South Dakota State as well as at Washington State.
1: More to come on the Kloss Warm-Up Show. 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

0: 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We have a message to read here for you from Iowa State football, and this is not a a promotion for the game. I know we kind of do the storm warning as we do the game introductions and stuff, but this is real. In consultation with the Department of Public Safety, we are monitoring a storm that is headed in the direction of Jack Trice Stadium. The storm is producing high winds and lightning and projected to be in the area at 11:50, which is about 13 minutes from now. So please take appropriate safety precautions. And so if you're out there listening in the tailgating lots, just be cautious and be careful. Keep an eye on the skies, and we hope everybody stays safe. Let's head down to the field to Ryan Harklaw for the Farm Credit Services of America sideline report. Farm Credit Services of America, strength for every season. Well, Hark, Eric touched on something just a minute ago here about Jimmy Rogers and his success at South Dakota State. And I think, you think back to when Chris Kleiman was hired from North Dakota State to go to Kansas State, and everybody thought, wow, what a great hire. That's incredible. I think there's a similar amount of FCS success, and actually Jimmy Rogers is the one down that helped to take down the giant, North Dakota State, and kind of take over the top of the hill there for a while. And I think maybe people around the country are not as knowledgeable about how big of a deal it was that Iowa State was able to get Jimmy Rogers. Obviously, had the 1 year at Washington State. He is a very accomplished football coach.
1: He is. He wins. And when you look at whatever he's done in his background, from when he played to when he's coached, and you see that in this industry, the same coaches win wherever they go, and it's just how they approach the game. And at any level, if you move them up and down the ladder, they're going to win. And so that's the neat thing about him. At some of those smaller schools, South Dakota State, and where he's there, you don't have the resources you have here. Even at Washington State, you don't have the resources you have here. And so it's actually kind of fun to watch him look at some of this stuff, thinking, wait a minute, we get that, we get this. And he's still learning all the resources he's going to have here at Iowa State and for the opportunity to win the games. But for him, when it just comes down to the game of football, the reason he's successful is because he keeps it about the game. And I think that's what I'm excited to see today from him, is just coming into this environment and looking to have an opportunity to have success.
0: All right, Hark, I'm going to read you the video board, even though you can see it, and then hopefully you can take some shelter as well. But due to lightning in the area, today's game is under a weather delay now. So please take shelter in the covered concourse area restrooms or return to your vehicle. That's what they're asking fans to do. Play will resume 30 minutes after the last lightning strike within 8 miles. So we are going to be in a delay. We're not going to start on time. We have seen this script before here at Jack Trice Stadium. But Hark, as a player, before we let you go and get some shelter, that has to be a frustrating thing, to wait this long for the game to get here and then not really know when it's going to start.
1: It is. I've done it before. It's like all ready to go, and you can't go. And so these guys are good. I mean, they'll be fine. They're in the locker room last minute to coach them up. And when you look at the radar, it's not going to last forever. It's the ones where you turn it on and shut it off and turn it on and shut it off. It feels more like once this gets by, we're ready to play football. So we'll be good.
2: Speaking of which.
0: Famous last words from Mark.
2: Right. How about the South Dakota State game that was kicked off?
0: Jimmy Rogers
2: was here for a game that
0: he probably thinks that's all that ever happens here.
2: It's like a season opener that we got to about the end of the first quarter, and it was a night game, and eventually the game was canceled because the game wasn't going to start by the time he had that 8 mile clearance for 30 minutes.
0: Yeah.
2: What was that? About 2 o'clock in the morning?
0: Oh, man.
2: So that game was canceled. But yes, that's ironically South Dakota State.
0: Wow. Think about that.
1: Jimmy Rogers has still not seen halftime here.
0: Just in the scrimmage a week ago.
2: As a player.
0: Yeah. Well, let's hope for the best. Let's hope that this clears quickly. But Hark will allow you to go ahead and take some cover and act appropriately down there. And we'll catch up with you here again in a little bit.
2: Well, that's something you always have to

0: say, though.
1: Act appropriately.
0: The rest of us. The rest of us. Yeah. The rest of us will go under our Dean Smith four-corner stall. Maybe you'll have to get some interviews under the bleachers or something. We'll see how we'll fill the time. Oh, boy. Here we go again. Fuel your season with Kloss. Text football to 30404 to enter weekly gas card drawings and a chance to win a trip to the college football championship game in Las Vegas. Text football to 30404. Again, due to lightning in the area, today's game is under a weather delay. They're asking fans to take shelter in the covered concourse area, restrooms, or return to their vehicles. But play will resume, or start for that matter, 30 minutes after the last lightning strike within 8 miles. So those are the parameters, and we will wait out that delay here at Jack Trice Stadium. While we do, want to give a shout-out to our friend Cyclone Jerry. I know he's listening today and going through some tough times with his health, but I know, Jerry, you're fired up for this opener more than probably anybody, so we were thinking of you, big guy, and cheer on a good Cyclone win today, our friend Cyclone Jerry. And I know he's been a regular on our Cyclone Overreaction Show, and hopefully we'll have one of those after this game, and hopefully it'll be overreaction to a big Cyclone win. We'll come back with more of the Kloss Warm-Up Show. 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

0: Welcome back to the Kloss Warm-Up Show. And again, we are in a lightning delay. The lightning in the area, the game is under a weather delay, and fans are asked to take shelter in the covered concourse area, restrooms, or to return to their vehicles. And play will resume 30 minutes after the last lightning strike within 8 miles. So probably the earliest we're going to start is 12:30. That's being optimistic. But
1: I've got to get through the storm first.
0: Not feeling totally optimistic at this point about a start, and then, but we'll see. We'll see.
1: Yeah, talk about disrupting, you know.
0: Yes, your rhythm.
1: The warm-up rhythm. But once again, they will have 30 minutes to finish their warm-up after that.
0: Well, Producers Livestock is proud to sponsor Cyclone Touchdowns all season long. 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
1: Well, let's start with that newfound or newly put together offensive line. Left tackle, it's Jake Taylor. He's 6'6", 310 pounds. He's a junior from Las Vegas, transferred from Oklahoma. Had a number of starts there. Injuries really hurt his career, but he says he's 100% healthy now, and that's great to see.
0: Obviously,
1: yes, very much respected. Captain's voted on by the players, and he is very honored, felt very honored to be named one of the captains. At left guard, it is Caden Moss. He's 6'5", 315 pounds. He is a junior from Watertown, Wisconsin. Transfer from Sioux Falls Division II school, but I think a lot of high hopes. He's kind of been penciled in there right from the start when he was recruited. Braden Smith will be the center. He's 6'4", 310 pounds, a sophomore from Franklin, Texas, and the transfer from Tarleton State, a FCS power. He was an FCS All-American a year ago, and once again, another guy that right from the get-go, when you bring guys in and there's going to be competition, I think it was kind of assumed that he was going to be that guy. And I say just a sophomore, got a lot ahead of him.
0: And impressive behind him, a true freshman, Kingston Fotualihi, has moved into that number two spot at center, so very impressive for him to move into that spot.
1: And one of the things, too, that they've talked about, you know, so many times it kind of evolves or turns into in a game. You got five guys, and they're going to play together pretty much the whole time. Not a lot of subbing. I think what they've tried to do is create some mix-and-match opportunities so guys know. It's like Jake Taylor's a left tackle. He says, hey, I can go to right tackle at any time. He's very comfortable with that. That's what he played before. But they've trained at all these different positions. So I think, you know, they're going to go with who's got it. Trevor Bindle is going to be the right guard. He's 6'4", 310 pounds, a redshirt freshman from Liberty, Missouri. One of the guys brought in from Washington State. Played in three games last year, but he is taking hold of that right now. Austin Barrett, a guy who's been dinged up a little bit. I'm sure we'll probably see some time there. Austin, of course, has been here for a couple of years. At right tackle, Masai King. He's 6'4". 310 pounds. He is a senior from Camden, New Jersey, transferred from Akron. And I know Coach Rogers is very high on him, and I think he told us that NFL scouts are certainly taking a look at him as well. The tight end, I think you're going to see a lot of different guys there. Tyler Fortenberry, who was Jalen Rayner's tight end partner, if you will, at Arkansas State. It's probably the number one guy, but Vince Benetti from Adel, a guy right in the mix. Kind of that fullback tight end. You know, we may see A.J. there as well, A.J. Peterson. Christian Greenlaw, transfer from Hampton, certainly looks the part. So we're going to see a lot of different, I think, moving pieces. And that's going to be one thing I think is different I mean, there are going to be a lot of things different from the last staff to this staff, but I think the tight end thing right now, where that was such a focal point in recent years, probably not so much right now. You look at the wide receivers. Omari Hayes, transfer from Tulane, 5'9", 175 pounds. He is a senior, had 39 catches for 515 yards for a really good Tulane team a year ago. Cody Jackson, who's traveled quite a bit in his career, 6 feet, 190 pounds, from Richmond, Texas. Was it Houston, Oklahoma? He also was that for that outstanding Tarleton State team a year ago. Had almost 800 yards in receiving. And I think the guy a lot of people are waiting to see him step up is Evan Boyd. He is a transfer from Michigan State. Started at Central Michigan, 6'3", 212 pounds, a junior from East Lansing. Really like this guy. He's got a chance, I think, to be one of the stars at the receiver position. Running back, Aiden Flora. I mean, can you imagine if we had said that at the start of last season? We knew Aiden was going to be a great contributor, but now here we are starting his redshirt sophomore season. He is a starting running back, 6 feet, 195 pounds, another captain from Adel. It's been quite a story, and man, just think about where last season could have gone without that punt return
2: against TCU.
1: Yeah. But he was such a great contributor until he was dinged up a little bit. But I think he's the guy that's going to have opportunities to make a lot of big plays, explosive plays in the run game. As well, the guy he's going to share time with, Cam Pettaway, transfer from Bowling Green, 5'10", 190 pounds. I mean, he's the guy that averaged 33 yards per kickoff return a year ago. He had almost 400 yards as a running back, split time with a guy that's at a high level this year. He transferred up as well, so I think that's another guy who could make the explosive plays. A quarterback, Jalen Rayner. He's 6'1", 208 pounds, a senior from Winston-Salem, North Carolina. Started 3 years at Arkansas State. He is rung up nearly 10,000 yards of offense, passing and rushing. He's a threat both with his arm and his leg, and, as we talked earlier, with his leadership. I think he's going to be one of the keys to the season, you know, because sometimes you have to have somebody that's going to keep it all together, keep everybody on the same page, exude confidence in the huddle. And then sometimes you just have to go out and make a play.
2: Yeah.
1: And that's one of the things we saw him throw for 220-plus against Iowa State last year. Also had some running plays, scrambles.
2: About 300 yards total offense.
1: And that was against a pretty good defense.
2: Yeah.
1: And Iowa State was really fortunate to come away with a win in that game. Let's go to the defensive side of the ball. And Isaac Terrell, another captain, will be at defensive end, 6'2", 255 pounds, a senior from Lehigh, Utah. Call him Bobby. I love the story. The nickname Bobby. Where did Bobby come from? Your name's Isaac. You know, it's like, well, Bobby Boucher.
2: They think he looks like Bobby Boucher.
1: When he was
2: kind of stuck, but we're going with Isaac.
1: Yeah, well, if we have to.
2: Yeah.
1: But 7 sacks a year ago. I mean, a guy who's a relentless worker. And maybe not the biggest D-line end, but he can get to the quarterback. Pac-12 Defensive Lineman of the Year. Now, granted, there were only 2 teams, but that's still pretty good. At tackle, Bryson Lamb, 6'2", 295 pounds, a senior from Bellingham, Washington, another Washington State transfer. 3.5 tackles for loss a year ago. Max Balloon is another captain. A 6'6", 293 pounds, a defensive tackle, senior from Redfield, South Dakota. 7th year. Oh, you know what? You really have to want it.
2: All with Coach Rogers.
1: Yes. Started at South Dakota State, then played last year with the Cougars in Pullman. And then defensive end, Caden Crawford. He's 6'4", 251 pounds, a redshirt senior from Lansing, Kansas. Started at Iowa, played at South Dakota a year ago, and second team all-conference last year. The linebackers, Carson Willick, familiar name, 6'1", 220 pounds, a senior from Blue Springs, Missouri. I say a redshirt senior. He's been plagued by injuries throughout his career here at Iowa State, but it's his fifth year in the Iowa State locker room. The middle linebacker, another transfer from Washington State, it's Sullivan Slimgen, 6'1", 220 pounds. He's a sophomore from Sioux Falls, South Dakota, and really had a great year last year as a true freshman. Worked his way in the starting lineup for a defense. That part of the season where were giving up 13 points a game, that's when he was playing. He was the guy, and I know they have high hopes for him. Iowa State, if they're going to play without the nickel, going to play 4-3. Willie Breland would be the strong side linebacker. He's 6'2", 218 pounds, a junior from Wiggins, Mississippi, a junior college transfer from Mississippi Gulf Coast. The corners for the Cyclones, David Coffey, 6'1", 190 pounds. He is a sophomore from Chicago. Staff really loves him. We're so happy to keep him on the roster. Benny Nagoy will probably start at a corner if Iowa State goes with Seth Johnson as the nickel. Benny, 6'4", 193 pounds, a junior from Lincoln, Nebraska, in his second year after switching from wide receiver and really showing some great signs of improvement. And once again, corner slash nickel, Seth Johnson, transfer from Montana State, 5'10", 180 pounds. And he is a sophomore, played for the national championship team a year ago in Missoula. Or where are they? They're not the one in Missoula.
2: I'm sorry.
1: Montana State.
2: Montana State is...
1: it's one of those.
2: Yeah.
1: But
2: yeah.
1: Iowa State has players from both Montana and Montana State in this group.
2: Yes, they do.
1: The safeties. Brody Miller, 6'1", 186-pound redshirt freshman from Shakopee, Minnesota. Washington State transfer. Appears to have won the field safety spot. Drew Brees will be the other safety in the middle. Cashman, 6'1", 203 pounds, a junior from Chicago.
2: Drew Sergis.
1: Drew Sergis, yes. He's done such a...
2: First starting Drew Brees at safety, we're in some real trouble.
1: Yeah, that's true. Drew Brees, right. Wow. How long is this pregame?
2: Well, at the rate you're going...
1: let's get back to Drew Sergis. Come on, man. Come on, man. Sergis, remember when he came in as a... He came in fall
2: really
1: camp.
2: Caught our attention.
1: It was a walk-on, and coaches were like, you know, this guy's going to play right away.
2: He keeps making plays.
1: And he kept making plays. He's had a number of starts. I know a lot's made of the fact that Iowa State is one of two FBS schools that have zero returning starters. But at the same time, we have a lot of guys who have started. And even guys that have started at Iowa State, Zamir Hawk has started, Carson Willick has started, Bo Goodwin has started, David Coffey has started, Drew Sergis has started. Not enough starts to be considered a returning starter.
2: Correct.
1: So we have a lot of returning starts just from guys who are holdovers here at Iowa State, plus all the guys from Washington State who were starters in Tarleton and wherever, and the same thing on the offensive side of the ball. Kicker for Iowa State, Kyle Conrardi. Have they built a statue yet? I mean, a couple of more of those 54 game-winning field goals, regardless of who they're against, but maybe, you know.
2: Next week would be good.
1: Next week would be good for the hat trick. You know, that's one of the people, you know, have all their preseason, all-conference, all-America teams. You look at his numbers. I mean, he's got a 63-yard field goal. He's got how many?
2: 550-plusers.
1: Yeah. Two to win games and big games.
2: Yeah.
1: You know, and he's not really been in the national conversation at all. I think that's one that I think they're kind of missing the boat on. But he's got a chance to prove him wrong. And the punter this year, you know, Iowa State, Tyler Perkins did such a good job over four seasons. And now he is matriculated. But you know, Jonah DuPont from Cedar Rapids, transfer from Iowa Western Community College, and Ethan Gurney from Adelaide, Australia,

0: It'll be Cam Petaway, 33-yard average on returns a year ago, and Aiden Flora. And Aiden Flora will be the punt returner, and I think those things could be huge.
1: Special teams could be real.
0: I will say this. I just hope they're returning a lot more punts than they are kickoffs.
1: I agree with that 100%. We need to pause here for 10 seconds to allow our stations to identify themselves. This is the Cyclone Network from Learfield. Cyclone fans, you're listening to Big Country 107.7 KICD-FM, Spencer, Iowa. All right, an update. Again, we are awaiting the end of a weather delay. Now, they have started this stadium countdown clock. I don't know if that necessarily means anything or not, but they were going to wait 30 minutes after the last lightning strike within 8 miles, and the clouds have actually kind of hovered in now and are pretty much directly overhead, some dark clouds. So it still might be a little while before we get this one going. But once this front moves through, after a 30-minute stretch of no lightning, we will have football here at Jack Trice Stadium. So if you're in the concourse taking shelter, get yourself a beer. You can do that now. And enjoy the camaraderie of your friends as we await a little longer the start of this 2026 season.
0: Good things come to those who wait.
1: Exactly. We'll have more to come on the Kloss Warm-Up Show. 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

0: warm-up show as we prepare for Iowa State and SEMO in this season opener, but it is delayed as you were... If you're just tuning in and thinking they should have kicked it off by now, yeah, they should have, but they didn't because of a delay because of weather. There is a storm cell here in the area and lightning close enough to Jack Trice Stadium to delay the start of this game. And so we're hopeful that after 30 minutes lightning clear that we are able to play this game. But as of right now, where you're still in a delay, fans being asked to be cautious and take some shelter in the concourse areas or to go back to their cars and wait it out. And then we'll get this thing started as soon as we possibly can. But you know who's really anxious to give us a scoreboard update because his Ohio Bobcats are excelling as we will? They were.
1: Just had to say something, yeah. John.
0: Noah Wolf has a scoreboard update for us.
1: Well, ignoring the fact that Nebraska is about to take a 14-13 lead on Ohio at Lincoln with 8:13 to go in the second quarter, let's go around the Big 12. Houston begins the season ranked 23rd in the Associated Press poll. They start at home today, and they're in the second quarter in an intriguing matchup against Oregon State. 9-7, Houston leads Oregon State right now with 9 minutes to go in the second quarter. West Virginia off to a good start in their season, hosting Coastal Carolina, and they have a 17-0 lead on the Chanticleers. 2:30 kickoffs across the Big 12. Baylor goes to Auburn in a game on ABC at 2:30. And Cincinnati hosts Boston College at 2:30 on Fox. So a couple of pretty high-profile Power 4 matchups there for a couple of Big 12 schools. Oklahoma State starts its season at 2:45 at Tulsa on ESPNU. New Cowboys head coach this year. Number 12 Texas Tech kicks off against Abilene Christian, 6 p.m. start on FS1. K-State will begin its season against Nichols at 6 p.m. on ESPN+. BYU will host Utah Tech at 7 p.m. on ESPN+. Arizona on the plus as well at 8:30, hosting Northern Arizona. And rounding things out, Arizona State hosts Morgan State at 9 p.m.
0: And notwithstanding TCU, the Big 12 is off to a pretty good start. Other than that,
2: Colorado with a
0: real good win. Yeah.
2: A tough win. Really impressed with Colorado's defense. Georgia Tech offense scored 6 points in that game. And, if Colorado had executed a little better in the red zone a couple times, they would have really had control of the game. But still, it was a good win for Deion Sanders coming off a disappointing season. So that was certainly a good win for the Big 12. I'm really watching for this Baylor and Auburn game. That's played on a so-called neutral field. I believe that's in Atlanta, if I'm not mistaken.
1: Mercedes-Benz Stadium.
2: Yeah. Dave Aranda, one of the guys kind of on the hot seat, yeah, for sure. And new coach also at Auburn. But I think important for the Bears to have a good showing in this one. So, yeah. Of course,
1: the
2: Alex Golish, former, yes, Cyclone assistant, the new head coach this season at Auburn after a few years at the helm of USF.
1: The results from the Big 12 that have already happened, John alluded to some of them. North Carolina defeats TCU in Dublin last Saturday. On Thursday, number 21 Utah, 66-14 winners over Idaho at home. UCF 73-6 win at home against Bethune-Cookman.
0: Bethune-Cookman scored on the final play of the game.
1: There you go.
2: Yeah. Who scored, Bethune or Cookman?
0: It was a guy named Bethune-Cookman.
2: Yeah.
1: And then, the Colorado win at Georgia Tech 14-13 with a field goal block at the end of the game, right, to win that one for Colorado.
2: Colorado also had one blocked shortly before that. So a little turnabout fair play.
1: And then last night, Kansas defeats LIU 51-6 at home. Elsewhere in college football right now, number 6, Indiana, 21-3 lead over North Texas. Number 13, Alabama, 24-7 lead on East Carolina.

0: Top-ranked Ohio State leads Ball State 14-0 at the end of the first quarter. Those are the ranked matchups going on right now, besides a ranked Houston leading Oregon State 9-7 with 8 minutes to go in the second quarter.
1: All right. Well, we're going to take a bonus break here, and then we'll come back with more of the Class Warm-Up Show. 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
1: The Kloss warm-up show, and as we're killing time here and waiting out this weather delay at Jack Trice Stadium, hoping to get this thing started before too terribly long, we don't know if you caught this or not, but earlier this week we had our Cyclone Coaches Corner with our friends at Chevron, and we had a nice visit with Iowa State offensive coordinator Tyler Roll and running back Aiden Flora. Let's listen to a little bit of that segment. Each week on the show, we'll have our Producers Livestock Touchdown Report brought to you by Producers Livestock. And each TED is going to be worth $300 to the Iowa Future Farmers of America, courtesy of Producers Livestock. We'll let Aiden Flora start racking up those TDs this week, and then we'll get you a new number for that next week. And Aiden is our guest along with Tyler Roll. And let's talk a little bit about the running back's room. Obviously, you're not the only guy back there, Aiden. And how much are you guys kind of encouraging each other? I know Cameron Petaway, a guy that can get around people like you can. You've got those big physical backs in Barnes and Easton Miller. There's plenty of options in that room, and I'm excited to see River Peppers too.
4: Yeah, our group is a special group. We're very connected. Honestly, there's never a dull moment in our room. In practice, we're always making each other laugh, but while also having to stay focused. And I feel like we found that fine line of, hey, we can have fun, but we also got to focus in. And yeah, Cam Padaway is a special player, very versatile. Arnold Barnes, big back, good back, all the guys in there. Honestly, it's so fun to be in the room. It makes coming here every day easier. And yeah, I'm very blessed to be surrounded by those guys each and every day.
5: Yeah, and kind of to hit on that, it's a good room, deep room, especially when you're starting to look at River and getting River back. But someone who is not put on the two deep, that is very well deserving of being on the two deep. You just don't know where to put him. That's Easton Miller.
1: Yeah. He could play every position, including the offensive line.
5: He could, and he might. He might. But honestly, he's a very valuable player on this team.
1: Yeah.
5: And I appreciate him more than he knows. And you know, you got another young kid in Caleb, Francois, who's doing a really nice job.
1: Yeah.
5: He's picked it up fast.
1: And Gabriel Wilson, too.
5: Yeah. So I'm happy with where that room is at. Really happy.
1: How do you think your style of offense that you're going to put in place here at Iowa State, and it's, for lack of a better term, I'll just call it a pro-style offense, how do you think that will benefit the running backs? How do you think the running backs will flourish within that system?
5: Well, I mean, honestly, from my time being a coordinator to being a player within this system, the running back was always on the billboard.
1: Yeah.
5: I mean, it's a focal point. You know, my goal is to dictate the terms of the game by running the football. And we need to have guys within that room that are more than capable to do that in any situation, whether it be first and 10 or first and goal on the 1 yard line. So I'm happy with the way that they've grasped it, the intent that they practice with and play with, because that is what we need out of that position. But also, it is a pro style, but we can be very multiple. You know, we can have one on the field at a time. We can have two on the field at a time.
1: I've seen it all in practice.
5: We could have three. We could have four. I mean, yeah. So they've all got different skill sets. Yeah. And just because they're labeled as a running back doesn't mean they couldn't be a receiver. You know, so we'll be very multiple with them and put in a position to have success.
1: How does it fit you, Aiden, the new offense?
4: I mean, I love it.
1: Yeah.
4: Like you said, yeah, you're a running back. You love to run the ball for sure. But it also is just so fun just how much it challenges us. And honestly, you're going to be put on the field. And if you know multiple spots, like you said, then that's how you're going to get on the field faster. And that's what I love about this offense is it's very multiple, like you said. And you can be here one time, here the next time. And yeah, I'm just excited to see how this first game pans out and excited for the season.
1: I guess as you go about coming up with what offensive philosophy you want to use, does it go through your mind, hey, if I'm a defensive guy, I hate going against this?
4: Mm-hmm.
1: Are those the kind of things that you're trying to keep that defense off the tips of their toes and more back on their heels?
5: Oh, I'm obsessed with this. This is all I think. Besides my family, this is all I think about. I have a lot of hobbies. You know, I try to golf, but that ain't very, I ain't very good at that. It's all I think about. And, like, what has maybe this defense seen all fall camp? What is that offense doing? Okay, mm-hmm. Well, they've been practicing against that all the time. How can we challenge them with this? You know, have they ever in their wildest dreams seen this? You know, maybe it's this personnel grouping or this formation. Because, like, we can go out there, we can do whatever we want.
1: Yeah.
5: We line up in whatever formation, in whatever personnel grouping. And if they haven't seen it, like, what are those players thinking?
1: Yeah.
5: Like, they ain't just going to burn a timeout. So they got to try to fit it. They got to make it work. They got to defend eligible receivers. They got to. So, no, I have a lot of fun doing this. It's a lot of fun. So trying to put these puzzle pieces together and figure out the best way to activate schemes against defenses.
1: Well, Aiden, I got to ask you about Adell because, I mean, holy cow, Vince Burnett. That was Tyler Roll and Aiden Floor. Hope you enjoyed hearing part of that interview from Tuesday night, our Coach's Corner. And we're going to take another bonus break. We're hoping to start this game right around 12:30, so we could be just a good 12 minutes out, hopefully, from getting this thing underway. Iowa State and SEMO will come back with more on the Kloss Warm-Up Show on the Cyclone Network from Learfield.
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1: And welcome back to the Kloss Warm-Up Show. 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Eric, what do you have for keys for the Cyclones in this one?
8: I think first thing is physicality. I think Iowa State has to really be the boss at the line of scrimmage, really both sides of the football. I think that's one of the things that the coaches have preached, and I think that's something Iowa State is capable of, and that's, I think if they do that, it'll make winning a reality. Second thing, I want to, want this team to be a resilient group. You know, things, you know, talk about, you know, quick changes, bad things happening. Sometimes when you have a new group together, it's easy to get a little bit splintered. But be resilient, stick with what you know, and do your job. I think that's important. The last thing, I think it's a real test of communication in this game. We don't know exactly what SEMO's going to do. We think we know some things, but things are going to change. And that communication at the back end of the defense is going to be critical. Same thing with the offensive line. That communication has to be on point for Iowa State to achieve today what they're looking to achieve.
1: The SEMO players have just taken the field. The Iowa State players will not be far behind. And do we have Ryan Harklaw? Do we have you down there for our field conditions report brought to you by Rob Seco? Let's go down to the field with Ryan Harklaw.
9: Well, guys, can you hear me down here?
1: Yes, we got you.
9: Well, we're ready to go finally. The teams are starting to come out. I was just in the locker room. They're on their way out to the field now. And so the field obviously looks great. It did not get a lot of no water on it as well. So, yeah. Again, the field looks really good right now.
1: All right, perfect. Thanks, Hark. And you've been listening to the Kloss Warm-Up Show, and we're going to come back with the opening kickoff after these messages. 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
0: There he goes! Across the 30, across the 20, take it all the way for the Cyclone touchdown. Fires left, deflected, and intercepted. Beautifully done. And overhead, it's good! Kyle Conroy hit a school record 63-yard field goal.
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1: And we are moments away from the opening kick between Iowa State and SEMO here at Jack Trice Stadium. Fans returning to their seats and getting there at a pretty good clip. It's filling up nicely. And it will be the Cyclones wearing their Cardinal jerseys with white pants, Cardinal helmets with the Iowa State logo on those helmets. And SEMO will wear the white jerseys, black pants, black helmets with red trim. And the captains are coming out to midfield right now. And the kit captain, one of the captains for Iowa State, along with Max Balloon, Jake Taylor, Aiden Floor, and of course, Jalen Rayner. And Iowa State has a couple other captains as well, but only four will go out each week, it appears, to represent for the coin toss. Our official today is Stephen Barron. Let's listen into this coin toss. If he turns on his mic.
14: You're my visitor, what is your call?
24: Tails.
14: His call is Tails. It's Tails, you've won the toss.
24: Defer.
14: You want to defer. You want the ball? Which direction do you want to kick?
24: Hey!
14: Oh, I'm sorry. You want the ball. Which direction do you want to kick?
24: Keep going.
14: So stay right where you are. Southeast Missouri has won the toss and elected to defer. Iowa State overseas.
1: And the
14: play ball, guys.
1: We'll go from south to north and have the football first. So we'll get a quick look at Jalen Rayner in that offense.
25: Yeah, a little mix up there by the referee, Stephen Barron.
1: Game one.
25: He misheard defer as SEMO did win the toss and they didn't want to defer. Iowa State, though, will get the football. And hey, let's start out. We'll have Cam Pettaway, Aiden Flora back, we suspect. Two very dangerous return men. There's the kickoffs, Justin Keller. Three field goals last week, over 40 yards, 3 of 4, an all-Missouri Valley kicker a year ago.
1: Yeah, and he's a guy that can boom his kickoffs. Two of his six went for touchbacks last week, but 30 of 55 a year ago, so he's got a strong leg.
25: Yeah, and kicking with a little breeze, as you mentioned, 5 to 10 miles an hour out of the north.
1: But only 81 degrees as we kick it off, which is much more pleasant than what was forecast. So that cloud cover certainly helped.
25: We've had the delays. Yeah. Hope it doesn't storm. Hope it doesn't rain. But cloud cover would be welcome for all these fans and certainly the players.
1: Well, it's exciting to get it going. Iowa State's kickoff return unit will come out. And the Cyclones will finally get this Jimmy Rogers era underway. Easton Miller, part of that kickoff return team as well, as is A.J. Peterson. And out deep are, as you mentioned, Eric, Cameron Pettaway, the primary guy that they'd like them to kick it to. And then also back there, Aiden Flora, who did quite well on kickoff returns himself for Iowa State a year ago.
25: Yeah, Benny Nagoy out there, Evan Boyd,
1: Bo Goodwin, Caden Mattson,
25: A.J. Peterson.
1: Yeah. So Iowa State out of the Big 12, pick second in the Ohio Valley Conference. And their coach, Tom Matukiewicz, has won 3 championships in the Ohio Valley. So they were the second place pick, Tennessee Martin, the choice to win the league. And they come in with a 1-0 record, having defeated Indiana State a week ago.
25: On the road.
1: On the road, indeed, in Terre Haute. Keller getting it correctly positioned on the tee. Back deep, Pettaway. The transfer from Bowling Green, who averaged 33 yards a kickoff return a year ago. He was an All-American kickoff returner. They have the okay, and the Jimmy Rogers era is underway. Keller with an end-over-end boot. It'll be taken by Flora, and he lets it go over his head for a touchback. And already a skirmish down there as Bo Goodwin's into it with one of the SEMO players. A little feistiness to get it rolling.
25: Oh, these today.
1: They've been waiting a long time.
25: And had to wait an extra half hour on top of it.
1: Cyclones will start at the 25-yard line. They'll put the ball right in the middle of the field. Jalen Rayner, the captain, will bring that offense out. And Vince Benetti gets the start at tight end, along with A.J. Peterson. So Peterson more the fullback type.
25: Gabe Greenlee.
1: Oh.
25: Starting at tackle.
1: All right. Aiden Flora, the running back, backs in the eye. Pro set. Under center is Rayner. First and 10 from the 25. Pitch out Flora. Right side run. And he breaks a tackle across the 30. 35, 40, and tiptoeing down the sideline. He's run out of bounds. But it'll be a Cyclone first down at the 42-yard line. A 17-yard run for Aiden Flora to start it.
25: And just running through. Just an arm tackle. Actually kind of knocked the guy back on his heels.
1: Flora, who averaged 14 yards a carry when he got opportunities a year ago, goes for 17 there. Backs in the ice. Cyclones go quickly. They'll hand to Flora again up the middle, and good blocking. And he got to the 47-yard line, a gain of 5 for Aiden Flora.
25: We talked about the importance of physicality in this offensive line. 2 plays, 2 A's.
1: Cameron Pettaway in there now as he'll give... He'll be out there with Flora. And the Greenlee comes out, Eric. I think they started an extra offensive lineman. Unless they've already rotated.
25: I think, he was lined up at tight end.
1: Yeah. So here we go. It will be Rayner from the shotgun for the first time. 2 receivers left, 1 to the right. Now in motion comes Pettaway. They fake it to him. Rayner in trouble, scrambles away from it, rolls left, fires downfield and overshoots Evan Boyd. And it'll go incomplete, so it'll be 3rd down coming up for Iowa State.
25: Yeah, Adrian Patterson back there on coverage, but that time did a really good job getting right in the face of Jalen Rayner. He did a nice job to get away from that defensive end who came in with a hard rush.
1: 3rd and 5 coming up from the 47.
25: Those are the kind of off-script plays that Jalen Rayner was going to need to make. Did great job on the first part, just not enough there after that.
1: Tyler Fortenberry is checked in as a tight end along with Benetti. They both line up to the right side of the formation. Out of the shotgun, Rainer on 3rd and 5 from the 47. He looks to throw, pitches it ahead incomplete as he had pressure coming that time. And a guy that played a great game last week for SEMO, Timothy Maxson, got the pressure. And Iowa State will be forced to punt on this opening possession. It started auspiciously, but then it faded out. And now the punt unit will come on.
25: Yeah, Iowa State electing to go to the air on 2nd and 5, you know, when that didn't work, and then tried to hit something. But good pressure on those last two plays by that defensive front of SEMO.
1: It'll be Jonah DuPont out of Cedar Rapids. He played at Iowa Western Community College. He was in the program a year ago as the backup to Tyler Perkins, and he will hit this punt. The line of scrimmage, the 47, and back deep is Joe Bryant for SEMO. Not a big rush. They get the kickoff. DuPont, a high wobbly kick. And fair catch signaled and made at about the 13-yard line by Bryant. So a good punt by DuPont as he pins him inside the 15-yard line.
25: For a century, Pioneer has led the way in crop genetics and agronomic innovation. Changes in agriculture come and go, but the Pioneer brand remains strong.
1: And the Cyclone defense comes out. For the first time, we'll get a look at Jesse Bobbitt's defense. Line of scrimmage, the 14 of SEMO, just underway here. If you join us late, we had a lightning delay of about 30 minutes. Now SEMO on its first possession from its own 14. Ragland out of the shotgun. He will hand it off to Spain. Up the middle he goes. Carson Willick makes the hit. He got forward for about 2 yards to the 16, and that was it.
25: Cyclones start with Willie Breland, the linebacker. Now they're going to switch into that nickel spot.
1: On 2nd and 8 from the 16-yard line. Ragland, kind of a pocket passer last week. We weren't sure what we were going to get from him, but he really didn't drift out too much. Three receivers to the right. Ragland out of the shotgun on 2nd and 8. He looks to throw it. Here comes a rush. And Ragland is sacked right away. It was Isaac Terrell, who had 7 sacks a year ago at Washington State. And the captain gets one back to the 10-yard line.
25: Yeah, terrific job just collapsing the pocket. They got some really good push in there from Max Balloon as well.
1: Washington State had 31 sacks a year ago. And Isaac Terrell, the leader, and he gets one already. So now it is 3rd down and 14 from the 10-yard line. The
25: Cyclones get Zamir Hawk in.
1: And they're going to have to use a timeout here.
25: Traver.
1: This fan base is loving what they've seen here from the defense early on. A timeout called by SEMO, and they're going to make this a full, it would appear. So we're going to take it with them. 12:28 remaining first quarter, no score on the Cyclone Network from Learfield.
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7: It's exactly what you want to see from him. You've heard about it. We talked about him, what he did last year at Washington State. And I happened to be watching him on that play. And what he was able to do with his hands and get inside the tackle to get pressure on quickly was really good to see. And so, again, we haven't seen the four-man front in 10 years. And so it's really good to see that pressure come, but just four, but coming from your defensive lineman.
1: And Trey Verdon has checked in as one of the rush ends alongside Terrell. So those two will line up on opposite sides of the defensive line. Zamir Hawk in the middle along with Jarob Ramos. And so, or no, that's, correction, that is Bryson Lamb. Yeah. So
8: and Cyclones with Benny Ngoy, David Coffey, and Seth Johnson. Right at this point, Iowa State's top three corners, and Seth Johnson lined up as the nickel.
1: All alone in the backfield is Ragland. Now they bring a man in motion. It is third and 14 from the 10. Quick wide receiver screen caught, and not much there as the catch was made by Kylan Harris-Norman, but he only got back to the original line of scrimmage, the 14, where they started this possession, and Sullivan Schlumgen was the one who got the stop for Iowa State, so it'll be fourth down and 10. Good job by the defense.
8: I really like the rally to the football on that play.
1: Yes.
8: Iowa State did a really nice job of having a lot of hats running to the ball.
1: Three and out for SEMO, and now returning the punt will be Aiden Flora as Cobb gets ready to hit it from his own end zone. Right around the goal line, Cobb hits it. It's a low line drive, returnable, but a fair catch signal by Flores. Yeah. They were coming quickly, but a good job to Aiden to secure it at the 44-yard line. So good field position for the Cyclones as they start at their own 44. And now let's see if the offense can take advantage. One possession for each team, but right now the Cyclones the edge on the field position battle. 11:43 to go in this opening quarter, no score. That was a 42-yard punt for Cobb, no return. Dominic Overby is in the game as a receiver for Iowa State. So is Carter Papps, the young man who transferred in from Washington State. Exciting young receiver. He's lined up on the near side of the field. Backs in the eye, and under center is Rayner. First and 10 from the 44. They'll do play action out of this occasionally, too. And that's what we see right here. Rayner looks to throw. He takes a shot deep down the right side. Caught by Overby. And he's down to the 10-yard line. It'll be first and goal for Iowa State. How about that? They're going to mark it at the 11. But a deep shot to Overby.
8: Yeah, good protection for Rayner, Iowa State, with some play action to Easton Miller. But really well-thrown ball over the outside shoulder, away from the corner.
1: And now in the Case IH red zone, they hand it off to Easton Miller on first and 10 from the 11. He fights just inside the 10, and it'll be second down, but a 45-yard completion. We wondered about Jalen Rayner in the deep ball. He throws a strike to Dominic Overby. And now Iowa State gets a few subs in there as they're going to be in this red zone package. It will be second down, about nine to go from the 10-yard line.
8: A.J. Peterson in there.
1: Cyclones huddling, and they'll do this a lot more frequently.
8: Austin Barrett, Austin Barrett in there as extra offensive lineman.
1: Pettaway the running back in the I formation as under center is Rayner. It is second and nine from the 10, and a pitch to Pettaway, left side run, and he got about three to the 7-yard line.
8: Yes. Iowa State actually seven offensive linemen. They had, as they had Gabe Greenlee in there as well.
1: So now after a couple of run plays, it'll be third down and six from the 7-yard line.
8: Let's see what kind of plays that Tyler Roll calls in this situation. I mean, you have a quarterback who is so gifted at making plays with his feet.
1: Time and formation. They fake the handoff to Petaway, and Rayner runs. Touchdown. Iowa State strikes first. Jalen Rayner on a 7-yard touchdown run after faking the handoff to Petaway. It was designed beautifully.
25: Yeah, full backfield that time. Everything going one direction to the right. Just great read, great hesitation by Rayner. Cuts it upfield, beautifully blocked off the left side.
1: So with 10:08 to go in this opening quarter, the Cyclones strike first. Now Kyle Conrad on to try the point after.

And the snap and hold are good, and the kick on the way, and it is good, and it's 7-0 Iowa State right out of the chute. A 7-yard touchdown run by Jalen Rayner has Iowa State in front. 7-0, 10:08 to go in the opening quarter. And we take the break on the Cyclone Network from Learfield.

0: Welcome back to the Wellmark Blue Cross Blue Shield first half. 10:08 to go, opening quarter, 7-0 Iowa State. 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And that was a four-play, 56-yard drive for Iowa State. The 45-yard throw to Overby got it started. Then a 7-yard touchdown run by Rayner. Four plays, 56 yards, a Cyclone touchdown, and a 7-0 lead. And now Kyle Conrady kicking off. And it is a decent kick over the head of the receiver. It will go out of bounds, but beyond the goal line, so it will be a touchback. And Conrady flirting there a little bit with an out-of-bounds kick, but he hit it well.
1: But the strength,
0: yeah,
1: you know, last year didn't really have Kyle. Of course, he missed some time, you know, with an injury. Well, we missed those kickoffs that were touchbacks.
0: So the Cyclones take the field defensively, and it'll be Zamir Hawk lining up inside. Raglan brings the offense out for SEMO. They'll start at their own 25-yard line, trailing 7-0. The running back is Kyer Spain. Started his career at Memphis. A thick running back. And now a flag out pre-snap. Delay of game here on SEMO. Boy, you hate doing that right out of a media timeout and a touchback kickoff. That's not going to make Tomatukowicz very happy. And it'll be first and 15 for the Red Hawks from their own 20. In at safety for Iowa State is Deron Goodman. He's alongside Drew Sergis. And out of the shotgun, Raglan hands it off to Spain, tries the left side, and no, sir. Maybe got a yard as Coffey shoved him out of bounds after Schlumgen got in there originally. And Sergis and kind of stretched the play out, but only a half-yard gain for SEMO.
1: Yeah, Iowa State really flowing to the football very well. Sergis came up and didn't quite make the tackle, but broke up the play.
0: So now second down, almost 14 to go here from the 21-yard line for SEMO. And in a pistol formation is Raglan. And he will hand it off and... nope, run it off the left side, but only got maybe a yard, if that, as the Cyclones pursued it well. Willie Breland was out there to chase him out of bounds. As they faked the handoff inside to Spain, and then Raglan ran it, which he didn't do much a week ago. Cyclones will get some new bodies in there defensively, including Jaheim Singletary at a corner. And it'll be third down and 13 for SEMO from its own 22-yard line, and see if the Cyclones bring the heat here.
1: Blake Hawkins in.
0: Transfer from Iowa Western Community College. And he had some great numbers there. All right, it is Raglan out of the shotgun on third down and 13 from the 22-yard line. There's the snap, four-man rush. And he has pressure, but fires deep and overshoots his man. Had a couple receivers out there, but pressure came again. As Max Ballou, or Bryson Lamb, and Zamir Hawk from their inside spots got some pressure.
1: And
0: the pass goes incomplete.
1: Two receivers in the same spot. Jaheim Singletary in there at corner. Transfer from Arkansas.
0: So 2-3 and outs now for SEMO. In fact, they've gone backwards on both possessions. Dominic Overby racing out onto the field at last minute. Flora back to return the punt of Cobb. Cyclones show rush. See if they come or not. Caden Mattson. Fortenberry sneaking up there. Here they come. They attack. And he did get it off and then got bumped. And the kick fair caught by Flora, but he dropped it. And SEMO's on it at the 30-yard line. Aiden Flora could not handle the punt. And it was recovered by SEMO at the 31-yard line of Iowa State.
1: Yeah, and somebody right in his face. Really good job getting downfield. But Aiden, I don't know, took his eye off it or... caught his chest plate.
0: So SEMO catches a break as the Cyclones muffed the punt. And now...
1: you never want to see this, but at the same time, you know, this kind of experience, quick turn.

0: turnaround, quick change. We talked about resilience, you know, at the start of the broadcast.
1: Jack Janikowski's in there as one of the defensive ends as Iowa State's defense comes right back on the field. And now Simo with great field position at the 31-yard line of Iowa State. It's 8:50 remaining in the opening quarter, 7-0 Cyclones. First down and 10 from the 31-yard line of Iowa State. Ragland in a pistol formation with Spain, has three receivers right. He rolls that way. Now some pressure comes. Ragland on the run, throws it downfield, incomplete. Trying to go to Demetrius Pierce.
0: David Coffey back, it rolled back in coverage from the corner spot. I don't know if he got a hand on that, but Iowa State doing a nice job keeping Ragland from getting anything.
1: Right now, Breland is in there, so it's a three linebacker look for Iowa State. It'll be second down and 10 for Simo from the 31-yard line of the Cyclones. They'll send three receivers to the right and two to the left, although one of the receivers right is Spain. So right now, all alone in the backfield is Ragland. On this second and 10 play, they snap it to him. Here comes a rush. He gets rid of it, and a catch made, but an immediate hit. Bryant made the catch for a four-yard gain. But good coverage by Iowa State to get him down right there.
0: Yeah, brought some pressure that time. And Ragland hit just as he threw. Schlimpkin came from the middle linebacker spot.
1: And Sergis over there along with Carson Willock to help clean it up. And so now it'll be third down and 5 from the 26. Three receivers flood out to the right side of the formation for Simo. Third down and 5 from the Cyclone 26. Ragland in the shotgun. He looks to throw. Here comes a rush, and he's sacked. He slipped, but the rush was coming, and he was going down anyway because flying off the edge was Blake Hawkins. They'll credit Hawkins, I believe, with that sack.
0: I think it was Janikowski.
1: I thought it was 91, but okay, either way, if it's Jack, that's even better because it helps raise money for his foundation. Now a long field goal because this would be a 52-yard attempt for Keller.
0: Yeah.
1: 52-yard try from the left hash mark for Justin Keller. And the snap and holder good. The kick on the way, end over end. Might be, get it there or not. He did, but it's wide right. Yeah. It's wide right. Keller missing the field goal.
0: Okay, but a sack. Second sack of the game for Iowa State. It turns a 45-yard field goal by an all-conference kicker into 50-plus.
1: And he missed it, and that gets us to a break. So the Cyclones survive the turnover. And with 7:13 remaining in the opening quarter, they're going to get the ball back with a 7-0 lead over Simo on the Cyclone Network from Learfield.
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1: Well, nice moment there during the break here as we return to the Walmart Blue Cross Blue Shield first half as Joshua Jefferson and Mercy Lynn Kerwa were honored as the male and female athletes of the year at Iowa State University. Great that Joshua came back to be recognized.
0: Yep,
1: great to have him back.
0: First round draft pick. What a great guy to be around. We got to enjoy the last couple of years.
1: Cyclone offense back out there. It'll be Florett running back offset to the right of Rayner, who's in the shotgun and a loaded line here. How many offensive linemen are out there? Eight? Out of the shotgun is Rayner, and he will give it to Flora. Up the middle he goes and just surges forward across the 40, close to the 41-yard line. Just good hard running by Flora. He picks up seven.
0: Yeah, a lot of offensive linemen. Matter of fact, there were nine. There's four check out.
1: Yeah.
0: Still have five.
1: Yeah. Wow. It looked like a bunch. All right, second down and close to four coming up from just across the 40-yard line. And out of the shotgun is Rayner. Three receivers to the left side of the formation. And Rayner looks to throw it. Here comes a rush. He steps up in the pocket, fires deep down the middle for Overby. And he couldn't quite reel it in. A good effort by Dominic. And an injured player for SEMO who had the coverage there, number 24, the safety, Josh Stone.
0: Yeah. Through that post route that time, it was pretty well covered. But he had Omari Hayes also deep, who was wide open. I kind of maybe picked the wrong guy that time.
1: So it'll be third down and four coming up after the incompletion on the deep throw to Overby. Stone, the starting free safety for SEMO. A transfer from Arkansas State. He's the injured player.
0: Yeah.
1: Right. Don't fumble on safety. 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Stone being helped off. Let's pause here for 10 seconds to allow our stations to identify themselves. 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Iowa State leads it 7-0, 6:28 remaining in the first quarter. Cyclones operating from right to left. They have a third down play, 4 yards to go from their own 40-yard line. And Rayner will operate from the shotgun with Aiden Flora offset to his left. One receiver to each side of the formation. A big third and four play here, and it's an end around, and they're going to get the first down and more on a handoff to Omari Hayes, and he gets near midfield. So Hayes, the transfer from Tulane.

0: make the catch. He was defended closely. Some of the fans looking for a pass interference call, but Overby had a shot at it.
1: Well, on first glance, it looked like he never really responded. The defensive back really responded to the football.
0: That was Adrian Patterson that had the coverage. It'll be second down and 10 for Iowa State. So they've taken some shots here to Overby down the field.
1: 100%.
0: Third time they've done it. But here's second and 10 from the Iowa State 49-yard line. Cyclones huddle up and now break the huddle and get into a pistol formation. And it'll be Rayner handing it off to Petaway off the right side. And he fights into the SEMO territory. Picked up two to the 49. So third down and 8 coming up. Iowa State up 7-0 here in the opening quarter. 6 minutes to go. Vince Benetti checks in at tight end. Hayes back in there as well. So third down and 8 is upcoming. And you got to believe, Eric, if you can get 7 here, you're going for it probably.
1: Yeah. Cody Jackson in too, I believe.
0: Out of the shotgun is Rayner. It is third down and 8 from the SEMO 49. Rayner looks to throw. He fires to the right side and incomplete. Trying to go to Cody Jackson and just out of his reach. And it will go incomplete. We'll see if it's Gurney or DuPont to come on and punt. They have some confidence in Gurney's ability to pin people deep. And it will be Gurney. So he's kind of the pooch punter. And with the ball at the 49-yard line of SEMO, you'll see if Gurney can pin him inside the 10. 7-0, Cyclones lead at 5:30 remaining opening quarter. Caleb Schmidt is the deep snapper for Iowa State. And Gurney out of Adelaide, Australia, hits the punt, low, wobbly, end over end. Fair catch made at the 9-yard line. So he did his job exactly right. And Bryant made the fair catch. And they'll put it at the 10, and that's where SEMO will start. So, again, not great field position. They've had it once after the muff punt by Flora. But for the most part, SEMO has been starting deep in its own territory.
1: Yeah, Iowa State, though, Jalen Rayner, 1 of 6. It was a big one, 45 yards, set up a touchdown. But most of these passes have been of the deep variety. I think we'll see maybe that get adjusted a little bit over the course of the game, but trying to soften up that Red Hawk defense.
0: Jace Gilbert, one of the interior defensive linemen here for Iowa State, along with Max Balloon. Singletary's out there as a corner. So is Nagoy. It'll be first and 10 from the 10-yard line for SEMO. Malcolm Jones in there as that Sam linebacker for Iowa State. Out of the shotgun is Ragland. He throws a quick slant to the left side, caught, but an immediate hit by Carson Willock. They did gain 7, though, on the slant.
1: Best play of the game so far for SEMO. Harris Norman on the catch.
0: 7 yards on the pickup for Kylan Harris Norman, and now second down and 3. So that quick hitter works for SEMO. We're down inside of 5 minutes remaining in the opening quarter. Cyclones up 7-0 on the touchdown run by Rayner. SEMO facing second and 3 from its own 17-yard line. 2 receivers right, 3 left. Out of the shotgun, Ragland. A blitz coming from Schlumgen, and he'll get there. The sack for Sullivan Schlumgen back at the 9-yard line. A loss of 8.
1: Iowa State with bringing the pressure once again as they have empty backfield. You know, sometimes it's hard to blitz and get to the quarterback when you're playing a 3-man front. When you're playing a 4-man front, that blitzer has a much better opportunity to impact the play. And that time, a great job by, because Ragland almost got away from him, but a great job staying with it, making the tackle.
0: Boy, did he close quickly, Sullivan Schlumgen. And now it'll be third down and 11 from the 9-yard line. Ragland, a quick throw to the right side, caught by Bryant. And he's trying to get to the outside, but it'll be run out of bounds at about the 15-yard line, well short of the first down. And plenty of Cyclones over there defensively as they swarm to the football.
1: Yeah, Drew Serge, just Slimgen over there.
0: And now the punt team on for SEMO, and Aiden Flora will get an opportunity to totally redeem himself. Would love to see him get a little head of steam because we know what he can do as a punt returner.

0: Yeah, he's really had no room so far, the first couple.
1: Tegan Cobb, who started his career at Kansas State as the punter, he's standing at his goal line. There's the snap. Cobb gets rid of it. They try to set up the return. This is Flora from the 40, angling right. Across the 45 goes Flora, gets ahead of speed. 50, 45, 40, 30. And to the 25-yard line goes Aiden Flora. A terrific return.
0: Well, beautifully set up, and great job by Flora. You have to make that first guy miss. He had a nice step in, duck to the outside to get around and get the corner turned. Man, he's got great speed. What a great wall, beautifully designed. You know, special teams coach Rob Grandy doing a great job. Terrific execution.
1: By my math, it was 36 yards on the return for Flora. And now with 3:13 to go in this first quarter, the Cyclones start at the 24-yard line of SEMO.
0: Let's get some more points.
1: And they're going to go with that diamond formation again. And out of the shotgun is Rayner. He'll hand it to Flora. Up the middle he goes. Tries to break a tackle. Not much doing. Well stacked up by the middle of that defensive line. Maxson's a really good player in there for SEMO. And no gain on the play for Flora. Cyclones really playing a lot of guys. They shift four new players in, four out after that play. We have seen, we're going to have a participation chart that is going to be pretty full.
0: Right.
1: Even at the end of one quarter. 2:45 to go in this opening quarter. It's second down and 10 for Iowa State. They're at the 24-yard line of SEMO. Rayner in the shotgun. Both the tight ends, Fortenberry and Benetti, shift over to the right side of the formation. Pettaway, the running back. And now Rayner looking to throw. Fires down the middle. Has a man. Touchdown, Vince Benetti. The pride of Adell. It's an all-Adell possession for Iowa State. Aiden Flora on the punt return to get it going. And then Vince Panetti on the touchdown reception from Jalen Rayner.
0: Yeah, that was a seed thrown by Jalen Rayner. And a really nice catch. He had to extend his arms a little bit and pull it in before he hit the ground. But two-play drive for a touchdown. But, boy, punt return sets it up.
1: Vince Panetti's first career catch as a Cyclone goes for a touchdown. 24 yards from Jalen Rayner. And the Cyclones add to the lead. And now Kyle Conrady on to try the point after. Holding is DuPont. And the kick on the way. And it is good. And the Cyclones lead it 14-0. And that touchdown is brought to you by Producers Livestock. 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And that drive was two plays, 24 yards.
0: Yeah, 46 whole seconds.
1: After the 36-yard punt return by Florida set it all up.
0: Bits of big plays in this game. Obviously, the long throw to Overby set up the first touchdown. 36-yard punt return here, but a really nice throw, 24 yards for the touchdown by Rayner. So Cyclones have been sharp, but where they've really been great, John, is on defense. Right now, through four possessions, SEMO has four total yards.
1: Conrady to kick it off for Iowa State as the Cyclones increase the lead to 14-0 with 2:27 to go in the opening quarter. Kyle approaches the ball and hits it well. This could be a touchback. Let's get down to Ryan Harklaw for the Farm Credit Services sideline report. Hark, great throw there by Rayner.
2: Really good throw. He's made a really good couple throws right there. And even the deep balls he was going downfield on, a little behind him, but right there he made up for with the inside seam throw, which is really good. But I will tell you, this is a fun team to watch so far. So, you know, we're still in the first quarter, but man, there's a lot of energy on this sideline right now.
1: You can sense it up here even, Hark, and great to see Vince Benetti. I don't think they're dancing in the streets of Adell right now as Aiden Flora and Vince Benetti play key roles here early for Iowa State. 14-0, Cyclones lead at 2:27 to go, and SEMO starts at the 25. And here's a handoff to Spain off the left side. And he'll get about three, but a good tackle made that time by Micah Harper coming up from his safety spot.
0: You know, you got just playing so many guys on defense right now. You got Bo Goodwin out there. Malcolm Jones, who now checks out, of course. Montrez Smith comes in. Schlimgen checks in.
1: Second down and 8 coming up from the 27-yard line for SEMO. Ragland will work from the shotgun here as SEMO tries to get anything going offensively. They will roll left, throw it. It is caught, and that'll be a first down for the Redhawks out to the 40-yard line as they got the completion to Anthony Westervelt.
0: Okay. Guy didn't play.
1: It's their first down of the game.
0: That time, Montrez Smith makes the tackle, sophomore transfer from Austin Peay.
1: So out to the 40-yard line goes SEMO, and now they move the chains for the first time today as we approach the end of the first quarter. 1:18 to go. 14-0 Cyclones lead it. Three receivers, including a tight end to the right side of the formation. One receiver left out of the shotgun. Ragland, quick throw right, caught, and a quick tackle made by the Cyclones. Gang tackle. Seth Johnson got there first, but then he got some help from Deron Goodman.
0: Yeah, just... that's exactly what you have to do at that nickel spot. It was time. It was Seth Johnson comes up and strips away, fights off a block, and really blows up the play.
1: A loss of a yard on the play, so credit Seth Johnson and Deron Goodman. Half of a tackle for loss each. And now as we approach the end of the first quarter, is 14-0, and it'll be second down and 11 for SEMO from their own 39. Ragland from the shotgun. Here comes a blitz. He fires left. Caught out of the backfield by Reed. He's run out of bounds at about the 43, so just a short gain. They picked 4 yards up there. Terrell Reed out of the backfield gets 4 yards. The Cyclones pursued it well. And now third down coming up.
0: Forced out of bounds by Isaac Terrell. Just the mobility to be out there covering.
1: And the motor.
0: Yeah, and the motor.
1: And now he's lined up on one defensive end spot, and Jack Janikowski. Those two each have a sack in the game, and those are lined up, and we're going to get a timeout here.
3: That's
1: first.
3: The end of the first quarter.
1: As the first quarter comes to an end. So at the end of one, the Jimmy Rogers era off to a good start here, I'd say. One quarter into it, 14-0. Cyclones lead it, and a 3rd and 7 coming up for SEMO when we return on the Cyclone Network from Learfield.

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1: Well, Cyclones 14-0 on the scoreboard. Iowa State with 119 yards total offense in the first half, 22, which pretty much has all come on this this drive, if you will, kind of a drive. One play, basically, where they had some real success, Ragland with a 12-yard throw. But aside from that, Iowa State's defense has really been terrific. And now have an opportunity to get off the field again here, third and long for SEMO from their own 43.
0: Yeah, third and seven from their own 43. And
1: see who Iowa State has out there. Trey Verdon and Zamir Hawk. And Isaac Terrell.
0: And Bryson Lamb, that's the four-man front. Out of the shotgun is Ragland. Third down and seven from the 43. Ragland wants to throw. Here comes pressure. He steps up and runs. And he dances to the left. Good tackle made.
1: Short.
0: Just shy of the first down by Deron Goodman.
1: Yeah.
0: He flew up there from his safety spot and got him down a yard shy. But they'll go for it, I think.
1: I would think so. At this spot, maybe less than a yard.
0: So Ragland showing that he can take off and run it.
1: Well, he had to. He had no choice. Yeah. Iowa State brought pressure. And he saw a little opening.
0: Fourth and one from the SEMO 49. And they bring in a different quarterback. And that's going to be not even Johnny Weber, who we thought would be
1: Chance Wilson.
0: Chance Wilson, the quarterback. And Wilson awaits the shotgun snap. He wants to run it left. And he's able to get the first down, I think, by just inches. We have, just enough. So Chance Wilson comes in there at quarterback and runs for the yard they needed on a fourth down play.
1: Yeah, but it was Ragland's scramble on third down that got them into a situation close enough to go for it. Plus, you're down 14-0. You're an FCS team on the road.
0: Ragland right back in there. They'll send John Anthony to the left side of the formation. He's been quiet, had a big week last time, 6 catches for 89 yards against Indiana State and a touchdown. First and 10 from the 49 of the Cyclones, and handoff to Spain trying the right side, and he surges forward for about almost 2.5, maybe 3. Got to about the 47-yard line, called a gain of 2 for Spain. Miller making the stop. Brody Miller is a young guy who earned a starting spot for the Cyclones back in that secondary.
1: Yep, transfer from Washington State, but upper Midwest guy from Shakopee, Minnesota.
0: Talented young player. Second down and 8 from the 47. Pistol formation. Ragland will hand it to Spain off the left side. Brought down from behind by Malcolm Jones for a loss on the play. It's a loss of 3.
1: You know, one of the things, you know, in this Iowa State defense, when they're recruiting, getting the transfers that they wanted, speed was of the utmost priority. And you can see this Iowa State defense has been shaped that way. And, man, they are so quick to the ball.
0: Oh, Malcolm Jones showing closing speed there. Really good athlete. And now from midfield, it'll be third down and 11. Regulin from the shotgun. He takes a look, now looking right, fires that way, deep downfield, and a catch made. And that is Jonathan Anthony inside the 10-yard line of Iowa State. They're going to mark it, looks like right at the 10. It'll be first and goal for SEMO.
1: That ball was absolutely thrown, once again, to the outside shoulder.
0: 40 yards on the throw from Ragland to Anthony. Well, we said it's high risk, high reward. You will give up some big plays occasionally.
1: Yeah.
0: And that happened there.
1: Benny DeGoy, the man in coverage, really not in a bad position. The ball

0: just thrown perfectly.
1: Simo trying to rise to the challenge here. They're going to bring Wilson back in there at quarterback. And then first to goal from the 10, he's going to run it. And off the right side, he gets about three. So apparently he is the running quarterback that they'll put in there in situations. But he's going to stay in there here, it looks like. And so it'll be second and goal from the, I'll call it the 7, but the ball right between the 7 and 8 yard lines of Iowa State. 11 minutes to go, second quarter, 14-0 Iowa State. Second and goal from just outside the 7 for Simo. They operate from right to left here in this second quarter toward the north end zone. Chance Wilson out of the shotgun, all alone in the backfield. Now they bring Spain in motion. Wilson tries to run it left. He does, and he will fight his way into the end zone for a touchdown for the Redhawks.
0: Yeah, misdirection as they fake the motion man across the handoff to Kyer Spain, and then back against the grain, well blocked. And a couple really good plays here. A long throw and a really nice touchdown conversion there.
1: And Simo gets on the board with a nice drive as they went 75 yards. Converted a fourth down in there. And then the 7-yard touchdown run by Wilson. And now Keller on to try the point after. And the kick is good. It's 14-7 Iowa State. And we have 10:39 remaining in the second quarter. Cyclones up by 7. We take the break on the Cyclone Network from Learfield.
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1: Well, here's a good test for the Cyclone offense. Can you come back and put together a drive after your defense gave up one?
0: And, you know, I'm sure that drive put a little more pep in the step of the Simo defense as well.
1: Keller to kick it off, back deep for Iowa State. Petaway and Flora. And Keller hits it end over end, short. returnable for Petaway. Starts at the 1 yard line, not that short, I guess. Petaway to the left side across the 20, and he runs over a man to get to the 26. So good kickoff return. Oh. Now a flag after the play.
0: Okay. Somebody for Terrell Elmore had his helmet kind of come off. I don't know if an Iowa State player ripped it off, but I think
1: Stephen Barron will tell us.
0: I think it's going to be against Iowa State.
1: Yeah.
7: After the play, personal foul, unnecessary roughness, number 43 of the receiving team, half the distance to the goal, first down.
1: So that's Caden Mattson that was called for the penalty. Half the distance to the goal, so the Cyclone offense will start at the 13-yard line.
0: Backed up.
1: Here comes Flora and Rayner in the Cyclone offense, starting at their own 13. Operating left to right here in the second quarter, leading 14-7 with 10:32 to play. Rayner will operate from under center here. Lined up about 7 yards behind him is Aiden Flora. In motion goes Pabst. Rayner rolling right, looking to throw. Dumps it off underneath. It is caught by the tight end, Fortenberry. He got to the 19, so those Arkansas State teammates connecting there for 6 yards.
0: Yeah, Iowa State had all the motion. You know, nice little rollout, fake handoff, and everybody dragging across and hit the underneath man. I think he had some real choices.
1: Nice gain on first down. It'll be second and 4 from the 19. Here's Rayner in the shotgun. He's got two receivers to the left side, wide left, and one to the right. And he will run it off the right side. Not much there. Dove forward. Got back just across the line of scrimmage, and that was it. So it'll be third down coming up for Iowa State. Third down and about a long 3, I would say.
0: Yes. Cyclones 2 of 4 on third down.
1: So the ball just inside Iowa State's own 20-yard line. They'll need to get it out to the 23. So third down, about 3.5 to go for Iowa State. 9:21 remaining here in this second quarter. Cyclones up 14-7. Rayner from the shotgun. Three receivers left, one right. Rayner looks to throw. They give him protection. He fires left, broken up as he was trying to go to Vince Benetti. Yeah. And a good play by the linebacker, K.J. McCabe, and that's the transfer from Northern Illinois. He broke it up. So McCabe with the breakup.
0: Yeah, just three-man rush. A lot of players back in coverage. And kind of threw that into a really, really tight window. And McCabe right where he needed to be. Oh, Iowa State does not answer.
1: 3 and out. And Jonah DuPont on to punt. That started with a good 6-yard play on first down, but it stalled out after that. DuPont will punt it. Bryant back deep for Simo. Line of scrimmage, the 20. There's the snap. DuPont hits it. And it's a spiraling punt, and Bryant will fair catch it at the 41-yard line. So that's where Simo will start. Yep. And with 9:03 to go here in the second quarter, they're down just 7.
0: Yeah, and with momentum.
1: And decent field position. We're going to get a timeout here. The ball at the 41-yard line. Simo down 7. We'll have the ball when we return on the Cyclone Network from Learfield.
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3: Man alive, where is summer going? 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
5: Yeah, they've kind of settled in.
4: They have. They're down 14-7.
5: A couple of good plays. Had a fourth down conversion. And playing with a little spring in their step right now.
4: Raglan in a pistol formation with Spain. And he'll spin and hand it off to him. Spain up the middle. Dodges a man and gets out across the 45, close to the 46. So about a five-yard pickup there for Spain on first down. And we'll see if Iowa State can tighten the screws defensively.
5: Yeah, Iowa State's first four possessions defensively, just really outstanding. But see if they can get it turned back on. We talked about being resilient and how important that is.
4: Westerveld into the game. He's wide right. He didn't play last week. Their top returning receivers. Out of the pistol formation is Ragland. And he will spin and hand off to Spain, who tries the left side and picks up about five more. About a yard shy of the first down. Got to the 50, a four-yard gain for Spain.
5: Yeah, for Spain, a really good finisher. Small, compact package, 5'6", almost 210 pounds.
4: Here comes Chance Wilson into the game, so they'll have that quarterback run game in all likelihood. The Montana State transfer has been effective with that. He had the touchdown run for Simo, and he will line up here in the shotgun on third down and one from midfield. And a run by Wilson off the left side. Stacked up. No. Didn't get it. Right at the line of scrimmage. He was stopped as the Cyclones flooded to the football, and no gain for Wilson.
5: And, you know, they went for it once from almost an identical spot. You know they'll go for it again, but a really good play on third down. They come back with Ragland, you know, their main quarterback. And although he has scrambled once successfully in this game.
4: Fourth down, a yard to go from midfield. 7:05 to go, second quarter, 14-7 Iowa State. Ragland in a pistol formation with Spain. And he wants to throw it. Here comes a rush. Ragland in trouble, and he's sacked. And Iowa State will take over. Isaac Terrell sacked him at the 36-yard line of Simo. A loss of 14 on the sack by Terrell, his second of the day.
5: Man, that's it. They're trying to hit the home run there, and it just wasn't anything there. Just the motor of Isaac Terrell. Terrific job getting to the quarterback, getting off the block.
4: They're going to mark it at the 40, so it's a 10-yard loss officially on that sack by Terrell.
5: I mean, that's a turnover.
4: Yeah.
5: I mean, it won't go in the books that way, but that's exactly what that was. Great third down stop.
4: And the fourth sack of the day for Iowa State. And now Rayner in the offense right back out there with good field position.

0: at the 40-yard line of SEMO. Backs in the eye. We've got a new running back in there. And it's a pitch out, and off the right side, a run for Arnold Barnes, his first carry. And he got about three to the 37. Barnes transferred in kind of late in the game from Tulane. Had six rushing touchdowns and 402 yards last year at Tulane. And he's a thicker back at 220 pounds. He gains three there.
1: The Cyclones had the injury in, you know, to Allah.
0: Saladin Allah, yep.
1: And so kind of Iowa State needed a bigger back. That was kind of what Allah was going to hopefully provide. But he had success at Tulane.
0: Speaking of big backs, Easton Miller's in there now. He's offset to the right of Rayner. Second down at seven from the 37. Play action. Rayner throws left downfield. Caught by Omari Hayes. Inside the 20, a perfect throw by Rayner. And it's at the 17-yard line, a gain of 20.
1: Yeah, really well-thrown ball. Not enough time, but just a square out. Had two other receivers that cleared out deep. So underneath was open, really good route by an experienced receiver in Omari Hayes, and a really, really well-thrown ball.
0: Another transfer from Tulane, Omari Hayes. And now Iowa State first and 10 in the KSIH red zone at the 17-yard line of SEMO. Under center is Rayner, and he'll give it to Easton Miller off the left side. Broke a tackle and drags another man to the 11-yard line. A six-yard run for the pride of Ankeny, Easton Miller. Ankeny Centennial, where he played his high school ball.
1: Easton Miller, kind of a do-it-all guy. He played fullback, running back, great special teams guy.
0: 6 yards to the 11 for Miller. Now second down and four coming up from the 11-yard line. We're down to 5 minutes remaining here in this second quarter. The Cyclones trying to add to a 14-7 lead. They're in the KSIH red zone at the 11. And Rayner hands to Flora. Up the middle he goes and bounces off, and he'll score a touchdown. Aiden Flora looked like he was bottled up, but he had other ideas. And it's an 11-yard touchdown run for Flora.
1: Iowa State had as many offensive linemen. They had eight offensive linemen that time. And while they didn't get a great push, they maintained their blocks. You keep blocking, it's hard to get a handle on a running back with extra effort. Aiden Flora, terrific job for the touchdown. But Cyclones, eight offensive linemen.
0: Second Adel touchdown of the day. And that touchdown brought to you by Producers Livestock. Good for another $300 donated to the Iowa FFA. 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Point after try by Kyle Conrady is good, and the Cyclones lead at 21-7 with 4:54 to go in the second quarter. And we'll take a timeout here with the Cyclones back up by 14 on the Cyclone Network from Learfield.
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0: 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The touchdown run by Flora, 11 yards. Let's get down to Ryan Harklaw for the Farm Credit Services sideline report. 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The sack by Isaac Terrell, and then the great drive by the offense.
7: It is, and the energy of this team is fantastic. And what I love to see from this coaching staff with Tyler Roll running the offense here is he hasn't been stubborn to the run, but you can tell that's the foundation of this offense. And with all those linemen on the field, you know it's a run. But like you said, they held their blocks, and with Aiden Flora, it's like it turns into almost a punt return with everyone covered up. He can get away from and do things special like that. And so great job by this staff using the talent that they brought in here in the right positions to have success.
0: Now Kyle Conrady to kick it off for Iowa State. And he will hit it high and over end and deep. Boy, great kickoff by Kyle through the end zone for a touchback. And Simo will start at the 25. Conrady's been good on those kickoffs.
1: Okay, so right now Iowa State has all three timeouts remaining. 4:54 to play here in the first half. You know, can you get a stop early?
0: Right.
1: Simo with a couple of timeouts remaining. Not critical yet, but could be. Iowa State will get Zamir Hawk out there to open this drive.
0: They start with the nickel as Seth Johnson is in there. And Raglan will hand it off to Spain, who tries the right side, and he is hit hard. Yeah, he's got a couple of yards, but, man, really flying up there from that safety spot was, I think it was Deron Goodman, if I'm not mistaken.
1: Yeah, and Iowa State also, good penetration by Sullivan Slimkin. I mean, he's a linebacker, true sophomore.
0: Two-yard gain, second and eight coming up. Raglan from the shotgun, three receivers to the right side, one to the left, 4:24 remaining second quarter. Cyclones up 21-7. Raglan looks to throw. Here comes six men. He fires to the left side, and it is intercepted. An incredible interception by Benny Nagoy. What a catch he made on that play. Wow. Benny Nagoy with an incredible interception.
1: Well, talk about payback. You know, he was unable to make the stop. I had good coverage earlier on the long pass for Simo. This time, he showed some of those wide receiver skills that he had. Just great coverage, break on the ball, one-handed grab.
0: One-hand interception by Benny Nagoy. What a play. Absolutely incredible. They are going to review it to make sure he controlled it to the ground as he kind of tucked it into his stomach, but I think he had it the whole way.
1: Yeah.
0: But, man, let's get down to Ryan Harklaw for the Farm Credit Services sideline report. Hark, what a catch.
7: If this stands, this is the best interception I've ever seen live. That just happened right in front of me, but he turned into the receiver real quick, and obviously that's the side of the ball it came from. But what a play by Benny Nagoy right there.
1: Yeah, just outstanding. You know, and he had great coverage, too. The ball, I mean, he had the man totally blanketed. And then when the ball was just overthrown by maybe a foot or so for the receiver, he makes a terrific play.
0: One hand, his right hand, he reached up there behind him, too. He reached up and behind and somehow was able to reel that ball in. That was just, we knew he's a great athlete. Benny Nagoy at 6'4", 193. He's out of Lincoln, Nebraska. We've always known he was a great athlete. Boy, did he get a chance to show that off right there.
1: Well, while we're waiting for this official review, Farm Credit Services of America. We work for the future of agriculture and those that want to be part of it. Farm Credit Services of America, strength for every season.
0: If it stands, it'll be the first turnover created by Jesse Bobbitt's defense this season.
1: You know, although I will say that fourth down sack is about like a turnover.
0: Yeah.
1: set up a touchdown. Iowa State's had some big plays, special teams play and defensive play that have led to offense.
0: Let's hear from Stephen Barron.
8: After review, the ruling on the field of an interception is upheld. First down, Iowa State.
0: What a play by Benny Nagoy, and Iowa State will start at its own 45-yard line with 4:14 remaining in the half, trying to add to a 21-7 lead after that dramatic interception.
1: Let's see when Iowa State comes out.
0: Let's see if they get Cody Jackson involved. He's lined up to the left. Backs in the eye.
1: A single coverage out there.
0: Yeah, this could be play action. Under center is Rayner. First and 10 from the 45. Rayner fakes, sets play action indeed. He throws it deep down the right side. Incomplete going for Pabst, but a flag down. It might be defensive holding as Pabst was hindered in his chance to get deeper down the field. This is going to go against the Redhawks.
8: Holding, defense, number 7, 10-yard penalty enforced from the previous spot, first down.
0: Yeah, they call it on David Jones, the cornerback, who had an interception last week against Indiana State as he was impeding the progress of Carter Papps. They took a deep shot to the young man from Wichita, who transferred in from Washington State. Connor Moberly in at quarterback. He waits the shotgun snap here on first and 10 from the 45, and he'll run it off the left side and pick up about two, maybe one, to the 44. So Moberly getting his first action of the season, carries for 1 yard.
1: As they shift out the...
0: And they're going to bring Rayner right back in.
1: Going to bring Rayner back in. Also, Cyclones now with... I don't know. We're going crazy. Only 5 offensive linemen on this play. Had 6 on the last one.
0: We're at 3:38 remaining in the first half. Iowa State leads it 21-7. And they have second down and 9 at the 44-yard line of SEMO. 3 receivers set. Out of the shotgun, Rayner. And Rayner looks to throw it. Has protection. Now it breaks down a little bit, and he scrambles out of it. Rolls left, throws it deep downfield. Coming back to make the catch is Omari Hayes at the 10-yard line. Rayner couldn't get a lot on the throw, but Hayes made sure to come back to the ball and made the catch for a 34-yard gain.
1: Yeah, as that play broke down, Hayes was able to get behind the defense. But Rayner had a lot of room to run for maybe a first down, but he makes the play off script. They're going to review to see whether he was in bounds.
0: Oh, it was a shoestring catch along that sideline by Hayes.
1: Yeah, that's one where Rayner could have gotten the first down, but had he been able to get a little more on the throw, would have been a touchdown. But it's, again, the escapability, the ability to go off script, extend plays. I mean, we're going to see a lot of that from Jalen Rayner over the course of this season. The Iowa Farm Bureau, celebrating generations of Iowans who rise with purpose, lead with heart, and inspire us all to be farm strong.
0: I'll tell you what, we have seen some great plays. And if that catch by Hayes stands up, that's another one. Because, man, did he have to tightrope that sideline to make sure to catch that ball.
1: Yeah, but just another case of, you talk about... You know, new players, you know, new players don't mean, doesn't necessarily mean inexperienced guys. Omari Hayes has been around. He's a fifth-year guy, played at Tulane. You know, obviously a terrific program. He had over 500 yards and catches. So, I mean, it was a big-time get to get him, and we've seen his ability to make plays. Same thing, look at the quarterback. I mean, Jalen Rayner's played a lot of football. I mean, I suppose he's approaching 10,000 yards in his career already here in the first game of his senior season.
0: If it stands, it'll be first and goal from the 10 for Iowa State. But it's a long review as they try to see if Hayes got a foot down and secured the ball. And it is a very tight call.
1: Yeah, I haven't seen an angle that would be definitive one way or another. I just know.
0: And they did call it a catch on the field.
1: The effort was unbelievable.
0: It was.
1: Just the great body contortion. But whether he got that first foot in down while controlling the ball, we just don't have we haven't had a view. But once again, your point is well taken. Call it a catch on the field.
0: Stephen Barron will give us the verdict.
8: After further review, the ruling of the field of a catch is upheld.
0: First down. First and goal, Iowa State at the 10 as Hayes gets his second long catch of the day.
1: Yeah, 34-yard grab for Amari Hayes. You know, two catches for 54 yards.
0: And first and goal from the 10-yard line for Iowa State with 3 minutes to play.
1: In the Case IH red zone
0: again.
1: That's
0: right. Yeah. Vince Benetti's in there. So's Ty Claiborne.
1: Yeah. And Claiborne's Fortenberry. Played a lot. He's big wide receiver.
0: They'll use Miller as a fullback here and Flora as a tailback. Backs in the eye under center Rayner. First and goal from the 10. Rayner, fake handoff to Flora, dumps it out. Caught. Touchdown, Easton Miller, out of the backfield, hauls it in, and Jalen Rayner accounts for yet another Cyclone touchdown. His third of the day, one running, two passing.
1: Once again, Iowa State puts together a drive after a big play. Two big plays defensively, one big special teams play. Iowa State has been able to capitalize. Had a long way to go on that one. Terrific job going right down the field.
0: And Easton Miller into the end zone for a Cyclone touchdown. And now Conrady to try the point after as the Cyclones start pulling away again. And the kick is good. And it's a 28-7 Iowa State lead with 2:50 remaining in the half. 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
1: Well, just three plays on that drive, 55 yards, a minute 24. First play, a Connor Moberly two-yard run, then it was two big plays. You know, you going into the season, too, because you don't know some of these guys, you know, don't know their history. Where are the explosive plays going to come from? Well, we've seen explosive plays all over the place here already as Iowa State leads 28-7.
0: Busy first half here for Kyle Conrady, and he'll kick it off again. The deep man is Kylan Norman Harris for SEMO. But all Conrady's kicks have gone for touchbacks. And this one high and deep and end over end, and it'll be another touchback. Boy, what a blessing to have a guy who can do that.
1: Just think of all the times when Iowa State would have a kick that deep into the end zone, it probably would have been a line drive. These are booming high.
0: Yeah,
1: top of the stadium.
0: Such a strong leg. He's really an amazing kicker. And now SEMO will start at the 25-yard line with 2:50 to go.
1: And, you know, they get the ball to start the second half, too. So important to stay with it defensively. Cyclones with Jace Gilbert out there. Caden Crawford.
0: First and 10 from the 25. Ragland will hand it off to Spain, who tries the left side, spins off a tackle, and gains about three. Got to the 28-yard line.
1: And Jimmy Rogers says, let's take a timeout.
0: Yeah, with 2:40 to go.
1: They had three remaining. They have two, plus the two-minute timeout coming up.
0: Let's get down to Ryan Harklaw for the Farm Credit Services sideline report. Hark, what do you think so far?
7: Well, so far, this team's playing really good football. It's really relatively clean. You're not seeing a lot of, you know, pre-snap penalties. I don't think we have any pre-snap penalties or any penalties on this team right now. And when you put this many guys together to start a season like this, to be this clean is unbelievable. So far, so good. I think this team is very well coached and lined up for a good day today, obviously.
1: Yeah, the only penalty on Iowa State was on the kickoff.
0: Right.
1: You know, after the play.
0: Hark just defending his Humboldt guy by not mentioning any names there.
1: Right. We love Caden Matz.
0: We do. He's a great special teams. You know, in fact, when we asked Jimmy Rogers about guys that fly down there on kickoff coverage, the first guy he mentioned was Caden Matz. 2:40 to play here in this first half. It's a 28-7 Cyclone lead. And second down and 7 coming up for SEMO from its own 28-yard line. Pistol formation, and Ragland will hand it off to Spain. Up the middle he goes for about 4 as he just moves the pile. Maybe 3 to the 31-yard line.
1: But big possession down as Iowa State does not call timeout this time. And they'll probably let it run down to the 2-minute warning, or 2-minute timeout, excuse me.
0: It appears both teams are content to let that happen. So we'll come to the 2-minute timeout here in Ames with Iowa State leading at 28-7 over SEMO. 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
0: Welcome back to the Wellmark Blue Cross Blue Shield first half. 2 minutes even to go here in the second quarter. 28-7, Iowa State leading SEMO. The Cyclones open the scoring with a Jalen Rayner 7-yard touchdown run. Then they scored on a 24-yard touchdown pass from Rayner to Vince Benetti. SEMO answered with a 7-yard touchdown run by Wilson, their quarterback. And then Iowa State came back. Isaac Terrell got a big sack that led to an Aiden Flora 11-yard touchdown run to make it 21-7 after the Cyclones took over on downs. Then a great interception by Benny Nagoy set up Rayner to Easton Miller, a 10-yard touchdown run, and the Cyclones are up 28-7.
1: Yeah, how about the Iowa flair on those touchdowns?
0: Yeah.
1: I mean, a couple of Adel guys, you know, in Aiden Flora, Vince Benetti, and then the Ankeny. Pride of Ankeny, I guess. Yeah. I think that was your term. You're from Ankeny, so you get to declare.
0: I did.
1: You know, in Easton Miller with a touchdown. You know, some of these guys are, I mean, just think, all three of those guys were walk-ons originally.
0: Yeah.
1: And
0: that is amazing.
1: What great contributors they have been. You know, not easy.
0: A tip of the cap, A, to the former staff for bringing those guys on as preferred walk-ons, and to the current staff for find a way to put them to good use here early in the season.
1: You know,
0: and for those guys to work their tails off to make that opportunity.
1: You know, and we've heard Coach Rogers and a lot of coaches, heard Coach Campbell talk about it too, about, you know, walk-ons, you know, and are walk-ons going to become a thing of the past? And we sure hope not. Opportunities out there for guys who can who prove they can play, and Iowa State's got a bunch of them.
0: Third down and 3 from the 32-yard line. Ragland from the shotgun, 3 receivers right. Ragland rolls that way and throws on the run, and it is caught by Bryant, and he will stumble his way for a first down. Almost slipped down. He's going to be marked down at the 37, but that's enough for the first down. A gain of 5. Let's pause 10 seconds to allow our stations to identify themselves on the Cyclone Network from Learfield.
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0: That was a big first down conversion for SEMO. They needed that as they move the chains, and now with 1:54 to go in the half, they have the ball at their own 37-yard line, down 28-7. Iowa State substituting. at the last moment here. Play clock down to 1-0. And they didn't get it off in time. A flag comes down. There's going to be a sack on the play, but I don't think the play counts. That would be the third sack of the day for Isaac Terrell, but it's not going to hold up. I think there was a dead ball.
8: Substitution infraction. Defense. 12 players on the field. 5-yard penalty.
1: I mean, see, that's one of those little kind of iffy deals. They didn't get the last guy off the field, but they had opportunity to make a sub. It was a late sub by SEMO. Iowa State then took their time.
0: And they called it on Iowa State.
1: And they called it on Iowa State because they allowed them to get the playoff. The ball was snapped after the play clock was at zero.
0: Right.
1: So there's that, too.
0: Well, SEMO gets five.

0: And who was it that got that pressure, Eric? Because, boy, did they come flying in there.
1: It was, I think it was Terrell.
0: Wow, is he having a day? Wow. Terrell, the quarterback hurry, to say the least. Quarterback hurry and then some. And a loss of 22 on the play back to the 25. And now Iowa State says, okay, let's stop the clock here.
1: Right. And now, what do you do if you're SEMO? I think you run the football here, force Iowa State to take its last time out, take a bunch of time off the clock before you, you know, punt it away. I mean,
0: well,
1: I think
0: 32 yards to go to get a first down.
1: Exactly. And I think that's a very favorable situation for the defense, you know, especially one as opportunistic as I think this Iowa State defense is going to be.
0: So it'll be second down and 32 from the 25. And that will count as a sack for Isaac Terrell. It'll be his third of the day.
1: It would be counted as a fumble.
0: Okay, yeah. Strip sack, and there's a handoff to Spain, a couple yards and a timeout called by Iowa State. So with 1:29 to go in the half, it's going to be third down and about 30 to go here for SEMO. And Iowa State calls the timeout with 1:29 remaining.
1: So they can run a play. 40 seconds will run off after that. So the Cyclones won't have a lot of time, but they may have really good field position.
0: They might come after a punt, too.
1: Yeah, five sacks in the first half.
0: What do you have on that, Noah Wolf?
2: Isaac Terrell, according to Iowa State Sports Information, is the first player to have two sacks in his Cyclone debut since Rashawn Parker in 2006. Now he's got three.
1: Rashawn Parker, Ponca City, Oklahoma.
0: Yeah, good player. Wore the number 29. Okay, so here is third down and 30 yards to go for SEMO from the 27-yard line. And out of the shotgun is Ragland. One receiver left, two to the right, and a handoff. And this is Reed off the right side, brought down by Willick, but not before he got to the 36. That'll get us down to 1:20. It'll be fourth down. And they'll punt it probably with about 40 seconds or so to go. And does Iowa State come after this punt? You don't have a lot to lose if you get the penalty.
1: Right.
0: And you've got some athletes on the edge, like Benny Nagoy.
1: On the other hand, you've got Aiden Flora.
0: Yeah. You know. Pretty good athlete back there, too, if you want to set up the return. And you also have a kicker that if you can just get to midfield, you're in range, especially with a little breeze behind him. They'll take it all the way down here. They take the timeout.
3: Yeah, SEMO has called their second timeout of the half.
0: So they take a timeout with 40 seconds remaining. The ball at the 36-yard line.
3: Timer, please put 41 seconds on the clock.
0: Stay 41. Corrected.
1: 41 seconds? Hey, you know, 1 second could be huge.
0: It could absolutely. We've seen it before.
1: But Iowa State in control in this football game. You know, 28-7.
0: They are indeed.
1: And so far today, 86 total yards for SEMO. Iowa State with 211. You know, but as much as anything, Iowa State has gotten the defensive turnover.
0: Yep.
1: And five sacks.
0: Yeah, and that Terrell sack that lost, you know, the 10-yard loss that got the ball back really changed the momentum after SEMO had kind of taken a little momentum in this game. But right now, 28-7 Cyclones. Punt formation here for Cobb. And Cobb will get rid of it. They try to set up the return. It's a low-line drive. It'll bounce, and then Flora will not be able to scoop it up. So it will just bounce out of bounds at about the 14, 13-yard line.
1: And it took 18 seconds.
0: Yeah.
1: Eight seconds.
0: Well,
1: nine.
0: Perfect punt in terms of what SEMO would have wanted there.
1: The directional punt.
0: And at the 13-yard line, Iowa State will be no timeouts, 32 seconds remaining, and we'll see what they elect to do. Maybe if something underneath, and if you get a good gain out of it, you get aggressive, but right now up 28-7. We'll see how crazy they get.
1: Yeah. Cam Pettaway out there. See if they try to get him the ball in space. He is another really dynamic player at that running back spot.
0: Well, last year at Bowling Green, 8 catches, 139 yards. And here is

0: It's a fake handoff, rather, to Pettaway, and nothing doing. Gained about two, and that'll probably just end the first half. So a very good first half for Iowa State. They lead it 28-7 over SEMO, and we're going to head down to Ryan Harklaw for our halftime interview with Coach Jimmy Rogers, brought to you by Authority Supreme Herbicide from FMC. Hark, take it when you're ready.
1: That's the end of the second quarter.
2: All right, Coach, great half football right there to start the season for us. What's the message to the team in the locker room, and what do you want to see from this team in the second half?
3: Yeah, just continue to swarm on defense. We need to create turnovers offensively. We got to make the play. There's a couple runs in there that we're slipping off blocks. Outside of that, we've kind of hurt ourselves to not score more points with the drop punt, and our defense was able to respond, but it's good to see all of these guys respond after adversity. Flores fumble, and then he turns it into a big return on the next one, and then Benny getting beat deep on a big play of the game, and then he responds with probably an ESPN top pick. So,
2: well, great half of football, Coach. Go get him. Look forward to seeing the second half.
0: All right, thank you very much, Hark. And that Coach Rogers interview was brought to you by Authority Supreme Herbicide from FMC. The first name and last word in weed control is Authority Supreme Herbicide. Well, at halftime, it is Iowa State leading SEMO 28-7, and Noah Wolf will return with the Hogemeyer Hybrids halftime report in a couple of minutes. 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
9: It is halftime in the first game of the Jimmy Rogers era at Mid-American Energy Field at Jack Trice Stadium, and a great first half of football by the new-look Cyclones, 28-7. They lead Southeast Missouri at the break. It's our Hogemeyer Hybrids Halftime Report. Hogemeyer, the right seed for Cyclone Nation. I'm Noah Wolf. It's a pleasure to have you with us on this beautiful day for football in Central Iowa. And we will take you through some of the highlights, not all of them from halftime because there were too many, but here are your first half highlights.
0: First and 10 from the 25, pitch out floor, right side run, and he breaks a tackle across the 30, 35, 40, and tiptoeing down the sideline. He's run out of bounds, but it'll be a Cyclone first down at the 42-yard line, a 17-yard run for Aiden Floor to start it. They'll do play action out of this occasionally, too, and that's what we see right here. Rayner looks to throw. He takes a shot deep down the right side.

0: caught by Overby, and he's down to the 10-yard line. It'll be first and goal for Iowa State. How about that? They're going to mark it at the 11, but a deep shot to Overby. Time and formation. They fake the handoff to Petaway, and Rayner runs. Touchdown. Iowa State strikes first. Jalen Rayner on a 7-yard touchdown run after faking the handoff to Petaway. It was designed beautifully. Two receivers right, three left. Out of the shotgun, Ragland. A blitz coming from Schlumgen, and he'll get there. The sack for Sullivan Schlumgen. Back at the 9-yard line. A loss of 8. There's the snap. Cobb gets rid of it. They try to set up the return. This is Flora from the 40, angling right. Across the 45 goes Flora. Gets ahead of speed. 50, 45, 40, 30. And to the 25-yard line goes Aiden Flora. A terrific return. Petaway, the running back. And now Rayner looking to throw. Fires down the middle. Has a man. Touchdown, Vince Bonetti. The pride of Adel. Ragland in a pistol formation with Spain, and he wants to throw it. Here comes a rush. Ragland in trouble, and he's sacked. And Iowa State will take over. Isaac Terrell sacked him at the 36-yard line of SEMO. And Rayner hands to Flora. Up the middle he goes and bounces off, and he'll score a touchdown. Aiden Flora looked like he was bottled up, but he had other ideas. Ragland looks to throw. Here comes six men. He fires to the left side, and it is intercepted. An incredible interception by Benny Nagoy. What a catch he made on that play. Fake handoff to Flora. Dumps it out. Caught. Touchdown. Easton Miller out of the backfield. Hauls it in, and Jalen Rayner accounts for yet another Cyclone touchdown.
1: Rayner has accounted for three of the four Iowa State touchdowns, two through the air, one on the ground. Aiden Flora has a touchdown on the ground as well. It's 28-7 Iowa State over Southeast Missouri in the opening game of the Jimmy Rogers era of Cyclone football. More to come on our Hogemeyer Hybrids halftime report. When we return, we'll get you to Jed Ainsworth and scores across the country. That's next on the Cyclone Network from Learfield.
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14: 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Number 23, Houston, they're opening their season at home against a Power 5 opponent, Oregon State. They're in the fourth quarter. The Cougars with a lead.
15: Houston 44-yard line. Sanford left side. Sanford into the secondary. 45-40. Foot race down the left side. 25-20. 15-10. Touchdown, Houston. A 56-yard run by Rashawn Sanford over the left side. And the Cougars extend the lead.
14: Kevin Eschenfelder with the call from Learfield. 26-13. The score, Houston leading, headed to the fourth quarter. Also, late in the fourth quarter, West Virginia only 2 minutes away from being 1-0. They lead Coastal 31-21. Kicking off in about 10 to 15 minutes from Hotlanta, Mercedes-Benz Stadium will be the location. Baylor and Auburn will kick off. Also, Cincinnati and Boston College a little bit later on today. Oklahoma State, they open their season on the road. They go to Tulsa. And that game kicks off in about 35 minutes. Number 12, Texas Tech. They are in Lubbock. They'll host Abilene Christian. Kansas State at home in Manhattan to take on Nichols. 14th-ranked BYU in Provo to open their season against Utah Tech. And then late tonight out in the desert, Tucson, Arizona. It'll be Arizona and Northern Arizona. And then later on this evening, the nightcap in Tempe, Arizona State versus Morgan State. As we speak, the Cyclones have a 28-7 lead over SEMO. That is a look at your scores from around the country. I'm Jed Ainsworth. 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
1: back inside the Hogemeyer Hybrids halftime report. Hogemeyer, the right seed for Cyclone Nation. Iowa State leads Southeast Missouri 28-7. The score at the break as we take you through some halftime.

0: halftime stats. Iowa State leads in first downs 10-6. They lead in total yards 213-86, despite running 9 fewer plays than SEMO and having 8 full minutes less time of possession than Southeast Missouri. Cyclones outgaining SEMO on the ground 74-4. SEMO has rushed it 24 times for 4 yards. That's thanks mostly to 5 sacks that have lost them 54 yards of field position. Iowa State outgaining SEMO through the air as well, 139-82. Punt returns, Cyclones have 2 for 33 yards and a kickoff return 1 for 26 yards. Penalties, both teams have committed 2, Cyclones for 18 yards and SEMO for 15 yards. The one turnover, the one fumble lost in the game belongs to the Cyclones, but Iowa State has gotten one back with the interception, so the turnover game is even at 1 apiece. Aiden Flora leading the way on the ground for both teams, 6 carries for 42 yards and a touchdown. Jalen Rayner has a pair of carries for 8 yards and a touchdown. Omari Hayes with 8 yards on the ground. Cameron Pettaway with 6. And through the air, Rayner 6 of 12 for 139 yards and 2 touchdowns. Cyclones lead Southeast Missouri 28-7. The score at halftime. That wraps up our Hogemeyer Hybrids halftime report. Hogemeyer, the right seed for Cyclone Nation. When we return, John, Eric, and Hark have the second half of action in the 2026 season opener here on the Cyclone Network from Learfield.
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2: Well, good first half for Iowa State as they lead it 28-7 over SEMO. We'll go ahead and open up the mics for Eric Heft and Ryan Harklaw. Guys, that was some good stuff in that first half. Jump in there.
3: Yeah, go ahead, Ryan.
4: Well, right there, I think it was very well coached. I can't keep saying that enough. When you come out with this many new guys, different positions, and you have your tight end catching a touchdown that was a linebacker last year. And so everything that's happened since December when this started to come to this point in that first half, you honestly probably couldn't ask for a better half of football from this football team.
5: Yeah, I mean, you just never see perfect games. I mean, that just doesn't happen against teams. Certainly a team that's already got a win under their belt. But I just love the speed with which the defense played. Let's see if they can get some more turnovers. I know that's one of the things that Coach Rogers is asking for.
2: Sunny now and very hot. Kyle Conrady to kick it off to start this second half, and he booms one. And he has hit every kickoff beautifully. And it's another touchback, and SEMO will start at the 25-yard line. So a lot of the fans have elected not to return. It is very, very hot now as the sun has burst out. But, man, they got their money's worth in that first half alone. But hopefully it continues with another good 30 minutes of football for Iowa State.
5: Well, I will say this. I mean, they may still be in the beer line.
2: That could very well be.
5: Or as much as anything, in the shade. Before they come back out, there's a nice overhang of the concourse.
2: SEMO starts at its own 25, left hash mark. And a pistol formation. Ragland awaits the snap. And he'll hand it off to Spain. Left side, right side run. And he is brought down by Carson Willock for a loss of a couple on the play. Boy, did he get back there quickly.
5: Oh, aggressive. Iowa State just, Carson Willock, once again, somebody who's different. Body's different than it was. Lighter. But really showing that burst.
2: We talk a lot about the sacks, but there's been a few other tackles for loss in this game for sure. And Willock gets one there, a loss of three on the play. And now it's second down and 13 from the 22-yard line for SEMO. Ragland all alone in the backfield. See if Cyclones come after him here. Five receiver set. Ragland awaits the snap. There it is, a quick throw to the right side. It's caught, and they will get a handful of yards, maybe about six. As Job Bryant made the catch and picked up 6 yards.
5: Yeah, just a little wide receiver screen and a horizontal. But one they're able to get rid of before the pressure gets to the quarterback, Ragland.
2: So now third down and 7 from the 28-yard line in this opening possession of the third quarter. Two receivers to each side of the formation. Ragland in the shotgun. A third down and 7 play. Iowa State has 5 guys right on the line of scrimmage, and they all come. And Ragland gets rid of it as he's hit. And it goes incomplete. A flag down, though. They might have gotten him up high around the helmet as he took a shot. He was really hit as he threw it. It went incomplete. But we might have a helmet-to-helmet contact on the Cyclones on that sack attempt.
5: Well, conversation between our center judge and our referee.
2: And another one between Jimmy Rogers and the line judge. Crowd already doesn't like it, and they haven't even told them what's happened.
5: You got to practice. Got to get ready.
6: The ruling on the field is an incomplete pass. Personal foul, roughing the passer with targeting. Defense number 92.
2: Caden Crawford.
6: That previous play is under further review.
2: Caden Crawford called for targeting.
5: I haven't seen a... I know he was there to hit the quarterback, but if we get a little review right here, replay. And I don't really see it. I mean, I couldn't see one way or the other.
2: Here's a look, Eric. He had already thrown the ball. when Crawford hit him. So he was a little bit late getting there. And he did come in kind of high, but did he hit him in the shoulder or in the helmet?
5: Yeah, once again, I don't see anything conclusive. And obviously the call on the field is, number one thing is, they could take away the targeting and he could remain in the game, but they will not take away the roughing the passer. So it's going to be a first down either way.
2: But new this year, you don't lose the first half of the next game.
5: Correct.
2: So even if this is targeting on Crawford and he's ejected, he will be able to play in his return to Iowa City next week.
5: Well, you know, once again, great pressure. You know, Isaac Terrell really had collapsed that pocket too. Got right in the face.
2: Iowa State had 5 sacks in the first half. Almost got another one there. Isaac Terrell had 3 sacks in the first half. The school record for sacks by one player in a game is 3.5 by Jaquan Bailey and Jason Berryman.
6: After further review, there is no foul for targeting on number 92. There is roughing the passer. That 15-yard penalty will be enforced on the first down.
2: So they'll move the ball to the 43-yard line, and SEMO will continue its possession. Jimmy Rogers with one last protest.
5: Yeah, maybe just needed an explanation. You know, sometimes the referee could say some real words that he wouldn't have said over the crowd mic.
2: So the ball to the 43-yard line, first and 10 for SEMO. They trail 28-7. Just underway here in the third quarter in Ames. We started about a half hour late because of a lightning delay. And Ragland will line up in a pistol formation here with Terrell Reed, the running back. And he will look to throw it. Here comes the rush again, and he'll go down. I don't know if they'll credit that as a sack or not. That was Chase Gilbert that got in there and had the pressure, and Ragland slipped, and Gilbert covered him up. But I think Gilbert will probably get credit for a sack there.
5: He will, I'm sure.
2: Which would be the sixth of the day for the Cyclones.
5: Once again, part of it, Iowa State bringing pressure. It wasn't just four-man rush, bringing the extra guy.
2: That's an 8-yard loss back to the 35-yard line. And now second down and 18 for SEMO. Pistol formation. Ragland spins and hands it off. And Reed is hit hard, and a flag comes in on the play. As that was a collision.
5: Yeah.
2: Between Carson Woolick and Reed.
5: Yeah, Deron Goodman was coming up hard from the safety spot, too.
2: And this might go against SEMO.
6: Holding. Offense. Number 77. 10-yard penalty.
5: Yes.
6: Correction. That penalty will be declined. Third down.
5: Yeah, I think Rashad Turner, the left tackle.
2: They did decline it, though.
5: Yeah, but he was tired of getting whipped by Isaac Terrell, and that's the player who was held.
2: You know, Isaac, a lot of times, though, comes from that left side. He'll line up on both sides, but a lot of times he will come from that left, and that's where he is right now. So now it'll be third down after they decline the penalty. Third down and 18 from the 37. Opening possession, second half.
5: Like Iowa State's going to play coverage here.
2: Ragland out of the shotgun. They still sent 4. Wait a minute. We got a flag, pre-snap, and a false start on SEMO.
6: False start. Offense, number 60, 5-yard penalty, third down.
2: Damani Taylor gets the false start. They'll back it up to the 32. And suddenly the SEMO possession is going in reverse.
5: Well, the only positive play, if you can call it that, was the roughing the pass,
2: right?
5: Which is, but
2: four-man front for Iowa State, but everybody else drops back in coverage. Yeah. Good 10 yards off the line of scrimmage. Out of the shotgun, Ragland, quick throw to the right side, is caught, and that is Bryant fighting his way to the 40, but that's it. Brought down after a gain of 8, and it'll be punt time for SEMO. So the Cyclone defense does the job. Seth Johnson injured on that play, and Seth is having a hard time coming off the field here. You hate to see that because Seth Johnson's such a pivotal part of their defense.
6: Officials
2: might be cramping.
6: Yeah.
2: Could be cramping.
5: He's holding those, pulling those toes, sitting down,
2: that's
5: stretching.
2: A good sign, actually, because you hope it's a cramp.
5: Yeah.
2: It is one of those days, especially as Hark told us, it got much hotter when the sun came out during halftime. You're going to see some guys cramping. We saw a bunch of it in games yesterday throughout college football in hot environments. So, Seth, they're trying to work out those cramps.
5: Let's tackle safety together. 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
5: And Seth Johnson jogging off the field.
2: Aiden Flora back to return the punt of Cobb. Tegan Cobb. We had a beautiful punt return by Flora that set up an Iowa State touchdown in the first half. Cobb will get rid of it. They set up the return. It's a low, wobbly kick. It'll bounce. Flora takes it on the bounce. It gets dropped immediately at the 15-yard line. Risky play to take it, but he didn't want it to keep rolling.
5: Yeah, that's one. You have to weigh the benefits there. I'm not sure that was the right call, but
2: Flora slow to get up, too. In fact, not getting up yet as he is sitting up, but he might be cramping a bit, too. And I think that's going to be something we're going to have to keep an eye on here in this second half as guys cramping up. And we're going to get a timeout here. 11:41 remaining third quarter, 28-7 Iowa State. They'll take over the ball at their own 15-yard line when play resumes on the Cyclone Network from Learfield.
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2: To the Wellmark Blue Cross Blue Shield second half, 11:41 to go, third quarter. The Cyclone defense gets a stop, and now with a 28-7 lead, the Cyclone offense takes over at its own 15-yard line. Aiden Flora able to come off the field under his own power, but appeared to be cramping up a bit. He's getting hydrated down on the sideline right now.
5: Yeah, River Peppers, who one play last year, tore his Achilles. He's at that running back spot. He won't be back, but couple more weeks at least. But now we're going to see Cam Pettaway. We also have Arnold Barnes, the Tulane transfer, and the freshman Caleb Francois as well.
2: They're kind of massaging the hamstring of Aiden Flora down there. Get a pistol formation. Here's a handoff to Pettaway off the right side. Big hole, and here he goes. Cameron Pettaway on the run. A flag down. He's across the 50 to the 40, the 30, the 20, the 10, the 5. Touchdown, Cameron Pettaway. But let's check the flag. It would be an 85-yard touchdown run.
5: Regardless, you see the explosive nature of Cam Pettaway. Yeah, I think we're coming back.
2: That's a long way to run on a hot day for nothing.
5: Yeah. No. How deep are
6: holding,
5: you?
6: Holding. Offense, number 63, 10-yard penalty.
5: Braden Smith, center.
6: Third down.
5: Well, half the distance to the goal will be the penalty.
6: Correction, that penalty will be enforced half the distance to the goal.
2: So it wipes out an 85-yard touchdown run by Cameron Pettaway, but as you mentioned, Eric, gives us a little glimpse of what this guy can do. And they'll move the ball back to the 7-yard line, call it the 8, and it'll be first down.
5: So I'm guessing Cam Pettaway's not going to be in for this play, is he?
2: I doubt it.
5: Yeah, but Aiden Flores not, so is it Arnold Barnes or is it Keister Miller?
2: Oh, Easton Miller. Where is that Flora back in there? Here's a pitch out to the right side. It is a run play. And it was Easton Miller. You're right. Getting to the 11 on second and 17. So Miller picks up 3. And the ball at the 11-yard line. Second down and 14 coming up. Iowa State leads it 28-7 here in the third quarter. 11:05 to go. Rainer from the shotgun. He's got two receivers right, one left.
5: Is it Cody Jackson time?
2: Rainer wants to throw it, and he looks to his right, dumps it out there, caught by Miller. He's got a blocker in front of him, got across the 15 to the 16. That was Fortenberry trying to block it for him, and they picked up about 5. So now third down coming up. So Miller showing that versatility. He's caught the ball out of the backfield. He's run from the tailback spot. He's played fullback. I mean, he's a guy that you can line up all over the place. And now third down and 9.
5: Yeah, versatility, always a good weapon.
2: Third and 9 from the 16. Rainer from the shotgun. Two receivers to each side of the formation. Arnold Barnes, the running back. Rainer wants to throw it, and he will roll to his right, keeping his eyes upfield. Now will run out of bounds at about the 14-yard line, being chased out by the defenders from SEMO, and he made the wise play. Just let your punt team go out there and kick it away. Nothing was there.
5: Yeah, that first play, I mean, not only you have a lot of guys running, getting tired, but exciting play, but it also kind of sucks the life out of you then when you have the penalty and you're up 3 touchdowns.
2: DuPont will come on to punt. And with the two punters, Gurney kind of the pinya deep type guy and DuPont more of the let's change the field position kind of guy. Line of scrimmage here, the 14. DuPont standing at his goal line. There's the snap. It's a good one. DuPont gets rid of it. It's a low line drive. It is returnable. Taken at the 45 by Bryant. Joe Bryant breaks a tackle, breaks another tackle, and gets inside the 45 to the 42-yard line of Iowa State. So a good return by Joe Bryant. And SEMO will start in Iowa State territory.
5: Yeah, 41 yards, very low, and really set up for the return.
2: So now the Cyclone defense comes out, but the Redhawks have the ball at the 42-yard line of Iowa State. 9:17 to play here in the third quarter. 28-7 Cyclones.
5: Yeah, second time they've started to drive in Iowa State territory. The first after the Aiden Flora fumbled punt, and Iowa State was able to stuff that.
2: Reed, the running back, and Ragland, the quarterback, in a pistol formation on first and 10 from the Cyclone 42. And the give will be to Reed, who tries to cut back to his right. Gets across the 40, but that's it. Just barely to the... Now, flag comes out after the play, I believe. Well, that was just a mouthpiece.
5: It was a yellow one, though.
2: It was yellow. And the ball will be spotted at the 40. It's a gain of two on that run by Reed, stacked up by the Cyclone defense. And now, second down and eight coming up. Cyclone shifting around defensively. Second and eight play. Raglan wants to throw. Here comes pressure, and he had to get rid of it as Schlimken was right there to provide that pressure.
5: Yeah. Say, actually,
2: oh, it was Tristan Exline. Tristan Exline, yeah, that time coming on the rush.
5: Two-time Division II All-American at University of Texas Permian Basin Division II school. And, man, he came on the snap.
2: Boy, those Cyclone linebackers, when they've come on blitzes, they've gotten home. And now Landon Kalsbeck is into the game at linebacker.
5: Yeah, true freshman from Littleton, Colorado. Iowa State.
2: Cyclone's trying to substitute. Play clock down to one. And
5: delay a game.
2: Yeah, delay a game on Simo.
5: Yeah, they make a late sub. Then Iowa State is not like rushing a sub out. Sometimes, I know we've always kind of been annoyed by that. I'm less annoyed when Iowa State's the one doing it. I don't know about you.
2: I've noticed that.
5: But you know what?
2: If
5: they're going to sub with 12 seconds left on the play clock,
2: that's what's going to happen.
5: That's what's going to happen.
2: Yep.
5: You know?
2: There we go now. It'll be third down and 13 from the 45-yard line of Iowa State. Raglan awaits the shotgun snap. See if the Cyclones get some pressure here. Raglan, a quick throw right. It is caught. And that is Harris Norman bouncing off a tackler.
5: Oh,
2: and now he
5: hit.
2: Is crushed along the sideline. No flag.
5: Oh, wow.
2: He was hit.
5: That was
2: pretty
5: really
2: violently by Drew Sergis.
5: I mean, they've gone to that wide receiver screen virtually every time on third down, and Iowa State just didn't make the tackle that time.
2: And they get the first down to the 29.
5: Had a couple of guys.
2: So the ball at the 29-yard line of Iowa State, a good conversion that time for the Redhawks. And they keep the possession alive. 8:25 to play here in the third quarter, 28-7. Iowa State in front, Raglan from the shotgun. And he'll hand it off to Reed off the right side. Submarine there as X-Line was in there on the tackle again. A gain of two. Sergis given credit for the tackle as well. And now it'll be second out and eight for Simo. They operate from the Cyclone 27. Pistol formation with Raglan and Reed, and receivers to each side of the formation. And Raglan will hand it off to Reed. They botch the exchange. Reed picks it up, and he'll be brought down for a loss by Malcolm Jones. Back at the 38-yard line, they'll run him out of bounds. They're going to mark it at the 35, but that is a loss of eight.
5: Well, they've had some big losses today. I mean, that'll count as another tackle for loss. I think that's what, number nine today?
2: Yes. Malcolm Jones has made some plays.
5: Iowa State, six sacks on the day, nine tackles for loss.
2: You got to believe they're coming after another one here if they can. Third down and 16 from the 35.
5: You know, I think this is a spot, too, where you just maybe stick with your four-man rush and believe that those four could get there.
2: Raglan takes the snap, looks, fires over the middle, and is caught by Bryant, and he fumbled the football, and it's picked up by Bo Goodwin. Bo to the outside, across the 35-40, 45-50, and run out of bounds at the 45-yard line of Simo. Well, Iowans are making plays in this game in the pride of Kingsley. Bo Goodwin with a fumble recovery takes it to the 45-yard line of Simo.
5: Yeah, they just hit a little crossing route. Ball knocked free by Drew Sergis and picked up by Bo Goodwin. Bo showing some burst to the outside. A good return.
2: Bo had a pick six in a scrimmage we were at a couple of weeks ago. He can run. And now, after the turnover, the Cyclones have it first and 10 at the 45-yard line of Simo. Jalen Rayner from the shotgun. He'll give it to Pettaway off the right side, and he gets a couple. Got to the 43. Pettaway. 2 yard gain. In Iowa, we grow corn, but the truth is corn grows Iowa. Corn grows feed for our livestock, food for our families, and clean burning unleaded 88 for your drive to the game. Go to iowacorn.org to learn about corn grown for more. 43-yard line of Simo, backs in the eye, and a handoff to Pettaway. And he breaks off a tackle and got about a yard or two as he looked like he was going to be brought down for a loss, but slipped off of that and picked up 2 yards to the 41. So it'll be third down and six coming up for Iowa State.
11: Yep.
2: And Omari Hayes back into the game. We've seen him have two terrific catches. A third and six play coming up. And you got to realize you're probably pretty close to field goal range right here.
12: Yeah.
2: For Kyle Conrady. You're probably in it.
5: Yeah, you are. But on the other hand, you might want to try to, you know, depending on the situation, go for it.
2: Sure. Third down and six from the 41. Rainer out of the shotgun. And he'll look to his left. Now pressured. Scrambles. Spins back to his left. And now tucks it and runs across the 40 to the 35. And he got the first down. Jalen Rainer improvising and reversing his field and getting 7 yards and a Cyclone first down.
5: You know, we've suspected and actually seen those are things that are just going to happen with Jalen Rainer. He's such a great athlete. He has such poise in the pocket and able to make something when it's not there, something off script.
2: So now first and 10, Iowa State from the 34-yard line of Simo. Under center is Rainer. He'll pitch it to Pettaway. Right side run and about a yard gained by Pettaway.
5: I mean, that box is quite crowded.
2: Yes.
5: Between all the tight formation for Iowa State and everybody really loaded inside for Simo.
2: K.J. McCabe made the stop. It'll be second down and nine from the 33-yard line of Simo. We have 4:27 remaining in the third quarter. It is 28-7. Iowa State leading and looking for more. Ty Claiborne in the game. He and Hayes line up to the left side of the formation. Rainer out of a pistol formation will hand it off to Flora, who's back in there. And he spins off a tackle and gets to the 30. That play. I don't think he's right. Aiden Flora picked up three, but they're going to come out and tend to him now.
6: Timeout for an injured offensive player.
2: And they're going to take the break here to tend to Aiden Flora. We'll take the break with 3:58 remaining in the third quarter, and the Cyclones leading 28-7 on the Cyclone Network from Learfield.
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1: 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Third quarter, Cyclones up 28-7. And they'll have it third and six at the 30-yard line of SEMO. 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Arnold Barnes is in the game at running back. And Iowa State's going to line up with the backs in the eye behind Rayner, who will go under center here on third down and six from the 30-yard line of SEMO. And the hand, no fake handoff to Barnes. Now rolling right as Rayner has to get rid of it. And incomplete. And we've got a flag on the play. There might be pass interference. They were trying to go to Ty Claiborne, and he was being held.
2: I think that I think it's going to be DJ Delmore, who was guilty of the
3: pass interference. Defense number seven. Ball will be placed in the spot of the foul.
2: David Jones,
1: his second penalty of the game. And now Iowa State will have it first and 10 in the Case IH red zone at the 18-yard line.
2: Just. The fifth penalty of the day on SEMO. Iowa State's committed four. No, and for Iowa State, no pre-snap penalties. I'm knocking on wood here.
1: Backs in the eye. Rayner under center. First and 10 from the 18. Barnes the running back. And the pitch to Barnes. Right side run and nothing doing. Well defended by SEMO. And coming up to make that hit was Ashton Jones. And no gain on the play.
2: I was really impressed with SEMO's rush defense a week ago against Indiana State. I was hoping Iowa State could have more success. Cyclones now 90 yards.
1: Now here comes the all-Barnes I formation with Rylan Barnes lining up in front of Arnold Barnes. Rayner under center. Rayner will hand it to Arnold Barnes again. Up the middle he goes and gets inside the 15 to the 13-yard line, a gain of six. Well blocked yeah, that time.
2: But, man, just the line of scrimmage is so well populated. I mean, there are 9-10 guys in the box.
1: So now third down and five to go for Iowa State from the 13-yard line. And they've converted a couple of third downs on this possession. Let's see if they can do it again here. Arnold Barnes stays in there as the running back. Three receivers. Rayner from the shotgun. In motion goes Petaway. They will fake the handoff to him, and Rayner's lit up. And no.
2: Loses
1: two. Back to the 15, and Kyle Conrady will come on to try his first field goal attempt of the year.
2: Yeah, boy, they had that really well sniffed out. Kind of a, it'll show the handoff. Looks like the read option. But I think that was a keeper all the way.
1: This will be a 33-yard field goal attempt by Conrady from the right hash mark, holding his DuPont. Snap is good. So is the hold. Kick on the way by Kyle, and he booms it through. A 33-yard field goal to increase the Cyclone advantage. With 1:47 remaining in the third quarter, it is 31-7 Iowa State. And we'll take the break here. 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

0: 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Took up 4:54. Conrady knocking through the 33-yard field goal after the Sturgis forced fumble recovered by Bo Goodwin.
1: Yeah, Cyclone defense has been strong. Only 111 yards total offense here as we approach the end of the third quarter, allowed by that defense. And again, they've come up with a couple of turnovers, six sacks, one off the school record of seven, and 10 tackles for loss.
0: We've had seven sacks in the game. Iowa State has four different times. Here's Conrady kicking it off. High, deep, end over end kick. You're right, Eric. Those things are, they're not line drives, and they're carrying all the way through the end zone. Another touchback for Conrady.
1: You know, and while there was, I would just say, 5 to 10 miles an hour at the kickoff out of the north, there's, it's pretty much out of the south, or really not that much here at all right now, but he's just such a strong leg.
0: Well, here we go. Let's see if the Cyclones can match that school record for sacks. Pistol formation for SEMO. They start at their own 25-yard line. And a handoff goes to Spain, and he is swallowed up and got out of it, though, and maintains the run across the 35, 40, 45, 50, down the left sideline, and finally run out of bounds by Willie Breland, and a flag on the play. Might have been a face mask on the tackle. So a run by Spain where kind of like Flores' touchdown run. He looked like he was bottled up.
1: Well, and he was stuffed. They had him. But, 5, 6... 210 pounds. I mean, he hung in there.
2: There is no foul for a horse collar tackle. First down.
0: But no penalty, but a gain of 44 yards on the run by Spain.
1: Yeah, great job by Willie Breland to run him down, the linebacker, junior college transfer from Mississippi Gulf Coast.
0: It's now first and 10, SEMO at the 31-yard line of Iowa State after Spain.
1: But I've been impressed with Spain.
0: Yeah. He bounced out of there. It's first and 10, and they'll give it to him again. He tries the right side, and he is tracked down. Good play by Sullivan Schlimgen, and just a one-yard pickup on that run by Spain.
1: Yeah, Schlimgen really from that middle linebacker spot. That's his eighth tackle of the game.
0: He's been terrific.
1: He has been outstanding. He's got a sack.
0: True sophomore. Yeah. Out of Sioux Falls. So now, second down and 9. We're down to 45 seconds remaining in the third quarter. Iowa State leads at 31-7. Raglan from the shotgun. Let's see if they bring some heat. Raglan will hand it. Yep. Oh, no, throw it. And it's caught on the right side. And they run him out of bounds after the catch, as the catch was made by Tristan Purnell. And run out of bounds near the first down marker. Mark it about a half yard shy. They get it. They did get it. They'll move the chains. So they got it to the 21. And now first and 10 for SEMO.
1: Yeah, just a little play action, a little short roll. And
0: dragging
1: across. And yes, that'll be the end of the third quarter.
0: So we go to the fourth. Aaron Ames. It's Iowa State 31, SEMO 7. 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
9: Quarter in Ames. Quick scoreboard update in the Big 12. Baylor and Auburn underway in Atlanta. They are in the first quarter. Auburn leading the Bears 3-0. Cincinnati has an early 3-0 lead over Boston College. I'm Jed Ainsworth. Now back to John Walters.
10: Thank you, Jed. And we go to the fourth quarter in Ames with Iowa State leading SEMO 31-7. But SEMO has it first and 10 at the 21-yard line of Iowa State as they'll operate from left to right in front of us here in this fourth quarter.
11: Yeah, just a big run that time by Spain, the running back, 44 yards to set him up in Iowa State territory.
10: New running back in there for SEMO. Cole Rubel. And it'll be first and 10 for the Redhawks at the 21-yard line of Iowa State. So this fourth quarter begins with the Cyclones up 24. Just 3 points in that third quarter, the field goal by Conrady.
11: You know, Iowa State's going to have to, I mean, you talk about steps to take from week one to week two. I think they have to be more consistent in moving the football on offense. They've only run 38 plays. SEMO's run 50. Now Iowa State's run, you know, more than twice as many yards per play.
10: Looking to throw it as Ragland. He fires over the middle behind his intended receiver, Purnell, and incomplete.
11: Yeah, he had an opportunity to make that throw. But you know, when you've been sacked six times, sometimes you get a little quick.
10: Second and 10 coming up for the Redhawks.
11: I mean, had he thrown it and led him the way you would like, there was going to be a really big collision there.
10: Out of the pistol formation this time is Ragland. He'll give it on an end around to Brown, and he is brought down, or that's Harris Norman rather, brought down for a loss. And again, Carson Willick flying over there to make the play.
11: Right. You know, and he was the one who makes the play, makes the tackle. But Iowa State had great penetration out there as the misdirection did not fool Iowa State.
10: A loss of four.
11: Just a great job out there by Malachi Tease.
10: So
11: another Washington State D-line,
10: yes,
11: transfer.
10: Third down and 15 from the 25. And out of the shotgun, Ragland, and here they come after him again. Ragland delivers. It is caught underneath by Bryant. Good tackle.

0: tackle made by Schlemgen. And just a short pickup that time for Bryant to the 22.
1: This fantastic awareness by Sullivan Schlemgen as they hit that crossing receiver on a check down. He's being blocked, and he comes off the block. He's aware. It's almost behind him, and he makes the play. Just great instincts by the sophomore.
0: They'll set up a 40-yard field goal try for Justin Keller from the left hash mark.
1: All-conference kicker a year ago. Had 3 of 40 or more last week.
0: And he'll try a 40-yarder right here. And the kick on the way. And it is good. And it's a 31-10 game in favor of Iowa State. So good drive for Simo.
1: Yeah, I mean, really, it was one play.
0: Yeah, true.
1: You know, that's one of the things. We've talked about this Iowa State defense, and they're going to be so aggressive. You're going to give up a big play now and then. You know, they've had two big plays, and that led to all 10 of their points for the most part. A big throw downfield. And then, obviously, the 44-yard run. Those are the two big plays. And those two plays account for over half of their offense for the whole game.
0: 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It's the kickoff return unit out there for Iowa State, and it will be, what do we have here? Is it going to be, it's not going to be Flora. It'll be Petaway is the one deep man for Iowa State. I think it's Omari Hayes is the
1: it
0: other.
1: It is.
0: And Keller will kick it away. 31-10, Iowa State leads it. And, you know, this is an important possession coming up for Iowa State to reestablish something offensively.
1: Yeah, they've not been productive here in the second half.
0: Keller kicks it off. It's an onside kick, and he waits for it and recovers it.
1: Yep.
0: So he kicked it and then ran down and turned around and waited for it to get to him after it went 10 yards, and it did exceed, and Simo recovers at the 46-yard line.
1: Well, but I think you were prescient in saying it's a big possession for Iowa State coming up. Only it's the defense and not the offense.
2: Right, ruling on the field is an onside kick recovered by the kicking team. First down.
0: Jimmy Rogers having a discussion with one of the officials.
1: I mean, just,
0: it sure looked from here like a legitimate good play by Keller. They're going to review it, I believe. Yeah, they are going to take a look.
2: On the field of a recovery by the kicking team is under further review.
0: So they'll take a look. Yeah. Enter to win a VIP suite experience at Jack Trice Stadium from the Iowa Lottery. 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Yeah. And we'll have a timeout here, so we'll take it with them. It is Iowa State leading at 31-10 here in the fourth quarter. 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
2: Well, after review, the officials determined that number 46, Ian Williams, illegally blocked before the ball had gone 10 yards on that onside kick attempt by Simo, and therefore it's a 5-yard penalty, and Simo has to re-kick from the 30-yard line.
3: Yeah. I suspect they won't. You never know. They may have to kick it deep this time.
2: Well, if they do so, Cameron Pettaway is waiting, and so is Omari Hayes. Pettaway at the 7-yard line. Keller to kick it away. And we will try it again. Keller approaches the ball this time and hits it and pounds it. And all the way through the end zone. Boy, from the 30-yard line, he gets a touchback.
3: Right.
2: As he drilled that one. So, good the Cyclones kicker. Start at the 25.
3: Cyclone fans, stay hydrated. Drinking water is good for your health and your smile. 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
2: Down to Ryan Hartclaw for our Farm Credit Services sideline report. Hark, back to my point. It's an important possession for the offense.
4: It really is. And, you know, it's been a little bit of a slow second half like we were talking about at the break. And right now, this is an important drive just to get the flow back to this game a little bit for this team.
2: Backs in the eye. Under center is Rayner. The fullback is A.J. Peterson out of North Scott. The running back, Pettaway, he'll get the handoff. Up the middle he goes for a couple. And it'll be second down coming up.
3: We saw Pettaway break that 85-yarder that was called back. But, I mean, that's kind of what it looks like right now. They have everybody up. You break through, it's over. Right now, Pettaway not quite able to burst through, but there may be a big one coming there.
2: Gabe Greenlee back in there as an extra offensive lineman. He's a former wrestler from Ames. And he'll line up as a tight end. And now Rayner from the shotgun on second down and 8 from the 27. And Rayner fakes a handoff, throws a slant, caught, Overby, 45-50, 45-40, down the sideline, tight roping, and he'll take it all the way for a Cyclone touchdown. Dominic Overby.
3: Well, you know, a guy who has the Utah record, high school record, in the 100-meter dash, you know, just that slant. That's the kind of play we're talking about. You break through, there's nobody there, but what great speed. The safety, the corner, had the angle on him. He just outran him and was able to stay inbounds, cut it up. And once again, it's not helping Iowa State's time of possession, but it's sure helping the scoring.
2: They're going to take another look at it to make sure he stayed inbounds. It would be a 73-yard touchdown for Overby if it stands. A quick slant, and Overby showing that burst after the catch.
3: I think he stepped out.
2: Yeah, I think so, too.
3: Either way.
2: Still going to be a nice gain and a great play. But I think you're right.
3: Once again, when you're hanging people out to dry, Iowa State hasn't really thrown up much here in the second half. It's been pretty much, you know, run the football as they stack the box. That's two plays that have come because the box has been so stacked. You know, one called back, and this one, say, I don't think it's going to be a touchdown. It's still going to be a big gainer.
2: What are the numbers on Jalen Rayner before?
5: After further review,
2: hold on.
5: The runner steps out of bounds at the 33-yard line. It'll be first down from that spot for Iowa State.
3: Well, he's 8 of 14. They take the 33 yards. That would be 184 yards. A couple of touchdowns. Well, the Cyclones are sacking hunger with each quarterback sacked. Farm Credit Services of America and E4 Crop Intelligence are donating money. The Iowa Pork Producers Association is donating pork, and the Iowa Egg Council is donating eggs to help sack hunger in Iowa, where 1 in 7 children lives with food insecurity. Donations go to the Iowa Food Bank Association.
2: It is a 40-yard catch for Overby, and the Cyclones are 1st and 10 at the 33-yard line of SEMO. Under center Rayner, he will hand it off, and boy, brought down for a loss was Petaway, and they were in there quickly.
3: Once again, there's nobody 6 yards back of the line of scrimmage, and they're going forward. You're talking about the SEMO defense.
2: A loss of 3 on the play, back to the 36. Entering for Iowa State is Arnold Barnes. It'll be a second down play. 2nd and 13. So Petaway and Barnes are both in the game now. And it's 2nd and 13 from the 36. And this is Rayner from the shotgun, faking a handoff, throwing over the middle and behind Barnes, who was down the seam and open. And Rayner could not connect with him.
3: Yeah, I don't know if he saw DJ Delmore coming over to get in that passing lane, or actually was tipped.
2: Okay,
3: that ball was tipped by Delmore.
2: So now
3: he
2: third
3: just needed
2: down
3: to put a little more air under it.
2: 3rd down and 13 from the 36. Again, you are in Conradi field goal range. You know, we've yet to see Evan Boyd really be a factor in this game. He's lined up wide to the right, and in the shotgun here is Rayner. On a 3rd and 13 play from the 36. Rayner wants to throw. Here comes a rush. He steps up. Now he'll run it across the 35-30. Dances outside across the 25 and gets to the 23-yard line right at the first down marker. And, in fact, he got the first down. Second time that Rayner has scrambled for a Cyclone first down. That time he got 14 yards.
3: Yeah, once again, they were able to flush him out of the pocket. That outside rush combined with the inside. But just great footwork to get outside, and then speed and instincts to make something out of nothing.
2: And such a demoralizing play for a defense when you think you've got a guy corralled, and then next thing you know, he's running 13 yards and a first down. Now the Cyclones 1st and 10 at the 22-yard line of SEMO. And Rayner from the shotgun now will look to throw it. And he fires to the right side and incomplete. He was trying to go to Boyd, but there's going to be pass interference on the play.
3: Yeah, it's going to be on Delmore.
2: He was trying to throw a kind of a back shoulder throw to Boyd.
3: And I think Boyd had a hard time picking it up, looking right back into that bright sun.
2: Yeah, for sure. This time of day.
5: Pass interference, defense, number 23, 15-yard penalty, automatic first down.
2: This is, though, I think where Evan Boyd can really be a factor for Iowa State is down in the red zone. I think he's a tall receiver with good hands. I think they'll continue to throw the ball his direction in these situations frequently this year. Christian Greenlaw is coming in as a tight end. So is Fortenberry.
3: Yeah, Greenlaw, big tight end, junior. He is a transfer from Hampton.
2: SEMO will substitute as well. We have 10:49 remaining. Iowa State is 1st and goal from the 7-yard line in the Case IH red zone. Barnes, the running back, under center is Rayner. And it's Rayner rolling to his right, throwing incomplete. Had to get rid of it. There was pressure coming that time from Maxson.
3: Yeah, you know, once again, you're showing, you're faking the handoff, but there's no running back.
2: Right.
3: So it's like,
2: fake to air. Yeah.
3: Exactly. And that defensive end, he doesn't have to respect that. So he's right in your face. Actually, it was the defensive tackle, Timothy Maxson.
2: So now 2nd and goal from the 7 for Iowa State. They've got Greenlee back in there as an extra lineman again. Carter Pabst is in. He'll line up wide to the right, along with Cody Jackson. Out of the shotgun is Rayner. And he'll run behind Barnes for a touchdown. Jalen Rayner with his 2nd 7-yard touchdown run of the game. And it was kind of that lead play as Barnes kind of led the way, and he just followed him right into the end zone.
3: Absolutely. Once again, he didn't rush it. You have to wait and let the play develop as he faked the handoff and then followed Barnes. A nice little nifty move into the end zone. Great footwork. by Jalen Rayner.
2: Second rushing touchdown for Rayner. He also has thrown for two. And now Kyle Conrady on to try the point after as the Cyclones add to the lead. DuPont holds the kick on the way. It is good. And Iowa State leads it 38-10 with 10:41 remaining in the third quarter. And that touchdown is brought to you by Producers Livestock. 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Timeout on the field. Cyclones lead at 38-10 with 10:41 to go on the Cyclone Network from Learfield.
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2: 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Good answer that we were looking for. Rayner is second touchdown run of the day. And the lead is now 38-10. And Conrady to kick it off. He's had a busy day on kickoffs. And he hits another one beautifully. And it'll be yet another touchback for Kyle Conrady. And Simo will start at the 25-yard line.
12: First and 10, Simo to the 25-yard line.
2: Down 38-10. So we'll probably see some new guys in there defensively for sure as Iowa State enters Jarob Ramos at a defensive tackle spot. Jack Janikowski's in there. Donovan Fitzmaurice. And this coaching staff loving the idea of getting some guys out there and getting a look at them in live competition. Out of the pistol formation, Raglan hands it off to Spain, who tries the left side. He's corralled. Good job over there. That was Ramos that arrived first and a loss of a yard.
3: Yeah, and also some help. Malcolm Jones over there, linebacker.
2: One of the Cyclones slow to get up.
5: Officials timeout for an injured defensive player.
2: Is that Benny Nagoy? Might be cramping up. We've seen a few of those today, and they will tend to him right now. Let's get down to Ryan Harklaw for the Farm Credit Services sideline report. Not surprised to see all the cramps, Hark. It has to be hot down there.
4: It is really hot down here. Obviously, the fans thought it was hot as well, as they're out of the stands by now, too. But again, what a great start to this year. And like you said, right now, a lot of these guys are getting some snaps and some film on them. And, you know, throughout the year, they're going to continue to evaluate this roster, you know, with so many guys coming in here. And so this is nice that we're going to get this many guys on.

0: the field with meaningful snaps in the game.
1: Absolutely. Hard to substitute that. Yeah, Cyclones. Trillian Sorella's in the game as Nagoy comes out. And also in at the other corner spot, a young man that they really like is a cover corner, Tyrone Cotton. He's another one of those Washington State transfers. He redshirted a year ago at Washington State. He's from Chicago originally. Where's number 26? Eddie Lemos is in the game. It is first down, or second down rather, and 11 for Simone. Handoff. It goes to Rubel, and he picked up about 4 to the 29, maybe 5, and that'll bring up a third down and 6 to go for Simone. We are at 9:35 remaining here in this fourth quarter, and Iowa State getting a lot of guys on the field. Landon Kulzbeck checks back in.
2: Demarius Russell, another freshman back there.
1: He too came from Washington State. Out of the shotguns, Ragland. It's third down and 6. And Ragland rolling to his right, throwing on the run, and a good catch made by Purnell as he dove to get it at the 44-yard line and moves the chains.
2: Yeah, rolled out and maintained his poise that time, talking about the quarterback Ragland. And threw a ball a little bit low, but nice job going down to get that one and picking up the first down.
1: Blake Hawkins in the game as well.
2: Hawkins, Janikowski up front.
1: First and 10 for Simo from its own 44, and they're going to hand it off to Rubel. He tries the left side and spins off a tackle and stays on his feet, then gets submarined at the 49-yard line. And that was indeed Tyrone Cotton that made that stop. But a good run by Rubel into Iowa State territory to the 49-yard line. So with 8:08 to go in the fourth, it'll be second down and 3 from the 49 of the Cyclones for Simo. Iowa State leads it 38-10 with 8 minutes remaining. Ragland will stand in the shotgun. Cyclones need one more sack to tie the school record for sacks in a game. Ragland will hand it off. Nope, keep it and run it and get hit hard. And that ball might have popped free at the end. Yeah. It looks like they will keep it. But no gain on that. He did get a couple of yards, enough to move the chains for the first down. That was his helmet that came flying off, okay? Yeah. Chet Andrews enters for Iowa State. There's going to be a pretty full participation chart in this one for the Cyclones. Right.
2: You know, and it was almost a full participation chart
1: early
2: in the game.
1: Yeah,
2: you know,
1: right.
2: Once again, I'd say, you know, how many defensive and offensive guys, 20 to 25 plus in the first quarter.
1: And they'll bring back in Chance Wilson, and he'll operate from the shotgun. And Wilson will run it again off the left side, and he has that long body. He just dives forward and gets a couple doing that to the 43. Bo Goodwin made the stop. It'll be second and 7 coming up. Now Ragland returns. And for Iowa State, more fresh bodies enter. So they get Montrez Smith back in there.
2: Yeah. Landon Kulzbeck.
1: Well, one way to avoid getting a lot of cramps is to get a lot of players on the field. And Iowa State has certainly done that. They're going to sub here again. We're down to 5 on the play clock.
2: Fitz and Morris and Lamb.
1: Yeah, Simo substituted late. Now they're going to have to use a timeout. Coach Matukiewicz does just that. So I think we'll end up taking the break here with him. We will. And so 6:39 remaining fourth quarter. It is 38-10 Iowa State. 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
1: To the Walmart Blue Cross Blue Shield second half, 6:39 to go, fourth quarter, 38-10, Iowa State leading SEMO, and second down and 7 coming up from the 43-yard line.
2: Yeah, Cyclone football is brought to you by Hy-Vee, where there's a helpful smile in every aisle. Hy-Vee proudly supports the Iowa State Cyclones. Iowa State will play their initial road game of the season next week, the Iowa Corn Cyhawk battle in Iowa City. That's a 6:30 kickoff.
1: Caleb Bilal Jones is into the lineup at nose guard for Iowa State. And Chance Wilson is the quarterback right now for SEMO, with Rubel in a pistol formation. And Wilson will keep it, run it left. And he took a collision. What a hit. That's flying up there.
2: Demarius Russell.
1: It's Demarius Russell, the safety, and delivered a blow. And, boy, Wilson thought he had some momentum going forward, and Russell got rid of that in a hurry. What a hit by Demarius Russell. So now third down coming up. It'll be third down and 3 from the 39-yard line of Iowa State. 6:12 to go. Cyclones up 38-10.
2: Still waiting for that sack to get the school record.
1: Wilson hasn't shown any inclination to throw it yet, but he might here. And he will look to throw. Nope, it's a draw. He'll run it off the left side, and another collision. This time Tristan Exline brings him down, shy of the first down. He did get a couple, but it'll be fourth down and 1.
2: A good tackle. I mean, sure tackle against the running quarterback.
1: So fourth and 1 coming up for SEMO.
2: Now, I think, you know, that quarterback lead, he's going to run it.
1: You think? It is Wilson again, all alone in the backfield now in the shotgun. Now he brings a man in motion and runs it off the right side. He'll get the first down as he dives forward to the 34-yard line of Iowa State. Picked up 3. And now Wilson's going to stay in there as they get the chains moved. The ball at the 34-yard line of the Cyclones.
2: Yeah. I think Ragland has taken enough punishment today, although he's not played poorly.
1: Yeah. And probably want to get a chance to look at Wilson, too, although it's just been a run package for him so far. He has not thrown the ball yet. We'll see if he does here. First and 10 from the 34. Wilson from the shotgun. And he will roll right, drop the ball, got back on it, pops loose again. He gets loose again and scooped up by Iowa State. That was Caleb Bilal-Jones that recovered it for the Cyclones. The big freshman from Phoenix, Arizona, who transferred into this program from Arizona after redshirting a year ago.
2: Yeah, just a freshman. And so much for that running play.
7: Well, I mean,
2: that was when he was
7: covered by the defense.
1: Yeah.
7: First down, Iowa State.
1: Okay, it was a fumble recovery.
2: He was looking to throw the football that time, and I think he realized, I really can't do this, so I'll just fumble it.
1: Wow, there are Jack Janikowski was in there trying to get the ball, and finally Caleb Bilal-Jones got it. And now for Iowa State, it will be Connor Moberly at quarterback as the ball's at the 50-yard line. And the Cyclones, with 4:21 to go, take over. And Moberly hands it off. And nope, he is in fact sacked as he faked the handoff to Caleb Francois and then was brought down back at the 45-yard line. So a loss of five.
2: Yeah. Caleb Francois, freshman, who a lot of high hopes for him.
1: Second down and 15 coming up from the 45-yard line. Greenlee's in there again.
2: Carson Robbins in at wide receiver.
1: Moberly in the shotgun on second and 15. He wants to throw it, and he fires to the right side, and it is caught.
2: Carson
1: Robbins to the 44-yard line of SEMO. So they picked up 11 on that good, strong throw by Moberly.
2: Yeah, he's got a strong arm for sure, the Southeast Polk alum.
1: 11 yards on the catch for Carson Robbins.
2: Is that his first catch as a Cyclone?
1: I believe so. Carter Pabst enters now. And we have 3:12 to go. It'll be third down and 4 from the 44-yard line of SEMO. Moberly from the shotgun. And he will give it this time to Francois. And he got about a yard, if that. Nope, nothing. No gain on the play. So now it'll be fourth down. So you could try a 61-yard field goal with Conrady. Or you could just keep running offense. Fourth down and 4 from the 44. They might just take a timeout here, too. Let as much clock disappear as possible and then use a timeout. I think that's what they're going to do. Yep, there's the Iowa State timeout. They let the clock get down to 2:15. And now let's see if Conrady comes on to try a 61-yarder.
7: Iowa State, they're going to send the first time out of the half. 30 seconds.
1: Let's see what they do here.
2: Yeah. Well, it looks like they're going to punt.
1: Yeah, got Gurney out there. Get loose.
2: Yeah, the offense has come off the field. Cyclones. The 38-10 lead, 2:15 to play. Pioneer products lead the way in performance and yield. We don't simply set the standard, we continue to raise it. Pioneer is proud to be the one you count on when every bushel counts.
1: And it will be Ethan Gurney to punt it for Iowa State. Ball at the 44-yard line of SEMO. And 2:15 remaining. Gurney from Adelaide, Australia, takes the snap, hits it end over end, and it'll be fair caught by Bryant at about the 13-yard line. So Gurney again does his job. and Job Bryant making that fair catch. So Simo takes over at the 13 with 2:08 to go.
2: Yeah, Cyclones on the day defensively. 12 tackles for loss.
1: It's been
2: six sacks.
1: As we thought it would be, an aggressive Cyclone defense. They've recovered a couple fumbles, too. Had that great interception by Ngoy. So they've forced three turnovers. All right, first and 10 from the 13-yard line.
2: Yeah, Cyclones have only had the ball for 23 minutes.
1: Here's a handoff and a run play for Reed off the left side. Not much doing there. As in at quarterback now for SEMO is Johnny Weber. He was the starter a year ago for much of the year. And we get to the two-minute timeout with the score 38-10 Iowa State. We're going to take the break. 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
1: Welcome back to the Walmart Blue Cross Blue Shield. Second half, 2 minutes to go. Fourth quarter, 38-10, Iowa State. And a second down and seven coming up for SEMO from its own 16-yard line. But the Cyclones are going to get out of here with a game one victory. Jimmy Rogers will start off his era with a win as the Cyclone head coach. He will improve to 23-1 all-time in home games that he's coached.
2: I'm sure he'll be happy with a lot of things and, you know, have a lot of material to work on as you try to move from week one to week two.
1: Second and seven for SEMO. Weber, the quarterback, stands in the shotgun. And he hands it off and they slip through one tackle, but then get ganged up on. But he got out to the 20, the rusher did. And a gain of about 3.5.
2: Yes, had a shot at him in the backfield. Couldn't quite get him down.
1: So now third down coming up, and the clock continues to tick with 1:35 to go. Third down and three from the 20-yard line.
2: Suffice to say, SEMO not running their two-minute drill.
1: No, it's hot. Everybody's ready to be done with it, but Weber will stand in a pistol formation here.
2: He's going to want to take a shot.
1: And he'll hand it off and a run up the middle for Reed. He'll get the first down and more out to the 30-yard line. A nice hard run by Terrell Reed as he picked up 10. And that'll bring us down to about a minute. And we still owe you one more break here that we'll get perhaps at the conclusion of the game.
2: I mean, this could very well be the last play of the game.
1: At this point, I'm okay with it. But what a great first performance for the Cyclones here. Now the handoff to Reed. And he'll be stacked up on the left side of the line. And that might do it, unless Simo elects to run one more play. 20 seconds remaining. And the fans still here appreciating what they've seen from these Cyclones here today.
2: Yeah, they're not going to run another play.
1: Yep, that will do it. And Iowa State, in Jimmy Rogers' first game as the head coach, defeats Simo 38-10 here at Jack Trice Stadium. Really good start for this era. And we owe you a break. We're going to take it right here. You're listening to Cyclone Football from Learfield.
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1: Welcome back. Iowa State defeats Simo here in Ames 38-10. As the Cyclones get to 1-0 on the season, Simo falls to 1-1. Iowa State will head off to Iowa City next week for the Iowa Corn Cyhawk Series battle. And we're going to come back to Ames with more. 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
1: 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And Rayner hands to Flora. Up the middle he goes and bounces off, and he'll score a touchdown. Aiden Flora looked like he was bottled up, but he had other ideas. 11-yard touchdown run for Aiden Flora, and it is our John Deere run of the game, and the Cyclones win it 38-10. 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
1: 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Let's check out our drive of the game from our friends at Iowa Corn. Eric, what do you think?
2: You know, there really weren't a lot of long drives for Iowa State. I guess the longest one was 9 plays, 30 yards that resulted in a field goal. You know, but I think the drive Iowa State had to kind of put the finishing touch on in the first half was big. You know, they went down and scored and really took control.
1: The one that go up 28-7.
2: Right.
1: Yeah. After the boy interception was such a beauty.
2: You know, and they'd kind of gotten back into the game a little bit, had some momentum, but just a good response there, and Easton Miller getting a touchdown.
1: Yeah, Jalen Rayner found him for a 10-yard touchdown. That was our drive of the game, brought to you by Iowa's Corn Farmers. 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
2: Well, Cyclones end up outgaining SEMO 303 to 209. So Iowa State just running 48 plays on the day. And so the average per play, 6.3 yards. SEMO, a lot more time of possession, 67 plays, but they averaged only 3 yards per play. Iowa State, if you look at the rushing for the Cyclones, 31 rushes for 108 yards. Not super productive, but for SEMO, 45 rushes for 67 yards. Of course, a lot of that, some big sacks. Iowa State with 6 sacks and 12 tackles for loss in the game. Iowa State, though, in the throwing end of it, you know, Jalen Rayner, 8 of 16, but 184 yards, 2 touchdowns. He averaged 22 yards per completion. Mm-hmm. So, I mean, once again, I think the question coming in was, can he hit the big plays? And the answer is, well, I think so. He hit some really big ones today, and I thought was really solid. Also, one of the telling stats, turnover margin 3-1. Iowa State had a fumbled punt, but Iowa State got 3 turnovers on the other end as well for SEMO. What's a pretty good performance in a lot of ways by the quarterback. I thought Ragland was good, 17-22. He did have the one interception, but he's the one who was sacked 6 times, and those were just drive killers. And I think maybe the single biggest thing to take away from this game is the pressure that Iowa State is going to be able to bring, or certainly was able to bring today. Hope that translates, but that is, I think, going to be one of the hallmarks of this Iowa State defense. So, but from a stats standpoint, you know, Iowa State, you know, because they didn't run as many plays. Once again, they had short fields because of the 3 turnovers, or shortish fields, if you will. And they did enough. They were in complete control of this game throughout. And once again, got so many players. I can't wait to see that final stat. We were looking for how many players played today.
1: Participation chart.
2: Yeah, I think the participation chart. Everybody who was dressed, it's probably a check mark.
1: And the Cyclones had 4 linebackers lead him in tackles, led by Sullivan Schlumgen with 9, including a sack and a tackle for loss. So great game for Sullivan Schlumgen in his first game as a Cyclone.
2: And Carson Willick, you know, a holdover, you know, 7 tackles, looked really good out there today.
1: Yeah, 2 tackles for loss for Carson as well. Cyclones win at 38-10. Back with more of the Poet Wrap-Up Show in a couple of minutes. 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
5: 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Eric, what did you feel was the story of the game?
6: Well, there are a couple, but I think one we have seen is the blending of the old and the new. The players who came back or stayed here, whether Drew Sergis, Aiden Flora, Carson Willick.
5: Vince Benetti.
6: A whole bunch of guys.
5: Yeah.
6: And we also see the mix of talent that Jimmy and his staff have brought in. I mean, I think that's great. Other than that, I just think after game one, you hope you can celebrate a win. You're happy with that. But I think the story is going to be, okay, what did we do well? What do we need to really step up? And you see those things that are much more easily identified in game action than in practice. I mean, it's the proof's in the pudding on game day. Okay, let's see who did what on game day and where we need to step it up before we head to Iowa City next Saturday.
5: 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Cyclones win at 38 to 10. 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
1: Welcome in to the Latham High Tech Seeds Locker Room Report. Iowa State defeats Southeast Missouri 38-10 to open the 2026 football season and to open the Jimmy Rogers era of Iowa State football. Speaking of Jimmy Rogers, let's hear from the man himself after win number one at Iowa State.
2: All right, I'm outside locker room with Coach Rogers. Coach, the first win here at Iowa State, how do you feel?
3: Yeah, it's good to get one under your belt. And there was a lot of new for a lot of us from the start of the getting off the bus all the way until, you know, standing in front of the band. All of that is new with so many people. We practice some of these things, but I'm proud of the response inside of the game. We need to clean things up. I'm proud of the amount of – we only had four penalties. We didn't give up a ton of explosive plays. There's surely things that we can be better at on both sides of the ball, and we have to in order to

0: win close games late.
1: Yeah, throughout the game and, you know, throughout the broadcast we were talking about, I was saying, like, it's amazing how well you put this team together and then running guys on and off the field, but you weren't having pre-snap penalties. They were newer to go, and when the ball snapped, they executed. How proud of those players are you that you just they came out and executed the way you wanted them to?
0: You know, we sub a lot, so we work it every day at practice. We executed the turtle situation when they late sub and they called us on one of us. But overall, the guys were locked in. That was one of the main goals this week, was to not look like a team that's starting off for the first time together. And part of that, if you watch college football, really stems from people look like they don't know the situations in the game. So the challenge was to be locked in for 60 minutes and be tuned into their role and understand the personnel and understand the situations in the game so they can execute.
1: Let's start on the defensive side of the ball. Man, that is a fun product to watch. You know, I was a past defensive player. You were as well. That is flying around the ball. The team speed is fantastic. The guys are relentless. And overall, you know, kind of give us your feedback from the day on the defensive side of the football. What did you see there?
0: I thought they played well. I thought there's a couple opportunities that we need to get better at tackling. There's some hidden yardage in there, just not wrapping up and kind of throwing a shoulder, setting edges. You know, the one that we get the horse crawl or tackle on shouldn't even exist. I think that there's another step that we can take. I'm proud that we were able to play so many players. I think towards, you know, the second quarter, we were rotating in, and we had 8 to 10 guys already in the rotation. And we have to do that in order to stay healthy, especially the closer we get. Even to next week, we got to be able to play our top players. But those guys need reps, because when you need them late in the season, they got to have reps under their belt in order to execute.
1: Yeah, two guys that stood out to me, Isaac Terrell and Sullivan Schlimgen. I thought those two played phenomenally. And then Benny Ngoy's interception was unbelievable. So who would you see from, you know, who stood out to you on that defense as a player that maybe, you know, came to play really big today that really stood out for you?
0: Yeah, I would say Sully. I would say Lockie, Tiasi. There's numerous players and there's hidden things inside of a defense that you don't always see. I think Seth Johnson played well. Tackled well, covered well. When the ball's not getting completed and you play corner, it's a good sign. So I don't know how many targets he even got it, but they might not have thrown it his way at all. But when they did, he came up and made plays and tackled in space. Overall, though, happy with the rotation of how many guys were able to play in this game. I don't know that exact count yet, but you know, it was important for us, especially in this one, to be able to stay healthy and get ready for next week.
1: And then offensively, on this offensive side of the ball, at times, man, it's really efficient offense. And I love that the foundation of it's run. You can see that. That's exactly what you're doing, the physicality, running. Man, there might have been a play where you had 9 offensive linemen on the field. What did you get, you know, what did you see behind that offense? What were you excited to see today from that offense?
0: We were running into a load of boxes, and we have to run against people when the whole world knows it. There's a couple things that we could have done to kind of get ourselves out of that situation, but versus this team, I wanted to see if we can do it. And so there's a lot of things that we could have changed in order to create more explosive plays, but at the same time, this is this first O-line's going together, and I think it's really important to put them in kind of at times not the best situations to see how they handle it, how physical we can be, and, you know, maybe play a gap down technically to how many people they have in the box, and can we still get some runs. And unfortunately, we had one called back. Maybe I don't agree with it, but overall, we need to take strides on that side of the ball, especially up front, and being able to run the ball when the world knows it.
1: So week one to week two as a head coach is always a big week, as you know. And so what are you looking for from week one to week two from this team? Where do you want to focus your time on throughout this week to, you know, where do you see the biggest improvement coming from week one to week two as a football team?
0: Yeah, just there's a lot of errors on certain sides of the ball. Just the guys getting the look and being able to execute. And although we hammer on things, sometimes they learn the most when they experience failure in doing it. And, you know, you can tell them all you want, but it's like the one where we didn't set the edge on the defense and the ball spills off the edge. It's talked about a lot. Those things can't happen. We have to tackle better in space. Offensively, we got to make sure we're moving our feet and not getting tired. I thought Jalen, for the most part, played a pretty solid game outside of a couple throws he would want back, but he was able to extend plays with his legs and do what he did a year ago against Iowa State. Now he's just playing for us, so it's good to see. Had a huge rotation at wide receiver, a lot of guys with playing experience, and we're going to lean on the whole group as a whole, where it's going to be really as great as the sum of our parts this season. So everybody locked in, a lot of people played, and it was good for us.

0: Well, Coach, it's very good to have you here. That's a great product that you put on the field today, and congratulations on your first win at Iowa State today. Thanks,
1: Iowa State defeats Southeast Missouri 38-10, the final score. That was Jimmy Rogers after his first win as head coach at Iowa State. 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
1: 38-10, the final score. Iowa State defeats Southeast Missouri in Game 1 of the 2026 football season. Alongside Eric Heft, I'm Noah Wolf. We hear now from the new Iowa State quarterback, who is 1-0 as a Cyclone, Jalen Rayner.
0: All right, I'm outside the locker room here with our new Iowa State starting quarterback, Jalen Rayner, 8-16 for 184 yards and 2 touchdowns. Jalen, how'd it feel be the first game here in Jack Trice today?
14: Yeah, it was electric. The crowd just from the start running out, coming down the tunnel, everything was just so electric, like from the start. You could tell everybody was fired up. Yeah. A lot of people's first time playing in Jack Trice. So it was a very, I would say, unreal feeling, but it was fun to get going once we got rolling. But for myself, it was great being able to play in front of a great crowd like this. So yeah, I can't wait to come home and play again here. So glad we got to start off with a win.
0: Yeah. So looking at this team, I think what was best from you, and I knew that when I met you this summer at that softball game, is like the guy's just a natural leader. But seeing my first game, I didn't know what to expect. You have a lot of guys subbing in and out. There's a lot of formational things. I mean, you're going 9 offensive linemen at times to 4 widespread. How are you able to control that huddle and make sure everyone's on

0: pace pre-snap, because we didn't have any pre-snap penalties today. What was the key to that today, as you're able to put this offense into place with a bunch of new guys, but execute like you've been together for so long?
1: Just starting with the communication, coming from the sideline, coming from the headset with Coach Roll, and then everybody coming in and out, signaling the personnel, calling the person that they're subbing in and out. Definitely keeps us on track to have the right amount of guys in the huddle. And then for me, just making sure I have 10 in the huddle. I'm the 11th every time I get in the huddle. And then just communication inside the huddle, having a sense of urgency, getting in and out because the game clock is running or the play clock is running. So being aware of if it's a 40-second, 25-second clock, having that sense of urgency, especially with shifts and motions and stuff like that. But it just starts with the communication top down, and I think we did a great job handling all of the switches and personnel today.
0: So today, you know, playing against you in the past was always frustrating because I'd see you kind of scatter out and get away from every rush that we came. Came today again, man. I thought your offensive line did a really, really good job in front of you today, keeping you protected. But the moments that maybe they got a little bit of pressure, you're able to find your way. How have you gelled with that offensive line so far? Again, a lot of new guys coming in there. How is that coming together with the communication with that group up front?
1: Yeah, it's been amazing. They're a group of great guys that really care about football. They care about each other, and they've gelled together so well, no matter if we're playing with the same five that we started with today or mixing people in and out of that lineup. They all are so close and connected to each other that they're great up front communicating with each other, and myself communicating with them, getting myself and the running back on the same page with the protection is very important. They play amazing. They play super hard. They established a run early, coming off the ball super aggressively, which is what we want, and they played physical in the past game. So great game for them, and big shout out to those guys up front.
0: Well, Jalen, congratulations on your first win here. This is one of many, I know, but it's great to have you in our uniform instead of the other one on the other side of the field. But congratulations on the first W today.
1: Thank you. I appreciate it.

0: That was Jalen Rayner and Ryan Harklaw after the Cyclones 38-10 win over Southeast Missouri. Apologies for some technical difficulties after the interview there. Back with more big numbers from Latham High Tech Scene's Locker Room Report. 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
1: Back inside the Latham High Tech Seeds Locker Room Report, Cyclones 38, Southeast Missouri 10. In the first game of the Jimmy Rogers era, alongside Eric Heft, I'm Noah Wolf. We send it back down to Ryan Harklaw in the locker room. He is with Iowa State's starting running back.
2: I'm outside the locker room here with Aiden Flora. Aiden, man, your first full day of like being the workhorse in this offense, how'd that feel today as the starter or starting running back in this offense today?
3: It's a blessing. It's a blessing to be on this team of great teammates that really push me each and every day, including our running back room. They pushed me each and every day, and they did awesome. Our O-line did awesome, making holes for us. Jalen did awesome, commanding the offense. So it was just a great day overall.
2: It was, and when you look at the rushing, you had 7 carries. Jalen Rayner had 7 carries. Cam Pettaway had 8 carries. Like, it's a really balanced backfield. You had 45 yards and a touchdown. So as you go forward in this offense, is that what we should expect to see from the backfield? Like, there's a lot of talent back there. Is just kind of a rotation where you guys are used in different ways, whether it's in motion, you know, reverse plays or anything like this, misdirection?
3: Yeah, for sure. I mean, our running back room is special. We got some downhill runners. We got fast runners, and those fast guys can go downhill. So we're very multiple, and that's what I love about this room is you ask them to do anything, and they'll do it, whether that's blocking, passing, running. Each guy's ready, and we're always ready for that next man up.
2: Yeah, one of the things I took away from the game today that we were talking about before we just came on air here, but you got the mix of the locker room and the tight-knit locker room already. Like, there's a lot of new guys in that locker room, and I feel like it came together. Like, it looks like a bunch of guys that want to play football together. How were you guys able to get that done over the summer?
3: I mean, we wouldn't have been able to do it if we didn't want to do it. There could have been a lot of people just being like, okay, I came here, I'm D1, I made it. But it felt like every single person in this locker room wanted to get to know each other, wanted to learn each other's whys, wanted to learn about their families, how they got here, what was their journey. And that was just the special thing that I saw right away is how badly everyone wanted to get to know each other. And if we didn't have that, then this could be a whole different team.
2: Yeah, when you look at the sidelines, the offense is just going together, right? You'd had so many guys rotating out. There's not jealousy, or I'm not getting the ball, or I'm not. It was a really cool thing to see today. So as we go forward, you're going to be involved in a lot of different ways: kick return, punt return, backfield. Obviously, you're going to be there at the running back and wide receiver. I'm sure you're going to be in the slot at some point. So, you know, what is in the future of this offense? What makes you excited about running this offense? It's a completely different offense, obviously. What is it about it that you feel like will really have a high upside to this offense in the future?
3: Just how multiple we are, really. The different personnels that we have, different guys that can do a ton of different things. I mean, we had wide receivers running the ball today. We had catches out of the backfield, blocking out of the backfield. And it's just trusting Coach Rhule. And he's one of the smartest human beings I know, football-wise. He loves football. You talk to him, the first 2 sentences are going to be, I love football, out of his mouth. So just trusting him. He's so smart. And then just trusting all the other 10 guys on the field with me. And yeah, I'm excited. It's going to be a fun year. And yeah, there's a lot more to come.
2: Awesome. Well, congratulations on the first win in the backfield. It's good to have you back out here again. And it's such a great offense for someone like you. So great job today. And we'll look forward to seeing you next week.
3: Thank you so much.
1: That was Aiden Flora after the Cyclones 38-10 win over Southeast Missouri to open the 2026 season. We'll be back with more of the Latham Locker Room Report. 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
2: Back inside the Latham High Tech Seeds locker room report, Iowa State defeats Southeast Missouri 38-10. Ryan Harklaw is in the locker room right now with Isaac Terrell. Maybe.
3: What is it? What?
2: Oh, hang on. Here we go.
3: All right, I'm outside the locker room with defensive end Bobby Terrell. Bobby, man, what a great day to start here for you. You had three sacks, a half a sack away from the school record today. How'd it feel to get out there in the Iowa State uniform and play again?
4: It was a very special experience because just like the fan base here and the community, and then running out of that tunnel and seeing everyone show up, even though we were playing SEMO and that stadium was packed. They just put a huge smile on my face to have pads on, to be hitting, and to have so many fans come out. It was a blessing. I mean, that's what makes football so great, is those experiences. So, yeah, it was awesome.
3: With you, I mean, the energy you play with, bud, like you are infectious to the other defensive linemen. Like, watching it today, I was a past defensive lineman. We've been in a three-man front, now we're in a four-man front with this group. But the energy up front was unbelievable. But what is it? What's the driver behind that? I mean, who is it? Is it you? I mean, is it just part of the defense? Is it Jesse Bobbitt? What is the idea behind this defense where it's just the swarming mentality is unbelievable?
4: I would say it's kind of the heart of the defense. The saying we say is tough love. And it's that connection that everyone has with each other and the work we've put in the offseason of why we're so close and can play with our feet on fire. And it's infectious, not just within the defense, but across the team, I would say. So,
3: yeah, because there's a lot of pressure. This defense is fun to watch, man. It's coming from every level. You guys are blitzing. You got Sully coming in the middle all the time. Yeah. It creates chaos. Yeah, I see you guys doing twist games in the middle. And so it's going to be a fun defense to watch. And so as we go into week two, you know, what do you want to see as a difference from week one to week two, maybe improve? You know, I thought you guys had a phenomenal day, but there's always something that, as a player, like, man, I think we got an opportunity to be a little better here. Where is that for us defense right now?
4: I have to go and watch the film and review it. Personally, there's a lot of stuff I got to work on. I got to come out of my hips more. My hand placement was pretty bad on some of the plays. And there were some missed opportunities on my end. And then as a defense as a whole, I got to watch the film. Because when I play, it's one play at a time. And it's a 24-second rule. If something goes bad, I have 24 seconds to think about it. And then it's gone. So I got to go back and watch film to see everything the defense has got to work on.
3: Well, Bobby, man, it's great to have you here. Anyone with energy and work ethic like you, is great to have you in that uniform. So great job. Three sacks day one. I believe that is tied the school record for the first time. It didn't break the school record for most sacks in the game of 3.5. But I got a feeling we're going to see that thing get pressure throughout the year. So congratulations on a great day.
4: Sweet. Thank you so much.
2: That was Isaac Bobby Terrell with Ryan Harklaw as the Cyclones defeat Southeast Missouri 38-10. More on the Cyclones from the Latham Locker Room Report after these messages. 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
3: Play, and how were you able to make that catch?
10: Yeah, honestly, I knew that I had a play beforehand where they got me, so I knew they were going to come back to me. Just trusted myself, got a peek at the ball, and I knew I could get it, so stuck that arm out, and it reeled in. Felt great getting back up. I think I completely blacked out after that, though.
3: You did? What, you did really? You, like, stuck to your hand, man?
10: Yeah, it's crazy.
3: Yeah, one-handed catch. I mean, as a wide receiver, it's an unbelievable catch, and as a corner, it's unbelievable.
10: Yes,
3: but as you look at this defensive backfield throughout the day, I think that one kind of came to light. You guys got a lot of players back in the back end of that defense. Mm-hmm. What's it been like here throughout camp?
10: Oh, yeah. I'm not going to lie. Camp has been really fun being around these guys because we have, like, such a deep back end, and it's so much competitive reps with these guys. So every day I'm getting elite work from all the DBs, all the corners, you know, everyone. We have a lot of dudes from different places, and we're just picking each other's brains, teaching each other new things. So it's a fun elite group to be around.
3: Yeah, because I think, you know, as you adjusted from wide receiver now to corner, you know, I've kind of been watching this thing happen, and we've seen it happen here before. Mm-hmm. But what's been the step? You took a massive step this offseason. What has been the secret to that step to where you're at today as a cornerback?
10: Just trusting the process, you know. Obviously, transitioning from receiver to corner, just trying to – there's a lot of things that go into it, technique, knowing the scheme, but I trusted the process, you know, and the staff coming in, like, they gave me good opportunity to learn this defense to the fullest, and it's helped me grow as a player completely.
3: Yeah, and as you go forward, man, you know, I've talked to all the guys who were here, the old, you know, now that came over to the new one. How did you guys connect this quickly? Like, I think there's 83 guys in that locker room that weren't here last year, roughly that number. How were you guys able to pull that together and keep this culture alive? Like, it was the biggest and best surprise for me today was, like, how tight that locker room is.
10: Yeah, it's actually crazy. I remember first day walking in here for winter conditioning and just seeing all the new faces on the lockers and all that. But honestly, I think it started with Jalen Rayner. First team meeting, goes in there and names every single person in the room. And, like, just like that, like, I just feel like it just flowed naturally. It wasn't forced at all. Like, everyone clicked like this.
3: That's amazing. Well, you're going to be a big part of this team, obviously, in the back end of that defense is special. And I look forward to seeing you next week in Iowa City. But, man, enjoy this one. You had a heck of a day today. And when you play that big, you got to enjoy those moments when you do. So congratulations on the great day.
10: Thank you. I appreciate it.
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11: If you haven't noticed, Coach Jimmy Rogers is very serious about making the Cyclones a winner. 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
2: One final segment of our Latham High Tech Seeds locker room report after the Cyclones' 38-10 win over Southeast Missouri to kick off Jimmy Rogers' tenure as head coach of Iowa State. It's time now for the Carbless, flavorful, and flawless play of the game, brought to you by Carbless, the premium ready-to-drink cocktail that's flavorful, refreshing, and always flawless.
16: Raglan looks to throw. Here comes six men. He fires to the left side, and it is intercepted. An incredible interception by Benny Nagoy. What a catch he made on that play.
2: That was the Carbless, flavorful, and flawless play of the game. And, Eric, sometimes we pick the most impactful play of a game. That was the most impressive play.
17: I mean, it certainly had some impact. Iowa State was in control of the game, but when you see just the sheer athleticism of a guy like Benny Nagoy, who's really labored, you know, in his fourth season here, and made that transition from wide receiver to corner, what you have to learn. 6'4" corners don't come dime a dozen, and you see his ability and how the steps he's taken, but the sheer athletic ability to make a one-handed interception in traffic. I mean, just incredible. Just so happy for him. And as that interview that Ryan just did with him showed, I mean, he is just so pumped about all the competition and the camaraderie, not only in the secondary rooms, but the team in general. So really excited for that play of the game.
2: Our final score, Iowa State 38, Southeast Missouri 10. For Eric Hafter, Ryan Harklaw, for John Walters, I've been Noah Wolf. Thanks for tuning in to the Latham High Tech Seeds Locker Room Report. Stay tuned for the Yuengling Flight Reaction Show coming up next. 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
18: Sorry, y'all. 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I'll be right back. Hello?
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11: The And here's a check of the weather for Big Country. Today we are looking at a high near 91. Tonight a slight chance of showers and thunderstorms before 1 a.m., then a slight chance of showers and thunderstorms after 3 a.m., increasing clouds with a low around 68. Sunday, 50% chance of showers and thunderstorms mainly after 1 p.m., mostly cloudy with a high near 84. Sunday night, chance of thunderstorms before 7 p.m., then a chance of showers and thunderstorms after 1 a.m., mostly cloudy with a low around 65. And for more weather, visit BigCountry1077.com.

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0: The NASCAR Cup Series Chase is back, and it all kicks off tomorrow evening for the Cookout Southern 500, a crown jewel from the Darlington Raceway at 5 Eastern. 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

0: Jason the Painter here on Big Country 107.7 as we close out the 5 o'clock hour, approaching the 6 o'clock hour here at a rapid pace. We will be counting down from 40 to number 1 with Country Top 40 with Fitz. That starts next, and that will take you through the rest of your evening hours. In the meantime, we still have music from Carrie Underwood, Kane Brown, Blake Shelton, and Ella Langley on the way next.
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1: 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Thank you. 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
1: Let's count them down, y'all. My name is Fitz. That's F-I-T with a Z, and it's time to play the hits. And wherever this Labor Day weekend finds you, I'm glad you're here because maybe you got the grill fired up. Maybe you're at the lake trying to squeeze one more weekend out of summer. Maybe there's a cooler in the back of the truck, kids running around barefoot, football on somewhere in the background. Or maybe you're one of the millions of folks who are just working this weekend. Farmers, nurses, first responders, truck drivers, teachers, oil field workers, small business owners, restaurant crews, men and women, punching the clock while everybody else gets the day off this weekend. I celebrate you. It's our CT 40 So Long Summer Labor Day Weekend Edition. And for the next 4 hours, we're going to say goodbye to summer the only way we know how, playing the biggest hits in the world of country music. And since it's Labor Day Weekend, we're going to do this thing just like most of us have done our whole lives. We're going to start at the bottom, put in the work, and climb our way all the way to the top. And last weekend, that number one trophy belonged to Bailey Zimmerman with Chevy Silverado. And summer ain't over until we say it's over. So, let's go to work, country. We got to count.

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0: Bailey Zimmerman scoring his sixth number one last weekend with Chevy Silverado, and we're going to see if that pickup truck is still parked at number one this weekend on the most impactful countdown in country music.
1: Number 40!
0: I got a brand new one lined up for you right now from Jason Aldean. I love this. It's like opening a brand new Christmas present when we get a brand new debut. It's called Anytime Soon.

album Songs About Us. That was a brand new debut from Jason Aldean called Anytime Soon. Starting the climb at number 40. Way to go, Jay. You know, recently I asked Brantley Gilbert, hey man, how he's been spending his Labor Day weekend ever since getting sober 14 years ago. And he said, well, you know what? We'll do a little boat riding and swimming in the lake. Only these days I'm drinking Red Bull or iced coffee. So there you go, Brantley. He's up with Good Damn in number 39. You up?

Brantley Gilbert giving us that good damn. Coming back one to number 39. And you got Fitz playing all the hits with my Texas brother, Corey Kent, right now. Up with a song he wrote with Austin Goodlow, Matt Roy, Joy Beth Taylor, and Lydia Vaughn. What an all-star songwriter lineup. It's called Empty Words, number 38. I've been

0: Up one to number 38. That was Corey Kent in Empty Words. Coming up on CT40's So Long Summer Labor Day Weekend Special. Jacob Hackworth once had a summer job so miserable that it gave him all the motivation he needed to make this music thing work. You know that job, the one where halfway through the first shift you're thinking, Lordy, Lordy, there's got to be another plan for my life. And Jacob's going to tell us all about his and how one long hot summer may have helped change his whole future. That's coming up on the Country Top 40 with Fitz.
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5: And just like that, we're back to CT40's So Long Summer Labor Day Weekend Special with Fitz playing all the hits. Up now, number 37, Casey Musgraves with Dry Spell.

Casey Musgraves with Dry Spell hanging on at number 37 for another week, and Fitz playing all the hits as we continue the countdown with the band that's been putting Lubbock, Texas on the map. I'm talking about Flatland Cavalry with Never Coming Back, number 36.

0: Flatland Cavalry is hanging tough at number 36 this weekend with Never Coming Back. And you know, sometimes figuring out what you don't want to do is exactly how you figure out what you're supposed to do. And after high school, Jacob Hackworth needed a paycheck, so he went to work. And it didn't take long before he was thinking, yeah, I better make this music thing work.
1: When I graduated high school, I decided I wasn't going to go to college. So I was like, well, I got to go do something. And there's no work where I'm from. So I went to work for the railroad pretty much immediately. And I started in the track maintenance side of things. We were, you know, cutting up old rail that they'd take off and replace. And we'd cut it up and scrap it. We'd haul it for scrap. And it was like the hottest I've ever been in my life. It was like 130 degrees with all the steel and everything. So it was wild. It definitely showed me that I'm excited to be making music and not slinging a hammer around. So
0: I know that is right. When your work day involves steel, a hammer, and temperatures somewhere around the surface of the sun, you really start chasing that music dream with a little extra enthusiasm. So Jacob, every time the road gets tough, man, just remember at least nobody's handing you a hammer or cutting torch in 130 degree heat. Here's Jacob Hackworth on deck right now. What took you so long? Number 35. You told

0: Jacob Hackworth clocking in another week at number 35 with What Took You So Long. You're checking out CT40's So Long Summer Labor Day Weekend edition of the Country Top 40 with Fitz. And he may be only 34, but Parker McCollum has done a fair share of living, and he's learned a thing or two about growing up, too. More on that when we get back.
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7: 30% chance of some showers and thunderstorms late tonight after midnight. Otherwise, partly cloudy, a low of 69. On Sunday, tomorrow, look for a 70% chance of showers and thunderstorms throughout the day. Cloudy, 79 the high. Still a 30% chance of showers lingering Sunday night and a low of 65. Labor Day, 20% chance of showers in the morning, partly sunny, breezy, a high of 85, and those south-southeasterly winds gusting as high as 30. More weather online at BigCountry1077.com.

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1: Thank you for that, Kevin. And you know what? We are saying goodbye to summer with the biggest hits in country music. Stopping at number 34 right now with Kevin Powers, Shaboozey, and a song called Move On.

Move on. Kevin Powers and Shaboozy holding down number 34 for a second week. And let me ask you something. Do you ever notice getting older and growing up are not the same thing? I've seen six-year-olds handle disappointment better than grown adults in a Costco checkout line. And Parker McCollum says sooner or later, we all hit that moment where we got to look in the mirror and say, all right, it's time to get my stuff together. And apparently, Parker's doing something right because at 34 years old, he's also got the number 33 song in the world. Here's Parker McCollum and Killing Me on the Country Top 40 with Fitz, CT40's So Long Summer.

0: My Texas brother, Parker McCollum, backing up 3 to number 33 with Killing Me. You're checking out CT40's So Long Summer Labor Day Weekend Edition, and we're all still feeling the loss of Dolly. But here's the beautiful thing about Dolly Parton, the music doesn't leave us. And coming up, get ready for our CT40 launch pad, unlike anything we've ever done. A brand new artist, a brand new song inspired by Dolly, and Dolly herself is on it. That's right, it became her final recording. And who got to share that last piece of musical history with her? You're going to meet him right after this on the Country Top 40 with Fitz.
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Welcome back to CT40's So Long Summer Labor Day Weekend Special with Fitz playing all the hits. And don't forget, coming up the CT40 Launchpad, Dolly Parton's very last recording. You don't want to miss it. And I'll tell you, since Labor Day weekend's all about hard work, we got a hard worker right now. Megan Maroney returned to Denver last week, and she put on an epic 3-hour show, her longest ever. That is work ethic. Megan, number 32 with Medicine

Well, how's that for a little medicine? Megan Maroney holding strong in number 32. And now, ladies and gentlemen, it's your Captain Fitz, and we're going to be leaving her hometown of Douglasville, Georgia, and heading about 4 hours north to Columbia, Tennessee. That's right. Did you know it's the mule capital of the world? Yep. It's a real thing. Don't believe me? Just Google it. Also home to the guy sitting in number 31 this weekend. Turn it up loud for Shane Proffitt.

Prophet and Long Live Country, easing back to number 31, and you got Fitz playing all the hits. And your CT40 Launchpad is brought to you by T-Mobile. 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We're getting one final gift from a legend. Her name is Bells, B-E-L-L-E-S, Omaha, Nebraska, born and raised. Now chasing that country music dream in Nashville. And she wrote a song that imagines what happened after Jolene. A brand new chapter to one of the most iconic songs country music has ever known. And then something almost impossible happened. Dolly Parton heard about it. And not only did Dolly give Bells her blessing, she wanted in. She went into the studio and she sang on the record with her. It would be Dolly Parton's final recording. So this one means something, y'all. CT40 Mission Control. Let's light up this thing. Bells is Go for Launch, featuring the one and only Dolly Parton. This is Son of Jolene.

0: Your CT40 Launchpad Artist of the Week was Son of Jolene, performed by Bells, B-E-L-L-E-S, with some help from the legendary Dolly Parton, the very last song she ever recorded. And I would love to hear your thoughts about that song right now. Just send me a message on our Country Top 40 with Fitz Facebook page. I'd love to hear from you. And we miss you, Dolly. 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And as always, thanks for being part of the Fitz fam.
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0: Welcome to CT40's So Long Summer Labor Day Weekend Special with Fitz playing all the hits. And you know what? This one's for the people who work. The farmer who was up before the sun. The nurse halfway through a 12-hour shift. The truck driver keeping America moving. The linemen, teachers, first responders, oil field crews, construction workers, small business owners. Everybody clocked in this weekend while the rest of us are clocked out. You are the heartbeat of this country. And you build it, you feed it, you fix it, you teach it, you protect it, and you keep the lights on. So wherever you're listening from me to you, turn us up. This countdown belongs to you. Let's get back to work. I've still got 30 left to play.
7: Number 30.
0: And we're going to saddle up right now with one of the hardest working men in the game. If he's not riding the tour bus, he's riding high in the saddle working his farm back home in Texas. It's Kojo, C-O-J-O. Kojo was his name-o. Cody Johnson and his latest horseback.
8: He's a ranch hand in a pinch, man. Hotter than the red on the cattle brand. Cause she's a gold digger with a quick trigger. A cast iron skillet swinging lid flipper.

horseback. Now he's a buckskin, 15 hands, five-time team road champion.